0: acquisition, too. He came to the Red Sox from the Brewers this offseason. The Red Sox got Monasterio and Caleb Durbin, who had shined with the Brewers as a rookie last season, but has not been off to as sparkling of a start this year. Two balls and two strikes on Monasterio. Here's the pitch. Fastball line foul into the backstop netting. Still two balls and two strikes on Andrew Monasterio. Lugo's trying to strand Masataka Yoshida at third base after his two-out triple. Here's the pitch. Curveball swung on and missed. Strike three. Monasterio cut underneath the breaking ball that was up in the zone. And so Lugo's got four strikeouts through four scoreless innings. He strands Masataka Yoshida at third. No runs a hit, no errors, one left. We go to the bottom of the fourth. Royals and Red Sox still scoreless.
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0: Salvador Perez leads off the bottom of the fourth inning against right-hander Sonny Gray. Royals and Red Sox are scoreless. Gray delivers. First pitch breaking ball, sliced foul, first base side, and out of play, it's 0-1. Salvi was hit by a pitch his first time around. Made it all the way to third, but the Royals stranded a pair in scoring position back in the second inning. Here's the 0-1. Salvi swings and misses at a sweeper that landed in front of home plate. He was in swing mode, and it's 0-2. Salvi had a big day yesterday in St. Louis. Drove in both of the Royals' runs in a 2-0 shutout win. And, oh, by the way, he also caught all nine innings of the shutout. Far and away the MVP of the day. Here's the pitch. Low and outside. One ball, two strikes. Salvi had a sacrifice fly in the first inning yesterday and also a home run in the fourth inning. Well, he really did it all. He's back behind the plate catching tonight. One ball, two strikes on the Royals' captain. Gray fires. And Salvi swings and misses at a sweeper down and away. Strike three. Six Ks now for Sonny Gray. You know, if not for Sonny Gray, Salvador Perez might not have been able to author one of the more iconic moments in Royals history. His game-winning hit in the wild card game back in 2014. First pitch to Carter Jensen. Down and in, ball one. And the Oakland Athletics only got to that wild card game because of Sonny Gray. Last day of the regular season, Sonny Gray threw a complete game shutout against the Texas Rangers that clinched that wild card berth for the A's. Here's the pitch. In for a strike, and it's 1-1. And you know the rest of the story. So for all the torture that Gray has caused the Royals over the course of his career, he is also the catalyst for the jubilation. 1-1 to Carter Jensen. Curveball hit in the air, shallow center field. Jarren Duran circles in, staring into the clouds. He staggers and makes the catch. And Jensen's out, two away. Brings up Jack Caglione. Isn't it interesting, Denny, the domino effect of baseball history? How one thing begets another. A complete game shutout leads to an iconic moment. An injury leads to a blockbuster trade, so on and so forth. First pitch to Cags, down and in, ball one.
5: And you might say that the Boston Red Sox trade of Babe Ruth to the Boston, from the Boston Red Sox to the New York Yankees, changed a ton of baseball history.
0: No doubt. The 1-0 pitch. Swung out and missed, 1-1. But think of the Broadway shows that we now have as a result, thanks to the cash that Harry Frazee got. Here's the pitch. In for a strike, 1-2.
5: All of the interlocking between the Red Sox and the Yankees. What if Joe DiMaggio had spent his career at Yankee Stadium? I mean, in Boston, and
0: Gray delivers, and it's low, 2-2.
5: And Ted Williams had spent his career at Yankee Stadium.
0: And they might not have a red seat out in right field at Fenway Park.
5: Exactly right.

0: Here's the 2-2. Caglione slices it, and it's caught by Nick Sogard on a dive. He leapt to his right, tore the line, and snared what would have been a sure base hit. Cags gets robbed on a terrific diving play from Nick Sogard, who was playing into the hole on the left side of the infield. And Sonny Gray gets through the Royals in the fourth. 1-2-3. We go to the fifth. Royals and Red Sox scoreless.
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0: Pitch, that one misses up and in. And it's a ball and a strike on Meyer, a former first-round pick by these Red Sox. Came in at a .218 batting average. The pitch, swing, and he chops it to the right side. Big hop for Massey. He'll flip to Vinny at first, and there's a quick first out by Lugo. He's gone 4 1/3 scoreless now. On two hits, each team with two hits tonight. Each team is stranded three. Neither team has scored. Scoring has been a problem at times for both clubs. Jake mentioned for Boston, it's been a real problem. For the Royals, especially on the road, it's been a real problem. Now Connor Wong, their catcher, right-handed hitter. He flied to left his first time, and he takes the first pitch a little high for a ball. They shade this right-handed hitter around to the left. Now a challenge.
5: Catcher's challenge to the ball call.
0: Little Salvi. He's among the leaders in success rate on challenging. Let's see if he wins this one. He does. So the ball becomes a strike. And now it's 0-1. It was right at the top of the zone. Just grazed the top of the zone. But that's all you need. So Salvi helps out his pitcher. And now Lugo with an 0-1 pitch to Connor Wong. Here it comes. And a breaking ball misses inside. Salvi wants to challenge that one too. Here we go.
5: Catcher's challenging the walk-off again.
0: That's Laz Diaz with a little bit of humor, and yes. The laugh was on Laz a little bit, but the Royals will gladly take it. So it could have been 2-0 in the old world, but now it's 0-2 on Connor Wong. And Lugo winds and delivers. And that fastball is high, and he kind of turns around and looks over Salvi's shoulder as if to say, anything you want to say? You sure you don't want to challenge that one? 1-2 now.
6: I don't know if we've seen a strikeout of three straight ABS challenges.
0: No. 1-2 now on Wong. And the pitch from Lugo. And a breaking ball lined to left. Collins going back. He's there to make the catch shy of the track. He stung that baseball at 106. But it's an out. It finds the glove of Collins and a ground out and a fly out to start the fifth inning for Lugo. Well, that was fun. Back-to-back wins by Salvi behind the plate, getting his pitcher into a good count in order to retire Wong. And now the number 9 hitter, Nick Sogard, their third baseman, switch hitter batting left-handed, He takes it down and in. Wind is roaring out to left field, something that Isaac Collins has become very aware of tonight. Royals left fielder. All the defenders are aware of that. Now the 1-0. And Sogard takes the pitch low.
7: Stu, you know, Perez has a terrific sense of humor. And I can only imagine some of the conversations that he has had through the years. He's quick to laugh. He just has more fun playing this game than anybody I've ever known.
0: 2-0 and the pitch. And the fastballs are called strike at the knees. No doubt about it. And it certainly helps when you've taken all the physical punishment he's taken at age 36 behind the plate. A sense of humor comes in awfully handy. And the 2-1, and that breaking ball misses low from Lugo, and it's a 3-1 count on the number 9 hitter, Sogard. No score, top of the fifth inning. Infield swung around to the right for this batter up there left-handed. Pitch to Nick Sogard, and he takes a ball low, and that's ball 4, and that's the second walk issued by Lugo. He walks the number 9 hitter to bring up the top of the order, and left-handed hitting Jaron Duran.
6: Now, it's been interesting through the last few innings. Seth Lugo has retired each of the first two batters he's faced, and then he's allowed a two-out base runner, and then he's gotten the next guy. So if that holds, tough luck for Jaron Duran.
0: Yeah, let's hope he takes care of Duran right now. Sonny Gray is holding his own on the other end. There's a called strike in the outside corner at the knees to Duran, who's had a quiet offensive year to this point. 0-for-1 with a walk tonight. 4 homers, a .183, his batting average coming into this ballgame. Runner at first, modest lead for Sogard. Here's the pitch, and a wave and a miss, and a good off-speed pitch from Lugo. Had him way out in front of the change. Now he's ahead 0-2, and he did it all by himself with no help from his catcher challenging. And from Laz Diaz, the home plate umpire, who has his right hand up in the air, signaling timeout, asked for by Jaron Duran, the center fielder and batter. Runner at first, 2 down, 0-2 on Duran. Lugo leans in, checks over his shoulder at the runner. Comes set. Long pause. And the 0-2. And a swing and a foul tip strikeout. Duran strikes out as number 5 for Lugo. Works around a 2-out walk. Middle of the fifth inning, no score.
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0: 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Isaac Collins will lead off the Royals' fifth inning in a scoreless ball game. And he'll face Sonny Gray, who struck him out the first time up for Collins. Switch hitter batting left-handed, his stronger side. He'll check swing, foul it off to the left. And it's 0-1 on Isaac. He'll be followed in the inning by Massey and Isbell, bottom third of the order, just as Lugo faced in the top of this inning, bottom of the order. Collins waits for the 0-1. Here's the pitch from Gray. And a wave and a miss. Really had him tied up in that curveball. Collins has seen a little bit of gray in past matchups, having been in the National League Central with him. He came in 1-for-6 against him. A lot of Gray's damage against the Royals was done before a lot of these players were major leaguers, but some of it's been done since they've been in the big leagues. Here's the 0-2. Swing and a chopper foul, pulled up the first base side. Two more night games with Boston, 6:40 tomorrow, and then 6:40 on Wednesday. And then this weekend, the Mariners come in for three Friday night. Saturday's a 3:10 start, then a 1:10 game Sunday. Then next Monday, Memorial Day, be an unusual start time for a day game of the Yankees. 2:40 next Monday against New York. There's a swing and a grounder pulled up first baseline, and it's going to be a foul ball just outside the first base bag. And the umpire was right on it. James Jean up there, so it's 0-2 on Collins. So a day game next Monday, Memorial Day. Hope to see you here on that holiday. And then the final two games of that Yankee series next Tuesday and next Wednesday will both be 6:40 starts. So nine game homestand. Hope to see you out here multiple times this week and next week. 0-2 in the pitch. And did he go around? He did, says Laz Diaz. And there is strikeout number 7 on the night for Sonny Gray, and the second time in two chances that he has struck out Isaac Collins. And that'll bring up Massey. So Lugo, 5 scoreless innings, 2 hits with 5 strikeouts. And Gray so far, 4 1/3 innings, 2 hits, 7 strikeouts. Massey stands in, having grounded a second his first time. Left-handed hitter. First pitch on the righty. Breaking ball's a called strike. Denny, I think we were talking on the last homestand. You were remarking how we don't see very many pitchers, especially starting pitchers, that aren't really tall athletes. And Sonny Gray's the rare under 6 foot, very successful right-handed starter in this day and age. 0-1 pitch. Swing. Fly ball. Toward the alley in left center and on the run. And unable to make the catch is Yoshida. It goes to the warning track, and Massey's into second base with one out. It went off the glove of the diving outfielder.
7: And the wind really helped, no doubt.
0: Yeah, it went off of Yoshida's glove.
7: Yeah, the wind just pushing it.
6: Now, this is what the Red Sox were worried about when they put Yoshida in left field today. This is just the fourth game he started in left all season long. He has been primarily a DH each of the last couple of years.
0: So a double, and that's number 8 on the year for Massey. He'll take it, and now it's Isbell. Can he get him home? Runner at second, one out. Here's the pitch to Izzy, who takes a fastball high for a ball.
7: Stu, I was sitting here, and it's funny you brought that up about the size of Sonny Gray, and he reminds me of somebody, and I've been working on it for about an inning and a half, and I finally came up with it. He reminds me a little bit, even facially a little bit, of Tom Watson.
0: Interesting. 1-0 in the pitch, and a swing and a ground ball through the left side of base hit. Here comes Massey around third. Yoshida throwing home, and they got him at home. So Yoshida, after having some trouble out left field, he couldn't catch that line drive, went off his glove that allowed Massey to get the double. He throws home, and Massey is called out at home to keep it scoreless. Let's see if the Royals want a challenge. They will not. So Yoshida couldn't quite secure the line drive, but he gets it home, and it's an out. So a base hit by Isbell, but it's not an RBI, and they're two down.
6: That was an aggressive send, but why not test the arm of a guy that hasn't played left all that much? It was a good throw, a little bit offline, and Massey's slide was really good, too. Almost simultaneously got tagged and swung around the tag, but too close to challenge.
0: You always have to give some credit to the catcher, too, for being able to handle it, make the tag. Wong did. Now the batter is Garcia taking a strike. The runner at first, two down, 0-1 on Michael Garcia. He singled his last time up. He's also grounded out. 5'10" Sonny Gray, working from the first base side of the rubber, working from the stretch, now delivers, and that one misses low, and it's 1-1.
7: How about the way Kyle Isbell uses the left side of the infield?
0: It's a thing of beauty, isn't it?
7: Isn't it?
0: Yeah, it really is. And it really, off the bat, it sure looked like he had an RBI all the way. But Yoshida changed those plans. Here's the next pitch. Garcia takes a strike. One ball, two strikes on the Royals' third baseman, who's scored a run at seven of his last eight ball games. But not tonight. Tonight he has not gotten beyond first base. He singled in that third inning, was thrown out at second on a force play. He's also grounded out tonight. 1-2 pitch and a wave and a miss, and that's a strikeout, and that ends the inning, and that is eight strikeouts for Sonny Gray. We have an official pitcher's duel here. No score through five innings, the Royals and the Red Sox.
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6: Ball one. When this season began, Mickey Gasper was playing for the Red Sox AAA team in Worcester, the Worcester Red Sox. And now he's got the same manager. The pinch. Over the outer half of strike, it's 1-1. Jenny told you that the Red Sox parted ways with their manager in late April. That was Alex Cora. And they brought Chad Tracy up from AAA Worcester. The pitch. That's low. Two balls and one strike. Usually, when there's a situation like that, the interim manager is someone that was already on the big league staff. That was not the case in this circumstance. The pitch. Gasper flares it into left field, a base hit. An opposite field single for Gasper. He continues to have hit safely in each of his starts with the Red Sox this year. And for the first time today, Seth Lugo allows a leadoff base runner. Runner on first with nobody out for Willier Abreu. Royals and Red Sox are scoreless in the top of the sixth. Here's the pitch. Over the outer edge of strike, and it's 0-1. So Chad Tracy was the Red Sox manager in AAA, and after the Red Sox parted ways with longtime manager and World Series winning manager Alex Cora, they brought in Chad Tracy. The pitch outside, 1-1. But that's not all the Red Sox did. Not only did they let go of Alex Cora, but they let go of six other members of the coaching staff, mostly the hitting part of the major league staff. The 1-1. Bounced straight back, and the count's now 1-2. And included their hitting coach, Peter Fatsy, their assistant hitting coaches and major league hitting strategists. And even extended to franchise icon Jason Varitek, who was reassigned. The pitch outside, 2-2, though Varitek declined that reassignment. as it were. So quite the tectonic shift for the Red Sox, especially on the offensive side. A 2-2 down and in, 3 balls and 2 strikes.
7: I wonder who came up with all those fancy titles for coaches.
6: Somebody in the business card industry. Full count on Abreu. He's been the Red Sox best and most consistent hitter this year. Payoff pitch. And Abreu pops it up. Shallow left field. Garcia ranges out. Collins drifts in. And he's under it to make the catch. One away. Brings up Wilson Contreras. Now, the Red Sox are without two of their best hitters. Roman Anthony has been on the injured list since early May with a wrist sprain. Trevor Story is on the injured list with a sports hernia injury. All that said, this is a Red Sox offense that has scored 4 runs or fewer in now 10 consecutive games. Snap throw to first, and Gasper dives back safely. And if you look at the splits, runs per game between when Alex Cora was the manager and had his hitting staff, and now since Chad Tracy's been in the manager and the newer hitting staff is there, it's interesting. The pitch inside, 1-1. Under the previous regime, the Red Sox were averaging just over 4 runs a game. Under Chad Tracy, they're averaging just under 3 runs a game, so about 1 run per game less since the switch. The pitch. And it's hammered deep in the air, left center field. Collins and Isbell look up. That ball is gone into the fountains in left center. A 2-run homer for Wilson Contreras. The Red Sox have the game's first runs on a 2-run homer by Contreras, and the Royals are down 2-0 in the top of the sixth. A 435-foot home run by Wilson Contreras. That's his 10th home run of the season. He got a sinker thigh high down the middle and did not miss it. That's just the second home run that Seth Lugo has allowed this year. First pitch now to Masataka Yoshida. And it's a sinker over the outer edge, called strike one. So the Royals are down 2-0 in the top of the sixth. And no doubt the wind helped that ball get out a little bit further. The pitch. Low and in. 1-1. No, not that ball needed all that much help from the wind. That was a no-doubter. Lugo delivers. And Yoshida flares it into deep right field. Caglione angles back, reaches out, makes the grab over his shoulder. A nice running catch from Jack Caglione. And there are two gone. Now Andrew Monasterio with the bases empty and 2 outs. Royals down 2-0, top of the sixth. Anyway, the point is that maybe changing your entire hitting department 3 weeks into the season is not the best recipe for offensive success. Who's to say? First pitch to Monasterio. And he flicks it foul over the backstop netting out of play, 0-1.
7: Well, there is a word for it.
6: And that is?
7: Panic.
6: That does feel like that might have been a little bit a part of what happened in April, and the Red Sox were off to a 10-17 start. The pitch. Monasterio flicks it. Shallow center field. Isbell sprints in, has to play on a bounce. That's a base hit for Monasterio. He's on with 2 outs ahead of Marcelo Meyer. That's not to say that this is what happened, but it was interesting listening to Royals general manager J.J. Piccolo this afternoon. And he was asked about any changes, whether it be with the lineup or otherwise, and he made very clear that that was A, not the case, and B, that when those changes are even considered, and this is something that Mac Cutrero said, that Ned Yost used to say, when he thought about a change like this, he'd wait a week. And then if he still wanted to, that's when he would. JJ echoed that when emotion comes into the room, logic goes out the door. And maybe the Red Sox suffered from emotion entering the room and logic going out the door.
7: A couple of weeks into the season, two or three people asked me about the Royals. And the Royals did not get off to a good start. And I said, you know what? It's April the 12th. Let's wait until June the 1st. Mm-hmm. Then we'll talk.
6: Quick mound visit for Seth Lugo. Now he faces Marcelo Meyer. The pitch, it's a curve in for a strike, and it's 0-1. The Royals have stayed the course. They've had their ebbs and flows. It has been more of a roller coaster year than a steady one. The pitch. Meyer cracks it deep to right center field. Isbell takes off into the gap. Shy of the track, he reaches out to make the catch. Meyer's out. That ends the inning. Some loud contact in the sixth, including the Contreras two-run homer. And the Red Sox have the game's first run. So the Royals trail 2-0 going to the bottom of the sixth inside the IBEW Local 124 broadcast booth.
15: Carpal tunnel syndrome, heart failure that doesn't improve with common medicines. These are some signs and symptoms associated with ATTR-CM, or the cardiomyopathy of ATTR amyloidosis, a serious heart condition with symptoms that get worse over time. 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
0: The sixth inning is our Sonic Slam inning. Our contestant is Bobby Orr from Kansas City, Missouri. If the Royals hit a home run out of the park in this inning, Bobby wins $1,200. If the Royals hit a grand slam out of the park in this inning, Bobby will win $25,000 from Sonic and the Kansas City Royals. And maybe, Denny, we can get Bobby Orr to come in and pick up his check here in the booth, get a picture with him.
7: Well, I'll tell you what, I didn't realize he had moved out of the Boston area.
0: Yeah, everybody's coming here.
6: First pitch to Bobby Witt Jr. It's a fastball in for a strike, 0-1. Royals down 2-0 to the Red Sox in the bottom of the sixth. Maybe Bobby Witt Jr. can give the Royals a slap shot. Start off this inning. Here's the pitch. That's high, 1-1.
7: Think he's ever played hockey?
6: Bobby?
7: Bobby Witt.
6: Oh, yeah.
7: Not Bobby Orr, we know he did.
6: Yeah. Bobby's a huge Dallas Stars fan. He goes to a good amount of games during the wintertime. Yes, and he's been on the ice a time or two. 1-1. Swung out and missed, and it's 1-2.
0: Well, one thing those Bobbies have in common is speed. One on skates, one on the base paths.
7: And the ability to think the game. Oh, my goodness. See things that no other players see. There were hockey players that said that Bobby Orr was seeing things with eyes behind his head.
6: Gray delivers, and it's a sinker over the outer edge, called strike three. Bobby Witt Jr. did not see that pitch as clearly. He's down looking. Sonny Gray has 9 strikeouts tonight. And there's one away in the bottom of the sixth. Brings up Vinny Pasquantino, who's 0 for 2 tonight. Well, Sonny Gray has had a really interesting career, hasn't he? 36 years old now. He is pitching for his 6th different team in 14 seasons. He delivers. And it's a changeup, just low, ball one. That is an unusual amount of teams for a 3-time All-Star. This is a pitcher that hasn't necessarily been an ace at every stop, but has had ace-like caliber stretches, certainly. The 1-0 pitch. Pasquantino pops it up. Shallow right center field. Monasterio ranges back from shortstop. Abreu comes in from right, and he makes the catch. Pasquantino's out, two away.
0: Yeah, I think you got to give the Athletics a lot of credit for drafting him. I mean, he was a first-round pick. He played at Vanderbilt, a great program. But like we said earlier, there's a big stigma, unfortunately, I guess, for right-handed pitchers who are under 6 feet tall, that, you know, when you're trying to project down the line, you just don't see that many, and they don't get drafted that highly. And this guy clearly was a special talent, and the A's took him in the first round.
7: I have read he was a tremendous high school quarterback.
6: First pitch to Salvi's popped up foul, first base side out of play, 0-1.
7: And could have played quarterback at some colleges, some major colleges, but I think you chose, you don't have, after you throw a ball, you don't have somebody coming over from first base and leveling you on the pitcher's mound. So I think he probably made the right choice.
6: Well, when you're pitching, you also don't have somebody that's 6'5" and 400 pounds standing in front of you when you're trying to throw. Here's the 0-1 to Salvi. Down and away, one ball, one strike. It was just a couple of years ago that Sonny Gray was not only an all-star with the Twins, he was the Cy Young runner-up in 2023. Garrett Cole won the Cy Young that year. Here's the pitch. Salvi hits it in the air, deep to left center field, but playable for Masataka Yoshida. Now he drifts in, and he makes the grab on the move. Salvi's out, and the inning is over. Sonny Gray's done it again against the Royals. Six shutout innings, and he has struck out nine. We go to the seventh. Royals down 2-0.
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2: Lugo, six innings of two-run ball. He allowed just the two runs on five hits, struck out five, and issued two walks. And the only blemish was the two-run homer that he allowed to Wilson Contreras in the top of the sixth. And for the Royals, that is now four consecutive quality starts going back to the series opener against the Cardinals on Friday. The Royals got a quality start from Michael Wacha that night, and from Noah Cameron on Saturday, and from Stephen Kolick yesterday, now from Seth Lugo today. Connor Wong leads off with the Red Sox. And Lang delivers. First pitch fastball in for a strike, and it's 0-1. 19th appearance this season for Alex Lang. He's thrown 20 and two-thirds innings, struck out 21 and walked 13. Three straight scoreless outings for Lang. He delivers. And Wong rips it down the left field line, just inside the chalk and fair and into the left field corner. Wong rounds first. He gets to second standing with a leadoff double. Runner in scoring position with nobody out for Nick Sogard at the bottom of the lineup. Switch hitter batting left-handed. Now the Royals will not get a quality start tomorrow. Now both Mac Quattrero and J.J. Piccolo, who spoke this afternoon, share that tomorrow is expected to be a bullpen game. First pitch to Sogard. He squares to bunt, drops it down beautifully. Third base side. Barehand pickup from Garcia. Throw to first, not in time. Sogard beats it out. That's about as perfect of a bunt as it gets. Garcia did all he could, charging in from third. But that hugged the grass up the line, which slowed it down some, too. Today, placed Chris Bubich on the 15-day injured list with left elbow soreness. Chris said today that it's really more of the flexor tendon that's sore more than it is specifically the elbow. The pitch. That's low, ball one. And while that sounds ominous, and that's exactly what Chris said too, he did say that this is very mild in nature, and this is also a very proactive measure that they've taken to have Grisco on the injured list. The pitch. In for a strike, 1-1.
3: Jake, this is one of those spots where a bunt is sometimes a very good idea. You've got a leadoff guy who's maybe, probably a decent bunter.
2: Here's the pitch. Durant takes a full swing and skies it down the left field line toward the corner. Isaac Collins has it lined up. He makes the catch. Wong tags from third. The throw goes to second, and Wong's in to score on the sacrifice fly. So the Red Sox add a run, and the Royals are down 3-0 in the top of the seventh. Brings up Mickey Gasper, who's 1-for-3. Chris Bubich and the Royals both expect and hope that this is a very minimal stay on the injured list and that Chris is back in the rotation when he's allowed to be. Lang delivers and Gasper swings and misses at a fastball. It's 0-1. The earliest that Bubich can come back is May 30th. He's on the injured list retroactively to the 15th. Here's the pitch. That's high. One ball, one strike. The Royals called up Eli Morgan from AAA Omaha as the corresponding move, and he could factor into a bullpen game tomorrow. Would not be a shock if Lewinder Avila factored heavily in the game tomorrow.

0: Jasper calls time and steps out. And a bullpen game tomorrow is made somewhat easier by the fact that the Royals do have an off day on Thursday. So the bullpen wouldn't be too thin for the series finale Wednesday against the Red Sox. Spinner to throw to first. And Sogard's back with a dive safely. But the macro view, the 30,000-foot view, is that this is another starting pitching injury for the Royals early on this season. Here's the pitch. Hit on the ground toward first. It goes through Vinny Pasquantino and skips up the right field line. Sogard rounds second. He gets to third. And Gasper's on at first. Pasquantino tried a backhand stop right in front of the bag. And that ball skipped either off his glove or off of his wrist. And then right on by. That's an error on Vinny Pasquantino. Oh, in fact, it maybe just barely ticked his glove and went right through his legs while he was planting and trying to field. So mound busy now with runners on the corners and one out. Gasper's been credited with a single. So you would expect that that might be changed somewhat soon. Now, Pasquantino not only did, in fact, get a glove on it, but it went through his legs. Runners on the corners either way. Royals down 3-0, top of the seventh. Here's the pitch. That's tapped foul behind the plate, and it's 0-1. Got a piece of salvia on its way back, and Laz Diaz gives him an extra moment. So Chris Bubich is on the injured list. Paul Ragans is on the injured list. Everything has progressed smoothly with Ragans, and hopefully he's back sooner rather than later. Those are the only two Royals starters that have been on the IL, but Noah Cameron missed a start with low back tightness a couple of turns ago. That's when Stephen Kolek first came up. Can also include Ryan Berger, who's out for the year after Tommy John surgery. Here's the 0-1. Down and in. One ball, one strike. And Stephen Kolek started the year on the injured list with the oblique injury that he suffered during spring training. So the Royals' starting pitching depth has been tested early on this season. Not to mention the bullpen depth. Carlos Estevez has been on the IL since the first weekend of the year. Matt Strom is currently on the injured list with a knee injury. The 1-1. Swung out and missed, and it's 1-2. Willier Abreu is 0-for-3 so far today. Strikeout, a ground out, and a flyout. Here's the pitch. Swung on and missed, strike three. A terrific slider from Alex Lang gets an all-important second out. That brings up Wilson Contreras, who hit a two-run homer his last time up that broke the scoreless tie. Red Sox have added a run in this inning. The Royals are down 3-0 in the top of the seventh. First pitch, down and away, and that's ball one. Well, Lang got off to a rough start this season, but he has been much better lately, and really the same can be said of the entirety of the Royals' bullpen. Here's the 1-0 pitch. Contreras breaks his bat, rolls it toward third. Garcia scoops, plants, throws to first, on target and in time for the out. And the inning is over. So the error, officially a hit, does not come back to bite the Royals. Alex Lang strands runners on the corners, but the Red Sox do get a run, all told, on three official hits, one unofficial error, and there were two left on base. Time to stretch at Kauffman Stadium. Royals down 3-0.
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0: We go to the bottom of the seventh at Kauffman Stadium. The Royals trail the Red Sox 3-0, and Sonny Gray is at it again. He has thrown 75 pitches, 53 for strikes. He has struck out 9 over 6 scoreless innings. He remains as dastardly an opposing pitcher as the Royals have ever faced. First pitch to Carter Jensen, and that's high for ball one. Sonny Gray entered tonight with the lowest ERA against the Royals of any pitcher in baseball history. And that has, of course, only gone down. The 1-0 pitch outside. 2 balls and no strikes. 36-year-old, drafted out of Vanderbilt. He grew up in Tennessee. The 2-0 pitch, that's high. 3 balls, no strikes on Carter Jensen. And the Red Sox do have action in their bullpen. Right-hander Justin Slayton is warming up. That might be a just-in-case. Here's the pitch. That's low and inside. Ball four. Sonny Gray challenges. A pitcher challenge.
4: Pitcher challenge and ball call.
0: This is a rarity so far in the ABS era. But Sonny Gray wants to take a look, and that pitch was decidedly inside. So an interesting choice for Sonny Gray to challenge a 3-0 pitch in a game in which his team is leading by 3 runs. A no pitcher in baseball this season has requested more than 4 challenges. First pitch to Jack Caglione, and he rips it into right center field, a base hit. Abreu can't cut it off. It's past him all the way to the fence. Jensen's around second. Already hit in the bag at third. Wilson waves him home. Jensen scores standing. Jack Caglione has a blistering RBI double, and the Royals are on the board. They have broken through Sonny Gray in the bottom of the seventh inning. A leadoff 4-pitch walk and a first pitch RBI double from Jack Caglione. It is now 3-1 in the bottom of the seventh inning. And Chad Tracy has come out of the third base dugout to apparently make a pitching change. That's it. He's taken the baseball from Sonny Gray. 5 pitches into the bottom of the seventh, and Justin Slayton is coming in. So the door is open, literally and figuratively, both in the game for the Royals and in the bullpen for the Red Sox. Runner on second, nobody out, bottom of the seventh. Isaac Collins due up against Justin Slayton.
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0: 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Isaac Collins bats left-handed against the righty Justin Slayton. The runner on second, nobody out. Here's the pitch. Fastball over the outer edge, strike one. Sonny Gray is out of the game. He issued a four-pitch walk to start this inning to Carter Jensen. And then Jack Caglione ripped an RBI double into right center. He leads off second. The 0-1 pitch. That's low. One ball, one strike. And so Chad Tracy has made a pitching change despite the fact that until the last two batters, the Royals had done next to nothing against Sonny Gray, who had thrown six scoreless with nine strikeouts entering this inning. The 1-1. Collins fouls it straight back. It's 1-2. He was right on that 97-mile-an-hour fastball. Slayton is pitching for the eighth time this year in the big leagues. He has not allowed an earned run this year in six total innings. He's allowed one unearned run. He's also struck out seven and issued just two walks. The pitch. Collins flicks it foul over the backstop netting and out of play. Still 1-2.

0: Slayton set to the letters. Look towards second. Here's the pitch. Fastball just low. Two balls, two strikes on Isaac Collins. Potential tying run of the plate in the bottom of the seventh inning. The 2-2. Swung on and missed, strike three. Collins got tied up on a fastball up and in. And so Collins has struck out three times tonight. We pause 10 seconds for station ID on the Royals Baseball Network.
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0: Michael Massey bats now with a runner on second and one out. Royals down 3-1. The pitch down and in, and that's ball one. With Denny, Stu, and Eric, I'm Jake. Start of the homestand, start of this series. And the Royals, after a tough road trip, are hoping to begin the homestand on a winning note. It'll take a comeback. The 1-0 pitch. Fastball just low. Two balls, no strikes. Now, Justin Slayton is into the game to face the bottom of the Royals lineup. Isaac Collins and then back-to-back lefties in Michael Massey and Kyle Isbell. Slayton has not allowed a hit to a left-handed hitter this season. The pitch. Fastball down and in. Three balls, no strikes on Massey. Here's the pitch. Fastball over the outer edge. It called strike 3-1. Jack Caglione leads off second base after his RBI double. He has punished the baseball tonight. 2-for-3 with a couple of doubles. He was robbed of a hit the only time he's made an out. Slayton delivers. Massey swings and misses at a cutter below the zone. The count's full 3-2. The Red Sox have their infield shaded to the right side against Massey. Monasterio, the shortstop, up the middle. Right behind Jack Caglione, who takes a short lead. Now the payoff pitch. No, kicking a turn to second. And Cags is back to the back standing, no throw. Now the payoff pitch. Massey chops it to the right side. Contreras darts to his right, misses. Meyer gloves at second and throws to Slayton covering in time for the out. Caglione goes over to third on the play. A Contreras range really far there to his right and almost got in front of Meyer and created a disaster on the infield for the Red Sox. But Contreras is lucky that he didn't get to that baseball. That brings up Kyle Isbell with a runner on third and two outs. A quick mound visit for the Red Sox. The third baseman Sogard and the shortstop Monasterio were on the mound with Slayton and the catcher Connor Wong. Isbell's 1-for-2 today. His single in the fifth inning was an opposite field single. It was his 12th opposite field hit this year. Sogard plays in on the cut out of the grass at third. Rest of the infield back, shaded to the right side. First pitch to Isbell. Fastball down the middle, called strike one. 98 mile an hour heat from Justin Slayton. Here's the pitch. Isbell rips it down the right field line. It's a foul ball, just barely foul. As close to fair as it gets. And landed just shy of the warning track dirt down the right field line, but decidedly foul. Maybe about 6 inches. 0 0-2.

0: plate umpire Laz Diaz dusts off the corners of the plate. And now he's back behind Connor Wong, the catcher. Isbell steps back into the box, left foot first, then the right, slightly open stance. A gentle waggle of the bat above his left shoulder. Slayton delivers. It's down and in. Connor Wong scoots to his right to scoop it up. One ball, two strikes on Isbell. It's a good block from Connor Wong. Saved a run. With Jack Caglione at third base. He was at second base with nobody out. But he has only advanced 90 feet. The Royals have gone 1-for-5 with runners in scoring position tonight. They've left 4 on base. Here's the 1-2 pitch. Fastball fouled straight back, still 1-2. The only hit the Royals have with a runner in scoring position tonight was Kyle Isbell's single back in the fifth inning. But Michael Massey was thrown out at home plate trying to score from second. Isbell calls time. One ball, two strikes on Isbell with a runner on third and 2 outs. Royals down 3-1 in the seventh. Here's the pitch. Fastball clipped into Wong's mitt, strike 3, and the inning is over. Jack Caglione's RBI double gets the Royals on the board, but Cags is stranded at third. One run, one hit, no errors, one left. We go to the eighth. Red Sox 3, Royals 1.
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0: Welcome back inside the IBEW Local 124 broadcast booth. We move to the eighth inning at Kauffman Stadium. The Royals trail the Red Sox 3-1. And there's a new pitcher on the mound, John Schreiber. 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
4: Hi, Jake, and Schreiber. Last worked on Friday night in St. Louis, and he starts Yoshida out with a strike. And a stereo to follow. And John's next pitch is in too tight, and that levels the count. One ball, one strike. Schreiber got Ivan Herrera on Friday night in St. Louis with one pitch. He lined out, now a ground ball to Witt. From behind second, throws on to first. Yoshida is retired and one away. So now it's Monasterio. Andrew has singled twice. He's 2 out of 3. The This is game one of the three-game series. Seattle in town. Now the bunt is on. The bunt is down, and it's foul. He tried to drop it up the third baseline. Strike one on Monasterio. So Boston for three, Seattle for three, and then the New York Yankees for three. It comprises the homestand that is just getting underway tonight. In comes the pitch, and he did swing. Did want to. He started to swing, could not check, and the count is 0-2. And a swing and a miss. So Schreiber makes quick work of Monasterio. Good start for John, getting a ground ball to short. Now he's swinging strike three, and he'll deal with Marcelo Meyer. Boston, second baseman, 0-3, flied out to rather deep center field his last at bat. Schreiber's pitch is lined up the middle and into center field it goes. So Meyer singles to center. He's on with two out for Connor Wong. Wong has been a part of the Red Sox offense. Leadoff double and a run scored in the seventh inning. So Connor is one out of three. Red Sox have three runs, nine hits. The Royals one run on five. First pitch right in there, strike one to Wong. Wong hits right-handed. Runner at first, two down. They're in the eighth. Swing and a miss at a pitch up. Now Schreiber has Connor Wong down in the count. Connor Wong, 29 years old, from Houston, came up to the big leagues in 2022 with the Red Sox. He spent his entire pro years with the Red Sox, fouled away. Nothing in two. John Schreiber spent three seasons with the Red Sox from 2021 through 23. He was 6-5 with a 2.9 ERA during his years, so he did well with the Red Sox. This pitch missed and got one ball, two strikes. Schreiber, in his 3 years with the Red Sox, made two starts, but mainly out of the pen, as he has done with the Royals. Fouled away, still 1-2. The wind has continued to blow hard toward left field. One ball, two strikes. Two out, runner at first. In comes the pitch. And a swing and a miss. He got him with the breaking ball, so a couple of strikeouts for Schreiber. In the top of the eighth, in the bottom of the eighth we go. It is 3-1 Boston.
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4: 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So right-hander Garrett Whitlock. He'll be facing the top of the order, 3-1 Boston. Garcia, Witt, Pasquantino, if anybody gets on, Salvador Perez. Whitlock, 29 years old, 6'5", 230. Garcia, one out of three, a single, and hits a chopper past the mound to the shortstop, charging Monasterio to first in time. And Garcia getting on top of that pitch, just hit a slow chopper. Monasterio, the shortstop, had to charge hard, able to make the play. So one pitch, one out, and Bobby Witt Jr. Bobby's 0 for 3. Whitlock's first pitch to him is a fastball on the outside corner, strike one. Whitlock gets the sign, brings it home, and throws it high and outside. Right-handed hitters against Whitlock so far this year, hitting .211, one home run. Next one to Witt, lined into center field, and that's a solid single. So the Royals down by two, have a runner at first, one out here in the eighth inning. And Vinny Pasquantino coming up.
0: And it snaps a streak of 11 straight batters retired by Garrett Whitlock.
4: Whitlock now will try to get Pasquantino on the ground. They're no doubt thinking double play, and the infield set up a double play depth. Then he shows bunt, and the pitch comes way low and inside, almost nicked him. And one ball, no strikes. Sogard, who is the third baseman, is in the hole at shortstop and only about three steps back from the infield grass. But Benny has a lot of room on the left side if he chooses to go that way. Now he takes a strike, and the count is 1-1. Pasquantino so far in the game has fouled out, struck out, and flied out to right field. 3-1 Boston. They've out-hit the Royals 9-6. Royals batting here in the bottom of the eighth. And a swing and a foul ball off the bat of Benny. That makes the count 1-2. Whitlock came into this game in five games in his career against the Royals with a 1.3 ERA. Just one earned run in 6 2/3. Good lead by Witt at first. Then he takes low and inside. And the count is even at 2-2. Witt at first, one out. Salvador Perez will be next. There goes Witt. The pitch is swung and missed. The throw to second is on a hop. And shortstop had to knock it down. So Bobby Witt Jr., as Vinny strikes out, steals his 14th base of the season. It's up to Salvi to get him home one way or the other. Make it a one-run game, or if Salvi gets something he likes, if he can pull it, boy, that wind is still blasting toward left field. Perez homered yesterday. He swings and fouls it off, and he had an aggressive swing at Black's first pitch. So far tonight, Salvi hit by a pitch. He has struck out. He has flied to left. Bobby Witt at second, the pitch. Fouled off, and now Salvi's in the hole 0-2.

0: No balls, two strikes. Whitlock gets the sign and brings it home, and Salvi hits a chopper toward the shortstop, cut off by Sogard at third, and over to first to end the inning. And the Royals leave Witt on base. The end of eight. Red Sox 3, Royals 1.
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0: 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So it's Cruz on for the Royals. He took the loss at Busch Stadium on Friday night. He surrendered a walk-off RBI single to Pozo. 11th inning, and that hit was the winner for the Cardinals. So Cruz will get the 9-1-2 hitters in the Red Sox batting order. That means Sogard, Duran, Gasper, and if anybody reaches, Willier, Abreu. And if you're thinking ahead to the Royals' bottom of the ninth, Jensen, Caglione, and Collins. Those are the scheduled hitters. So it's Sogard. And he breaks his bat in half and a ground ball to Massey and a short throw to first. And Cruz gets one out with one pitch.
4: And if you're looking ahead to the bottom of the ninth, you can also think about Aroldis Chapman looming large in the Red Sox bullpen. And we may see, Danny, a pinch hitter or two with Chapman and some lefties.
0: Mm-hmm. Meanwhile, it's Jaron Duran, the Red Sox leadoff hitter and center fielder. He's 0 for 2 with a walk and a sac fly. Left-handed batter, Cruz fastball is upstairs, and one ball, no strikes. Pitch from Cruz misses the zone, and it's two balls and no strikes. Red Sox up 3-1, about hit the Royals 9-6, and now ball three. Cruz now in danger of walking Boston's leadoff hitter, Duran. 3-0 pitch. Strike. No, check that. Pitch barely missed. So ball four and a four-pitch walk. The Red Sox have a runner. Nicky Gasper up there. He is singled in a fly ball to center, been called on in strikes. Snap throw to first. And Duran, who has stolen nine, had to dive back in head first. It was Gasper who hit that ground ball to Pasquantino, which was ruled a hit. Now the pitch, and right in there, a strike. Nothing and one to count. Steven Cruz next pitch is wide of the target, and one ball, one strike. Steven Cruz has retired 11 of 13 batters that he has faced in four career games against the Boston Red Sox. And a ground ball to Witt, who backhands, looks at second, no play there, and throws to first. Duran safely at second as Gasper is thrown out by Bobby Witt Jr., now two away with a runner at second. Willier Abreu coming up. We'll see how the Royals handle him. Abreu up there left-handed. He has struck out twice. He's 0 for 4, and he takes strike one. So Cruz needs to get an out right here. The pitch. Fouled away. Now Cruz has the count going for him. It's nothing and two on Abreu. Abreu has driven in 19 runs. He and Contreras, hitting 3 and 4 in their lineup, are their big RBI guys. Contreras has one of the big hits in the game, the two-run home run back in the sixth, but the Royals have handled Abreu very well up till now, and they have him down in the count 0-2. Now Salvi sets the target, and the two-strike pitch on the way. Lined right to Witt in perfect position. So he was just to the left of second base. Abreu hit a sinking liner. He hit it hard, but right in front of that line drive, Bobby Witt Jr. So the Royals coming up, bottom of the ninth, 3-1 Boston.
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0: Royals trail 3-1. Bat in the bottom of the ninth. And out of the Boston bullpen comes 38-year-old Aroldis Chapman, one of the all-time great relief pitchers in baseball history. Chapman has 377 career saves. He's currently tied with Joe Nathan for 10th in Major League history. Starling Marte is going to hit for Carter Jensen. So So the left-hander ready to uncork his first pitch, and in it comes. And it's a strike.
4: Marte has 6 career hits against Aroldis Chapman. That is tied for the most of any player ever.
0: Chapman's next delivery is swung on and missed. Starling Marte down in the count very quickly, 0-2. Duran is now in left, and it's new center fielder for the Sox as Marte swings and fouls it off. Rafaela is the new center fielder. Tremendous defensive player, Rafaela. No balls, 2 strikes. Starling Marte, Aroldis Chapman, eyes the sign, brings it in, and swinging a foul off the bat of Marte, who down in the count, 0-2, now just fighting for his life at home plate.
4: You can understand why he's had success against Chapman in his career. An opposite field approach, excellent quick hands, and a quick bat.
0: Next pitch is in the dirt, and 1-2. Chapman, in his career against the Royals, in 17 games, has 9 saves, an earned run average of 2.12. He's given up 4 earned runs in 17 innings. 22 strikeouts, 7 walks. The pitch, and a foul ball, so Marte giving Chapman a battle. Royals need a runner to have a chance. 3-1 Boston here in the ninth. Target set by the catcher Wong. Chapman comes set in front of the letters, brings it in, and strike 3 called. It's like a slider.
9: Bat is telling the strike call.
0: Marte is claiming that pitch was high. And it was in the strike zone, in the upper portion of the strike zone, and so Chapman gets the call. Against Marte with a slider. One away, and it'll be Caglione. Jack has 2 doubles. Every time he's been retired, he lined hard to third base, and Sogard made a beautiful diving play on Caglione, so he could be 3-for-3, and he takes strike 1.
4: How's this for power on power? If Jack Caglione can get a hold of an Aroldis Chapman fastball, look out on the concourse.
0: No balls, 1 strike. Next pitch. The fastball down. The count is even, 1-1. Sometimes it gets down to the pitcher throwing it as hard as he can and the hitter swinging as hard as he can. Now the pitch. It's inside. 2 balls and a strike. Lefty against lefty. Aroldis Chapman's next pitch is a breaking ball that drops in there. That breaking ball had Kegs giving some ground.
4: That was a knee buckler. And now Chapman's got him right where he wants him.
0: The 2-2 pitch. A little bit low and inside, so a full count.
4: Now, Kanks has not taken the bat off his shoulder in this plate appearance.
0: Royals need a runner. Chapman knows he has to throw a strike. So does Caglione. And a ground ball to the right side, scooped by Contreras, who steps on first. And the Royals now 2 out in the bottom of the ninth and still down 2. So Isaac Collins will come up and set up on the right side. Switch hitter. Isaac tonight. Tough night, 0-for-3 with 3 strikeouts. Chapman looking for the final out, and the lefty brings it in, and a ground ball to third. Short hop scoop Sogard over to first, and the game is over. So the Red Sox, and the big blow is the two-run home run by Contreras, and it's a two-run advantage in the final score. 3-1 Boston. We'll be right back.
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0: Banged into deep right center field. It's at the fence.
15: That's an opposite field homer for Salvador Perez.
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0: Royals have bombarded the former Cy Young Award winner.
18: Swing and a miss. He struck him out.
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0: Steps on the bag. 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
0: 3-1 final, Red Sox over the Royals in game one of the three-game series. And the big blow, as I mentioned a few minutes ago, is the two-run home run by right-handed hitting Wilson Contreras. And there was nothing cheap about it. The wind was blasting toward left, but he blasted the pitch, and even with no wind, it's a two-run home run. And then they added an insurance run. And the Royals' only tally came in the seventh inning. Leadoff walk to Carter Jensen, who scored on the double by Caglione. But the other headline, I'm sure, Jake, is Sonny Gray does it again to the Royals.
4: Yeah, six innings of one-run ball. He struck out nine. He threw six scoreless innings until the seventh, when he issued a four-pitch walk to Carter Jensen. And then Jack Caglione hit a laser double into right center, 111 off the bat. It was a really good night for Jack Caglione. 2-for-4 with two doubles, and as you pointed out, when he hit a line drive in the fourth inning, he was only bereft of a hit because of a tremendous diving catch from Nick Sogard at third base. So Cags easily could have had a three-hit night, and he hit the ball hard three out of his four times. And even though he only swung the bat once against Aroldis Chapman, he did see six pitches in that plate appearance and seemed to see them pretty well, with the exception of one knee-buckling slider. And he is not the first, nor is he the last, to see a slider like that from Aroldis Chapman, who picked up his 11th save this season and the 378th of his Major League career, officially 10th most all-time in Major League history.
0: So it's on to game two, and that's to be contested tomorrow night. Ranger Suarez will make the start for the Boston Red Sox, and the Royals will use several pitchers out of the bullpen. That means Michael Wacha gets the ball for Wednesday's evening contest, and that would be the final of the Boston series. So, until tomorrow night, Denny Matthews, good evening from Kauffman Stadium. And now Jake has the totals.
4: All right, Denny. First for the Boston Red Sox. Three runs, nine hits, no errors. They left nine on base, and the Red Sox went 1-for-5 with runners in scoring position. They did have a home run that came from Wilson Contreras. That was the big blow in the game, a two-run shot in the sixth inning off of Seth Lugo. For the Kansas City Royals tonight, one run, six hits, no errors, six left on base, and the Royals went 1-for-7 with runners in scoring position. And that lone hit with a runner in scoring position came from Kyle Isbell in the fifth inning. But Michael Massey was thrown out trying to score from second base. The Royals did not have a home run tonight. The winning pitcher is Sonny Gray. He improves to 5-1 on the season. And he gets his 10th win against the Royals in his big league career. Gray tonight went six innings, allowed one run on five hits, struck out nine, and issued one walk. Seth Lugo takes a tough luck loss. He delivered a quality start, six innings of two-run ball. He struck out five and issued two walks. And again, the lone blemish was the two-run homer he allowed to Wilson Contreras. The Royals have now gotten a quality start in each of their last four games. However, the Royals are 1-3 in each of the last four games. Aroldis Chapman picked up the save with a 1-2-3 bottom of the ninth inning, his 11th save of the season. This ballgame took 2 hours and 25 minutes, and the attendance at Kauffman Stadium, 15,531. The Royals are 20-20. Attendance at Kauffman Stadium, 15,531.

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4: 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Well, the pitcher's duel tonight. The nod goes to Sonny Gray, who's now 10-2 lifetime against the Royals. Boston, a 3-1 win over the Royals. Two more games. They'll both be 6:40 starts in this series tomorrow night and Wednesday night. We'll hear what the manager, Matt Quatrero, has to say about this one, among other things, as we continue on the postgame show on the Royals Baseball Network.
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4: Here at Kauffman Stadium, Boston, a 3-1 win over the Royals in the opener of this three-game series. Let's hear what the Royals manager Matt Quatrero has to say down in the interview room.
7: Yeah, threw the ball well. I mean, you saw a good pitch mix. The one pitch was a sinker that didn't get in, I'm guessing, quite far enough, and Contreras hit it. I mean, earlier in the game, he got him to ground out on the same pitch type. Just didn't locate that one as well as he would have liked, but six solid innings.
8: After some of what we've seen from him over the last few starts, nice to get him back, kind of looking.
7: Yeah.

0: Yeah, absolutely. And I think, we've seen that in smaller pieces in some of those outings, but from the get-go on the attack, efficient, mixing it up well, going up and down well. So yeah, it was more like what we're accustomed to. He set the bar pretty high.
1: You guys are no stranger to Sonny Gray, or Sonny Gray's no stranger to you. It's been a couple of years, but what did he do tonight that was challenging?
0: That was about as good as I've seen him in a long time. The velo was there when he needed it. The cutter was really good, which is always one of his best pitches. But I thought the curveball had some depth on it too. That sometimes that's a hard pitch if you don't have the feel for it. But he used both sides, and then when he needed a little extra velo, he had it.
2: What did you make of Cags's at bats tonight?
0: Yeah, outstanding. Three balls squared up on the nose, and then looked like he saw the ball pretty well against Aroldis as well.
3: You had a couple of chances collectively as a team to scratch a run across, didn't get it done. By your estimation, what made that such a challenge for you guys tonight?
0: Well, Sonny Gray was the number one reason. We had second and third in the second inning there, and he made some really good pitches. I went back and looked at those. It was a breaking ball right at the bottom of the zone, and then that front hip, the cutter inside, and then a front hip two-seamer to Collins. Really, really challenging pitch sequence there that he executed. And then, we had the base hit with Yoshida as the guy we challenged, and he made a good throw.
1: Do you like that aggressive?
0: Yeah.
1: Especially situationally, though, you've got the top of the order coming up. Is that still like that?
0: Yeah, it's an in-the-moment decision, and, we generally challenge him to throw us out, and he made a good throw.
1: Does it make it tougher or more magnified when you are having some offensive struggles against a really good?
0: I think that's probably why you take a chance. Yeah.
4: Do you often go back and look at how pitches were for the opposing pitcher during a game like that?
0: Not often, but I wanted to see how he was pitched in that one because it was noticeable to me how he executed in that at bat.
5: That is Matt Quatrero, the Royals manager, after Boston takes the opener of this series 3-1 over the Royals. We're back to Kauffman Stadium in a moment on the Royals Baseball Network.
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13: First pitch to Jack Caglione, and he rips it into right center field, a base hit. Abreu can't cut it off. It's past him all the way to the fence. Jensen's around second, already hit in the bag at third. Wilson waves him home. Jensen scores standing. Jack Caglione has a blistering RBI double, and the Royals are on the board. They have broken through Sonny Gray in the bottom of the seventh inning.
5: Unfortunately, that was all the Royals would score tonight, but a good moment for Jack. You heard Hugh moments ago talking about hitting the ball hard several times tonight. That was his second of his two doubles tonight, and he drove in a run. It was his 10th RBI in the year after his good buddy Carter Jensen drew a leadoff walk in that inning, but the Royals limited to just one run. A reminder that Royals TV is your home for Royals baseball. Stream all Royals games all season in Royals territory on cable, satellite, or in the MLB app with a season pass for $89.99. Subject to national exclusivities, visit Royals.tv to sign up today. We're coming to you live from the IBEW Local 124 broadcast booth. And we're expecting rain in Kansas City tonight. It's going to cool down as the front moves through, and then we'll have baseball the next couple of nights at 6:40. As we check out what's going on around the division tonight, they've moved to the ninth inning in Detroit, and Cleveland has an 8-2 lead over the Detroit Tigers this evening. Minnesota's at home, taking on Houston, and they've been in a rain delay for quite a while in the Twin Cities. Bottom of the fifth inning, Minnesota leads the Astros 3-0. The red-hot White Sox are in Seattle. Noah Schultz pitching the big lefty for the White Sox. Brian Wu going for the M's. That game scoreless, just underway as they play the opener of a series in Seattle between the White Sox and the Mariners. Tomorrow evening, we mentioned the 6:40 first pitch in the ballgame. The Royals will have a bullpen game. Lefty Ranger Suarez will pitch for Boston. It'll be a 6:40 first pitch. We'll be on the air with the Bob Allen Ford pregame show beginning at straight up 6 o'clock. Hope to see you here, Royals.com, for tickets. 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It's also available on the Odyssey app. In the final tonight, it was Boston 3 and the Royals 1. For Denny Matthews, Jake Eisenberg, and our producer-engineer Eric Guthrie, Steve Stewart saying goodnight from Kauffman Stadium.
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17: Backing off another threat, I'm Tom Graham, Fox News. President Trump had warned Iran the clock is ticking and warned of military action. Today, the president, though, says he'll hold off on any fresh strikes, citing serious negotiations. Fox's Alexandria Hoff.
18: In an afternoon Truth Social post, the president credits the leaders of Qatar, Saudi Arabia, and the UAE for requesting the U.S. hold off on a scheduled attack of Iran. Writing, in their opinion, as great leaders and allies, a deal will be made, which would be very acceptable to the United States of America, as well as all countries in the Middle East and beyond. This deal will include, importantly, no nuclear weapons for Iran. But the Iranians want to talk about nuclear capabilities after an agreement to end hostilities has been made. Iranian officials confirm that an updated proposal has been passed through Pakistani mediators to the Trump administration. Axios reports that the amended plan lacked detailed commitments to suspend uranium enrichment or commitments to hand over nuclear material.
17: Meantime, a fragile ceasefire remains in place. Three people killed after two gunmen opened fire in a San Diego mosque. Two teenage suspects also dead. The search for a motive is underway.
19: We are actively investigating this as a hate crime. There are details and information that we are investigating.
17: San Diego Police Chief Scott Wall did not give specifics. A federal court dismissing claims filed against OpenAI by Elon Musk, who accused the company of betraying a shared vision for it to remain a nonprofit.
20: After less than 2 hours of deliberations, a federal jury rejected Elon Musk's claims against his OpenAI co-founders, now CEO Sam Altman and President Greg Brockman. Jurors decided unanimously that the claims of breach of charitable trust were filed outside the statute of limitations, ultimately dismissing all other claims within the case.
17: Fox Business Network's Kelly Siberian, California. 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
24: A government website that aims to allow users to buy drugs at a discount is expanding and will include hundreds new prescriptions.
25: Trump Rx, a government site launched earlier this year, is partnering with direct-to-consumer pharmacies to make hundreds of prescriptions, including generics, available at lower cost for Americans.
26: For generations, drug prices have only gone up, and under my administration, for the first time in history, drug prices are coming down, and they are coming down very, very dramatically and substantially.
25: President Trump has announced several most favored nations deals with drug makers, reducing prices in the U.S. for what those drugs are sold for in other developed countries. At the White House, Jared Halpern, Fox News.
24: A judge issuing a key ruling in the trial of Luigi Mangione. He's charged in the deadly shooting of UnitedHealthcare CEO Brian Thompson in New York City last year. Fox's Eric Shawn.
27: The key piece of evidence, the alleged murder weapon, will be allowed in, but the judge threw out other evidence against Luigi Mangione. New York State Judge Gregory Carroll ruled that Altoona, Pennsylvania police illegally searched Mangione's backpack when he was arrested. Because they had not received a search warrant, Mangione was nabbed as he was sitting at the McDonald's, and police officer Christy Wasser looked through his backpack. She then took that backpack to the police station. Judge Carroll ruled the search at McDonald's was not legal, and what was found there will not be allowed at the trial. He's excluding the gun magazine with bullets, cell phone, passport, wallet, and a computer chip.
24: Mangione has pleaded not guilty. Congo is taking more measures to combat an outbreak of the Ebola virus. More treatment centers are opening. The World Health Organization is sending in more experts. The outbreak has killed nearly 120 people. On Wall Street today, and stocks finishing mixed, the Dow gaining nearly 160 points, while the NASDAQ fell 134, S&P 500 and dipping at just over 5 points. I'm Tom Graham, and this is Fox News.
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17: Backing off another threat, I'm Tom Graham, Fox News. President Trump had warned Iran the clock is ticking and warned of military action. Today, the president, though, says he'll hold off on any fresh strikes, citing serious negotiations. Fox's Alexandria Hoff.
18: In an afternoon Truth Social post, the president credits the leaders of Qatar, Saudi Arabia, and the UAE for requesting the U.S. hold off on a scheduled attack of Iran. Writing, in their opinion, as great leaders and allies, a deal will be made, which will be very acceptable to the United States of America, as well as all countries in the Middle East and beyond. This deal will include, importantly, no nuclear weapons for Iran. But the Iranians want to talk about nuclear capabilities after an agreement to end hostilities has been made. Iranian officials confirm that an updated proposal has been passed through Pakistani mediators to the Trump administration. Axios reports that the amended plan lacked detailed commitments to suspend uranium enrichment or commitments to hand over nuclear material.
24: Meantime, a fragile ceasefire remains in place. Three people killed after two gunmen opened fire in a San Diego mosque. Two teenage suspects also dead. The search for a motive is underway.
28: We are actively investigating this as a hate crime. There are details and information that we are investigating.
24: San Diego Police Chief Scott Wall did not give specifics. A federal court dismissing claims filed against OpenAI by Elon Musk, who accused the company of betraying a shared vision for it to remain a nonprofit.
20: After less than 2 hours of deliberations, a federal jury rejected Elon Musk's claims against his OpenAI co-founders, now CEO Sam Altman and President Greg Brockman. Jurors decided unanimously that the claims of breach of charitable trust were filed outside the statute of limitations, ultimately dismissing all other claims within the case.
0: Fox Business Network's Kelly Siberia in California. 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
24: A government website that aims to allow users to buy drugs at a discount is expanding and will include hundreds new prescriptions.
25: TrumpRx, a government site launched earlier this year, is partnering with direct-to-consumer pharmacies to make hundreds of prescriptions, including generics, available at lower cost for Americans.
26: For generations, drug prices have only gone up, and under my administration, for the first time in history, drug prices are coming down, and they are coming down very, very dramatically and substantially.
25: President Trump has announced several most favored nations deals with drug makers, reducing prices in the U.S. for what those drugs are sold for in other developed countries. At the White House, Jared Halpern, Fox News.
24: A judge issuing a key ruling in the trial of Luigi Mangione. He's charged in the deadly shooting of UnitedHealthcare CEO Brian Thompson in New York City last year. Fox's Eric Shawn.
27: The key piece of evidence, the alleged murder weapon, will be allowed in, but the judge threw out other evidence against Luigi Mangione. New York State Judge Gregory Carroll ruled that Altoona, Pennsylvania police illegally searched Mangione's backpack when he was arrested. Because they had not received a search warrant, Mangione was nabbed as he was sitting at the McDonald's, and police officer Christy Wasser looked through his backpack. She then took that backpack to the police station. Judge Carroll ruled the search at McDonald's was not legal, and what was found there will not be allowed at the trial. He's excluding the gun magazine with bullets, cell phone, passport, wallet, and a computer chip.
24: Mangione has pleaded not guilty. Congo is taking more measures to combat an outbreak of the Ebola virus. More treatment centers are opening. The World Health Organization is sending in more experts. The outbreak has killed nearly 120 people. On Wall Street today, stocks finishing mixed, the Dow gaining nearly 160 points, while the NASDAQ fell 134, S&P 500 at just over 5 points. I'm Tom Graham, and this is Fox News.
3: From the Coco Weather Center, the Warrensburg forecast tonight, a chance of showers and thunderstorms, a low of 63. Tomorrow, more of the same, showers, possibly a thunderstorm in the morning. A high of 72 and a westerly wind becoming north-northwesterly in the afternoon, gusting to 21. Tomorrow night, mostly cloudy, a low of 51, north wind 7 to 9. And Wednesday, partly sunny, high of 68.
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6: From the Coco Weather Center, the Warrensburg forecast tonight, a chance of showers and thunderstorms, a low of 63. Tomorrow, more of the same, showers, possibly a thunderstorm in the morning, a high of 72, and a westerly wind becoming north-northwesterly in the afternoon, gusting to 21. Tomorrow night, mostly cloudy, a low of 51, north wind 7 to 9, and Wednesday, partly sunny, high of 68.
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0: From the Coco Weather Center, the Warrensburg forecast tonight, a chance of showers and thunderstorms, a low of 63. Tomorrow, more of the same, showers, possibly a thunderstorm in the morning, high of 72, and a westerly wind becoming north-northwesterly in the afternoon, gusting to 21. Tomorrow night, mostly cloudy, a low of 51, north wind 7 to 9, and Wednesday, partly sunny, high of 68.
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National Weather Service in Pleasant Hill has issued a tornado warning for Northern Cass County, West Central Johnson County, Missouri, until 10:15 p.m. At 9:45 p.m., a severe thunderstorm capable of producing a tornado was located over Raymore, moving east at 50 miles per hour. Expected hazards include tornado,

is a radar-indicated threat. The following impacts are expected. Flying debris will be dangerous to those caught without shelter. Mobile homes will be damaged or destroyed. Damage to roofs, windows, and vehicles will occur. Tree damage is likely. Locations impacted include Lee's Summit, Belton, Raymore, Pleasant, Hill, Peculiar, Lake Winnebago, Kingsville, Baldwin Park, and Strasburg. This includes Interstate 49 between mile markers 168 and 175. Take cover now. Move to a basement or an interior room on the lowest floor of a sturdy building. Avoid windows. If you are outdoors, in a mobile home, or in a vehicle, move to the closest substantial shelter and protect yourself from flying debris. Repeating, a tornado warning has been issued until 10:15 p.m. for the following counties, in Missouri, Cass and Johnson.

National Weather Service in Pleasant Hill has issued a tornado warning for East Central Clay County, Central Ray County, Southwestern Carroll County, Northern Jackson County until 10:30 p.m. At 9:49 p.m., a severe thunderstorm capable of producing a tornado was located near Oreck or near Excelsior Springs, moving east at 55 miles per hour. Expected hazards include tornado. This is a radar-indicated threat. The following impacts are expected. Flying debris will be dangerous to those caught without shelter. Mobile homes will be damaged or destroyed. Damage to roofs, windows, and vehicles will occur. Tree damage is likely. Locations impacted include Excelsior Springs, Richmond, Oreck, Norbourne, Harding, Henrietta, Crystal Lakes, Sibley, Woods Heights, Rayville, Camden, Fleming, Brothersville, and Stett. Take cover now. Move to a basement or an interior room on the lowest floor of a sturdy building. 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If you are outdoors, in a mobile home, or in a vehicle, move to the closest substantial shelter and protect yourself from flying debris. Repeating, a tornado warning has been issued until 10:30 p.m. for the following counties in Missouri, Carroll, Clay, Jackson, and Ray.

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1: Tragedy in San Diego. I'm Ted Lindner, Fox News. This is two gunmen opened fire at a mosque on Monday in San Diego. More details emerging about the suspects. Fox's Kristen Goodwin.
2: San Diego Police Chief Scott Wall says a mother reported her teenage son missing this morning, saying she believed he was suicidal and had taken several of her weapons.
3: She also said that her son was with a companion and that they were dressed in camo.
2: Noting soon after, police responded to the Islamic Center of San Diego, finding three men, including a security guard, fatally shot, and the teenage suspects dead in a vehicle nearby with self-inflicted gunshot wounds.
3: We're in the process of serving search warrants that will continue tonight and on into the days ahead.
2: The incident is being investigated as a hate crime. Kristen Goodwin, Fox News.
1: President Trump had warned Iran the clock is ticking and warned of military action today, but the president says he'll hold off on any fresh strikes, citing serious negotiations. Fox's Alexandria Hoff.
4: In an afternoon Truth Social post, the president credits the leaders of Qatar, Saudi Arabia, and the UAE for requesting the U.S. hold off on a scheduled attack of Iran, writing, in their opinion, as great leaders and allies, a deal will be made, which will be very acceptable to the United States of America, as well as all countries in the Middle East and beyond. This deal will include, importantly, no nuclear weapons for Iran. But the Iranians want to talk about nuclear capabilities after an agreement to end hostilities has been made. Iranian officials confirmed that an updated proposal has been passed through Pakistani mediators to the Trump administration. Axios reports that the amended plan lacked detailed commitments to suspend uranium enrichment or commitments to hand over nuclear material.
1: And two people are dead, thousands displaced after a powerful earthquake struck southern China Monday. The 5.2 magnitude quake toppling buildings, triggering landslides and disrupting train service. 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
1: Well, an infamous former L.A. police detective has died. Fox's Tom Graham with more.
9: He became a household name for his central role in the 1995 O.J. Simpson murder trial. Former LAPD detective Mark Furman has died after a battle with throat cancer. That's according to the chief deputy coroner in Kootenai County, Idaho. During the trial, Furman was a key figure after discovering a bloody glove at Simpson's estate. However, his credibility was tarnished after audio recording surfaced of him using racial slurs, including the N-word. He soon retired from the LAPD, but remained in the public eye as a true crime author and radio host. Furman was 74. Tom Graham, Fox News.
1: The U.S. Attorney for Washington, D.C., warning parents they could face liability for their children's actions. Fox's Kevin Cork with more.
10: If you're a parent in the D.C. area, you could be held legally responsible, perhaps even criminally responsible, for the actions of your children. That is the word from Janine Pirro, who is the attorney for the District of Columbia. She is warning parents in Washington, including those from Maryland and Virginia and the metro area, that they could, in fact, face charges under federal statutes for contributing to the delinquency of minors if they don't rein in their kids. A charge, by the way, that could earn offenders up to 6 months behind bars.
1: This after video of a brawl at a Chipotle went viral on social media. And the cruise ship hit by the deadly hantavirus outbreak has docked at the Dutch port of Rotterdam for disinfection. That process is going to take about 3 days, according to officials. The MV Hondius was still carrying 25 crew members and two medical personnel when it reached Europe's largest port as the passengers disembarked on the Spanish island of Tenerife last week. The crew will now also go into quarantine. I'm Ted Lindner, and this is Fox News.
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11: From the Coco Weather Center, the Warrensburg forecast tonight, a chance of showers and thunderstorms, a low of 63. Tomorrow, more of the same, showers, possibly a thunderstorm in the morning, a high of 72, and a westerly wind becoming north-northwesterly in the afternoon, gusting to 21. Tomorrow night, mostly cloudy, a low of 51, north wind 7 to 9, and Wednesday, partly sunny, a high of 68.
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8: From the Coco Weather Center, the Warrensburg forecast tonight, a chance of showers and thunderstorms, a low of 63. Tomorrow, more of the same, showers, possibly a thunderstorm in the morning, a high of 72, and a westerly wind becoming north-northwesterly in the afternoon, gusting to 21. Tomorrow night, mostly cloudy, a low of 51, north wind 7 to 9, and Wednesday, partly sunny, high of 68.
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10: Okay, I've got a big helping of Rolling Stones with a side of Zombies and some Simon and Garfunkel over Easy. Is that you?
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10: 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And the boiled Billy Joel with a side of Hall & Oates there.
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8: From the Coco Weather Center, the Warrensburg forecast tonight, a chance of showers and thunderstorms, a low of 63. Tomorrow, more of the same, showers, possibly a thunderstorm in the morning, a high of 72, and a westerly wind becoming north-northwesterly in the afternoon, gusting to 21. Tomorrow night, mostly cloudy, a low of 51, north wind 7 to 9, and Wednesday, partly sunny, high of 68.
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1: A deadly mosque shooting. I'm Deborah Valentine, Fox News. Five people are dead, including two teenage suspects, after a shooting at a mosque in San Diego, California. Fox's Kristen Goodwin in Los Angeles has details.
2: San Diego Police Chief Scott Wall says a mother reported her teenage son missing Monday morning, telling officials she believed he was suicidal and he was with a companion.
3: She realized that she was missing weapons, multiple weapons. Her vehicle was missing.
2: Soon after, officials say two teenagers opened fire at the Islamic Center of San Diego, killing three men, including a security guard. The teens were found dead in a vehicle nearby with self-inflicted gunshot wounds.
3: Yeah, we are actively investigating this as a hate crime.
2: Wall says officials are serving search warrants that will continue into the days ahead. Kristen Goodwin, Fox News.
1: Police also say shots were fired at a landscaper a few blocks away from the mosque, but that person was not hurt. President Trump is holding off on a new wave of attacks on Iran.
4: A major attack on Iran was scheduled for today, President Trump says, but at the request of Arab Gulf leaders, those strikes are on hold.
5: And there seems to be a very good chance that they can work something out. If we can do that without bombing the hell out of them, I'd be very happy.
4: Over the weekend, the president warned Iran the clock is ticking and they better get moving fast or there won't be anything left of them. He now says while renewed attacks are postponed, he's directing the Pentagon to prepare for a full, large-scale assault of Iran on a moment's notice. At the White House, Jared Halpern, Fox News.
1: The three-day Long Island Railroad strike is settled.
6: We got the deal done. It was a very good night for everyone, and I'm really proud of the work that was accomplished by an extraordinary team and our partners in labor. Thank you.
1: New York Governor Kathy Hochul says trains will begin running tomorrow at noon. I'm Deborah Valentine. This is Fox News.
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1: After spending 21 years behind bars for a crime he did not commit, a Michigan man agrees to a settlement. Fox's John Saucier has more.
12: Now 74-year-old Jeff Titus was released from prison in 2023, and his murder convictions were erased. Back in 1990, a pair of hunters were shot and killed near his property in Kalamazoo County. After police initially cleared Titus, murder charges were filed against him for the killing some 12 years later. A 30-page file on the case was found at the county sheriff's office, and in it, another suspect was suggested in the original investigation. The lawsuit that was just settled accused police of violating Titus's rights by not sharing information, which cast doubt on witness testimony. The settlement is worth a reported $5.25 million. John Saucier, Fox News.
1: A California woman accused of paying people to register to vote makes a plea deal. Fox's Lisa Brady reports.
13: The Justice Department says 64-year-old Brenda Lee Armstrong agrees to plead guilty after being charged with one felony count of paying another person to register to vote. Federal prosecutors say she solicited signatures for ballot initiatives, often paying people $2 to $3, including in the Skid Row section of downtown L.A., known for its homeless population, sometimes giving people her former L.A. address to list on registration forms. The plea agreement says Armstrong also received payment for each registered voter's signature, working for about 20 years as a petition circulator. The Justice Department says false registrations undermine Americans' faith in elections. Lisa Brady, Fox News.
1: A strong quake reported in South China. A 5.2 magnitude earthquake struck South China early today, killing a total of two people. That quake also toppled buildings and prompted evacuations. Four people in all were hurt. More than 7,000 residents had to be evacuated in South China due to today's strong earthquake. I'm Deborah Valentine. This is Fox News.
0: Remember when you could get a burger at a sit-down restaurant for only $6? Well, you still can at your Warrensburg IHOP. That's right, $6 burgers every Wednesday night. Now open 24 hours Friday and Saturday. IHOP Warrensburg. Let's put a smile on your plate.
8: From the Coco Weather Center, the Warrensburg forecast tonight, a chance of showers and thunderstorms, a low of 63. Tomorrow, more of the same. Showers, possibly a thunderstorm in the morning. High of 72 and a westerly wind becoming north-northwesterly in the afternoon, gusting to 21. Tomorrow night, mostly cloudy, a low of 51, north wind 7 to 9. And Wednesday, partly sunny, high of 68.
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8: From the Coco Weather Center, the Warrensburg forecast tonight, a chance of showers and thunderstorms, a low of 63. Tomorrow, more of the same, showers, possibly a thunderstorm in the morning, a high of 72, and a westerly wind becoming north-northwesterly in the afternoon, gusting to 21. Tomorrow night, mostly cloudy, a low of 51, north wind 7 to 9, and Wednesday, partly sunny, high of 68.
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0: 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Now open 24 hours Friday and Saturday. IHOP Warrensburg. 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
7: From the Coco Weather Center, the Warrensburg forecast tonight, a chance of showers and thunderstorms, a low of 63. Tomorrow, more of the same, showers, possibly a thunderstorm in the morning, a high of 72, and a westerly wind becoming north-northwesterly in the afternoon, gusting to 21. Tomorrow night, mostly cloudy, a low of 51, north wind 7 to 9, and Wednesday, partly sunny, a high of 68.
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1: A shooting at a San Diego mosque. I'm Ted Lindner, Fox News. Five people are dead, including two teenage suspects, after that shooting on Monday at a mosque in San Diego, California. Fox's Kristen Goodwin in L.A. with the details.
2: San Diego Police Chief Scott Wall says a mother reported her teenage son missing Monday morning, telling officials she believed he was suicidal and he was with a companion.
3: He realized that she was missing weapons, multiple weapons. Her vehicle was missing.
2: Soon after, officials say two teenagers opened fire at the Islamic Center of San Diego, killing three men, including a security guard. The teens were found dead in a vehicle nearby with self-inflicted gunshot wounds.
3: Yeah, we are actively investigating this as a hate crime.
2: Wall says officials are serving search warrants that will continue into the days ahead. Kristen Goodwin, Fox News.
1: Police also noting a landscaper a few blocks away from the mosque was shot at but was not injured. President Trump holding off on a new wave of attacks on Iran. Fox's Jared Halpern with more.
4: A major attack on Iran was scheduled for today, President Trump says, but at the request of Arab Gulf leaders, those strikes are on hold.
5: And there seems to be a very good chance that they can work something out. If we can do that without bombing the hell out of them, I'd be very happy.
4: Over the weekend, the president warned Iran the clock is ticking and they better get moving fast or there won't be anything left of them. He now says while renewed attacks are postponed, he's directing the Pentagon to prepare for a full large-scale assault of Iran on a moment's notice. At the White House, Jared Halpern, Fox News.
1: And the Long Island Railroad strike in New York is now officially over. North America's largest commuter rail line, the LIRR, and the MTA, Metropolitan Transportation Authority, have reached a new contract deal. Service is expected to resume at noon on Tuesday. 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
1: An infamous former L.A. police detective has died. Fox's Tom Graham with the details.
17: He became a household name for a central role in the 1995 O.J. Simpson murder trial. Former LAPD detective Mark Furman has died after a battle with throat cancer. That's according to the chief deputy coroner in Kootenai County, Idaho. During the trial, Furman was a key figure after discovering a bloody glove at Simpson's estate. However, his credibility was tarnished after audio recordings surfaced of him using racial slurs, including the N-word. He soon retired from the LAPD, but remained in the public eye as a true crime author and radio host. Furman was 74. Tom Graham, Fox News.
1: Well, the U.S. Attorney for Washington, D.C., Jeanine Pirro, warning parents they could face liability for their children's actions. Fox's Kevin Cork with more on this.
18: If you're a parent in the D.C. area, you could be held legally responsible, perhaps even criminally responsible, for the actions of your children. That is the word from Jeanine Pirro, who is the attorney for the District of Columbia. She is warning parents in Washington, including those from Maryland and Virginia and the metro area, that they could, in fact, face charges under federal statutes for contributing to the delinquency of minors if they don't rein in their kids. A charge, by the way, that could earn offenders up to 6 months behind bars.
1: This after video of a brawl at a Chipotle went viral on social media. Two people are dead, thousands displaced after a powerful earthquake struck southern China on Monday. The 5.2 magnitude quake toppled buildings, triggered landslides, and disrupted train service in the Guangxi province. Authorities say more than 7,000 residents were evacuated. And the San Antonio Spurs take game one of the NBA Conference Finals in the West, 122-115 over the Oklahoma City Thunder in double overtime. Game one of the East Finals begins Tuesday night in New York. The Knicks play the Cavaliers. I'm Ted Lindner. This is Fox News.
9: From the Coco Weather Center, the Warrensburg forecast today, showers and possibly a thunderstorm during the morning. A high of 72 and a westerly wind becoming north-northwesterly in the afternoon, gusting to 21 miles an hour. Tonight, mostly cloudy, a low of 51. Tomorrow, partly sunny, high 68. Tomorrow night, mostly cloudy, low near 50. And then a chance of rain again on Thursday, mostly cloudy, a high of 71.
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2: From the Coco Weather Center, the Warrensburg forecast today, showers and possibly a thunderstorm during the morning. A high of 72 and a westerly wind becoming north-northwesterly in the afternoon, gusting to 21 miles an hour. Tonight, mostly cloudy, a low of 51. Tomorrow, partly sunny, high 68. Tomorrow night, mostly cloudy, low near 50. And then a chance of rain again on Thursday, mostly cloudy, a high of 71.
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2: From the Coco Weather Center, the Warrensburg forecast today, showers and possibly a thunderstorm during the morning. A high of 72 and a westerly wind becoming north-northwesterly in the afternoon, gusting to 21 miles an hour. Tonight, mostly cloudy, a low of 51. Tomorrow, partly sunny, high 68. Tomorrow night, mostly cloudy, low near 50. Then a chance of rain again on Thursday, mostly cloudy, a high of 71.
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1: A fatal mosque shooting. I'm Deborah Valentine, Fox News. Five people are dead, including two teenage suspects, after a shooting at a mosque in San Diego, California. Fox's Kristen Goodwin in Los Angeles has details.
2: San Diego Police Chief Scott Wall says a mother reported her teenage son missing Monday morning, telling officials she believed he was suicidal and he was with a companion.
3: She realized that she was missing weapons, multiple weapons. Her vehicle was missing.
2: Soon after, officials say two teenagers opened fire at the Islamic Center of San Diego, killing three men, including a security guard. The teens were found dead in a vehicle nearby with self-inflicted gunshot wounds.
3: Yeah, we are actively investigating this as a hate crime.
2: Wall says officials are serving search warrants that will continue into the days ahead. Kristen Goodwin, Fox News.
1: Shots were fired at a landscaper a few blocks away from the mosque. However, that person was not injured. President Trump is holding off on a new wave of attacks on Iran.
4: A major attack on Iran was scheduled for today, President Trump says, but at the request of Arab Gulf leaders, those strikes are on hold.
5: And there seems to be a very good chance that they can work something out. If we can do that without bombing the hell out of them, I'd be very happy.
4: Over the weekend, the president warned Iran the clock is ticking and they better get moving fast or there won't be anything left of them. He now says while renewed attacks are postponed, he's directing the Pentagon to prepare for a full large-scale assault of Iran on a moment's notice. At the White House, Jared Halpern, Fox News.
1: The three-day Long Island Railroad strike in New York is now over. North America's largest commuter rail line, the LIRR, and the Metropolitan Transportation Authority have reached a new contract deal. Service is expected to resume at noontime today. New York's Governor Hochul announced that the two sides reached a fair deal without offering specifics. 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
1: An infamous former Los Angeles police detective has died.
18: He became a household name for his central role in the 1995 O.J. Simpson murder trial. Former LAPD detective Mark Furman has died after a battle with throat cancer. That's according to the chief deputy coroner in Kootenai County, Idaho. During the trial, Furman was a key figure after discovering a bloody glove at Simpson's estate. However, his credibility was tarnished after audio recording surfaced of him using racial slurs, including the N-word. He soon retired from the LAPD, but remained in the public eye as a true crime author and radio host. Furman was 74. Tom Graham, Fox News.
1: Well, the U.S. Attorney for Washington, D.C., Jeanine Pirro, is warning parents they could face liability for their children's actions. Fox's Kevin Cork reports from Washington.
19: If you're a parent in the D.C. area, you could be held legally responsible, perhaps even criminally responsible, for the actions of your children. That is the word from Jeanine Pirro, who is the attorney for the District of Columbia. She is warning parents in Washington, including those from Maryland and Virginia and the metro area, that they could, in fact, face charges under federal statutes for contributing to the delinquency of minors if they don't rein in their kids. A charge, by the way, that could earn offenders up to 6 months behind bar.
1: This after video of a brawl at a Chipotle went viral on social media. Two people are dead and thousands displaced after a powerful earthquake struck southern China early Monday. The 5.2 magnitude quake toppled buildings, triggered landslides, and disrupted train service in Guangxi province. The San Antonio Spurs take game one of the NBA Conference Finals, 122-115 over the Oklahoma City Thunder in double OT. Game one of the Eastern Conference Finals begins Tuesday night in New York with the Knicks hosting the Cavaliers. I'm Deborah Valentine. This is Fox News.
10: From the Coco Weather Center, the Warrensburg forecast today, showers and possibly a thunderstorm during the morning. A high of 72 and a westerly wind becoming north-northwesterly in the afternoon, gusting to 21 miles an hour. Tonight, mostly cloudy, a low of 51. Tomorrow, partly sunny, high 68. Tomorrow night, mostly cloudy, low near 50. Then a chance of rain again on Thursday, mostly cloudy, a high of 71.
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7: From the Coco Weather Center, the Warrensburg forecast today, showers and possibly a thunderstorm during the morning, a high of 72 and a westerly wind becoming north-northwesterly in the afternoon, gusting to 21 miles an hour. Tonight, mostly cloudy, a low of 51. Tomorrow, partly sunny, high 68. Tomorrow night, mostly cloudy, low near 50. Then a chance of rain again on Thursday, mostly cloudy, a high of 71.
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1: Okay, I've got a big helping of Rolling Stones with a side of zombies and some Simon and Garfunkel over easy. 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

0: From the Coco Weather Center, the Warrensburg forecast today, showers and possibly a thunderstorm during the morning, a high of 72 and a westerly wind becoming north-northwesterly in the afternoon, gusting to 21 miles an hour. Tonight, mostly cloudy, a low of 51. Tomorrow, partly sunny, high 68. Tomorrow night, mostly cloudy, low near 50. Then a chance of rain again on Thursday, mostly cloudy, a high of 71.
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0: 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Unleashing the awesome power of music into the sonic stratosphere.
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0: He lay face down on the desert sand, clutching a six gun in his hand. Shot from behind, I thought he was dead, for under his heart was an ounce of lead. But a spark still burned, so I used my knife, and late that night, I saved the life of Ringo.
1: Ringo, Ringo.
0: I nursed him till the danger passed. The days went by, he mended fast. And then from dawn till setting sun, he practiced with that deadly gun. And hour on hour, I watched in awe. No human being could match the draw of Ringo.
1: Ringo, Ringo.
0: One day we rode the mountain crest, and I went east and he went west. I took to law and wore a star, while he spread terror near and far. With lead and blood he gained such fame, all through the west they feared the name of Ringo. I knew someday I'd face the test, which one of us would be the best. And sure enough, the word came down that he was holed up in the town. I left the posse out in the street, and I went in alone to meet Ringo.
1: Ringo, Ringo.
0: They said my speed was next to none, but my lightning draw had just begun when I heard a blast that stung my wrist. The gun went flying from my fist, and I was looking down the bore of the deadly 44 of Ringo.
1: Ringo, Ringo.
0: They say that was the only time that anyone had seen him smile. He slowly lowered his gun, and then he said to me, "We're even, friend." And so at last I understood that there was still a spark of good in Ringo.

0: he turned and stepped into the street. A dozen guns spit fire and lead. A moment later, he lay dead. The town began to shout and cheer. Nowhere was there shed a tear for Ringo.
1: Ringo.
0: The story spread throughout the land that I had beaten Ringo's hand. And it was just the years, they say, that made me put my guns away. But on his grave, they can't explain the tarnished star above the name of Ringo.

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1: No new attacks for now. I'm Ted Lindner, Fox News. President Trump says he's holding off on a new wave of attacks on Iran. Fox's Jared Halpern with more from the White House.
2: A major attack on Iran was scheduled for today, President Trump says. But at the request of Arab Gulf leaders, those strikes are on hold.
3: And there seems to be a very good chance that they can work something out. If we can do that without bombing the hell out of them, I'd be very happy.
2: Over the weekend, the president warned Iran the clock is ticking and they better get moving fast or there won't be anything left of them. He now says while renewed attacks are postponed, he's directing the Pentagon to prepare for a full large-scale assault of Iran on a moment's notice. At the White House, Jared Halpern, Fox News.
1: Five people are dead, including two teenage suspects after a shooting in a mosque in San Diego on Monday. Fox's Kristen Goodwin in L.A. with more.
4: San Diego Police Chief Scott Wall says a mother reported her teenage son missing Monday morning, telling officials she believed he was suicidal and he was with a companion.
5: She realized that she was missing weapons, multiple weapons. Her vehicle was missing.
4: Soon after, officials say two teenagers opened fire at the Islamic Center of San Diego, killing three men, including a security guard. The teens were found dead in a vehicle nearby with self-inflicted gunshot wounds.
5: Yeah, we are actively investigating this as a hate crime.
4: Wall says officials are serving search warrants that will continue into the days ahead. Kristen Goodwin, Fox News.
1: Police also noting a landscaper a few blocks away from the mosque was shot at but was not injured. And the Long Island Railroad strike in New York is now over. North America's largest commuter rail line, the Long Island Railroad, and the Metropolitan Transportation Authority announcing on Monday evening they've reached a new contract deal. Service is expected to resume at noon on Tuesday. 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
8: Temperatures being 30 degrees above average.
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1: An infamous former Los Angeles police detective has died. Fox's Tom Graham with more.
9: He became a household name for his central role in the 1995 O.J. Simpson murder trial. Former LAPD detective Mark Furman has died after a battle with throat cancer. That's according to the chief deputy coroner in Kootenai County, Idaho. During the trial, Furman was a key figure after discovering a bloody glove at Simpson's estate. However, his credibility was tarnished after audio recording surfaced of him using racial slurs, including the N-word. He soon retired from the LAPD, but remained in the public eye as a true crime author and radio host. Furman was 74. Tom Graham, Fox News.
1: The U.S. Attorney for D.C., Jeanine Pirro, warning parents that could face liability for their children's actions. Fox's Kevin Cork with more.
10: If you're a parent in the D.C. area, you could be held legally responsible, perhaps even criminally responsible, for the actions of your children. That is the word from Jeanine Pirro, who is the attorney for the District of Columbia. She is warning parents in Washington, including those from Maryland and Virginia and the metro area, that they could, in fact, face charges under federal statutes for contributing to the delinquency of minors if they don't rein in their kids. A charge, by the way, that could earn offenders up to 6 months behind bars.
1: This after a video of a brawl at a Chipotle went viral on social media. Two people are dead, thousands displaced after a powerful earthquake struck southern China Monday. The 5.2 magnitude quake toppled buildings, triggered landslides, and disrupted train service in the Guangxi province. Authorities say more than 7,000 residents were evacuated. San Antonio Spurs taking game one of the NBA Conference Finals in the West, 122-115 over the Oklahoma City Thunder in double overtime. Game one of the Eastern Finals begins Tuesday night in New York as the Knicks take on the Cleveland Cavaliers. I'm Ted Linder. This is Fox News.
11: From the Coco Weather Center, the Warrensburg forecast today: showers and possibly a thunderstorm during the morning, a high of 72, and a westerly wind becoming north-northwesterly in the afternoon, gusting to 21 miles an hour. Tonight, mostly cloudy, a low of 51. Tomorrow, partly sunny, high 68. Tomorrow night, mostly cloudy, low near 50. Then a chance of rain again on Thursday, mostly cloudy, a high of 71.
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6: From the Coco Weather Center, the Warrensburg forecast today, showers and possibly a thunderstorm during the morning. A high of 72 and a westerly wind becoming north-northwesterly in the afternoon, gusting to 21 miles an hour. Tonight, mostly cloudy, a low of 51. Tomorrow, partly sunny, high 68. Tomorrow night, mostly cloudy, low near 50. Then a chance of rain again on Thursday, mostly cloudy, a high of 71.
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0: low near 50. Then a chance of rain again on Thursday, mostly cloudy. The high of 71.
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1: A pause on attacking Iran. I'm Deborah Valentine, Fox News. President Trump is holding off on a new wave of attacks on Iran.
2: A major attack on Iran was scheduled for today, President Trump says. But at the request of Arab Gulf leaders, those strikes are on hold.
3: And there seems to be a very good chance that they can work something out. If we can do that without bombing the hell out of them, I'd be very happy.
2: Over the weekend, the president warned Iran the clock is ticking and they better get moving fast or there won't be anything left of them. He now says while renewed attacks are postponed, he's directing the Pentagon to prepare for a full, large-scale assault of Iran on a moment's notice. At the White House, Jared Halpern, Fox News.
1: Five people are dead, including two teenage suspects, after a shooting at a mosque in San Diego, California. Fox's Kristen Goodwin in Los Angeles has details.
4: San Diego Police Chief Scott Wall says a mother reported her teenage son missing Monday morning, telling officials she believed he was suicidal and he was with a companion.
5: She realized that she was missing weapons, multiple weapons. Her vehicle was missing.
4: Soon after, officials say two teenagers opened fire at the Islamic Center of San Diego, killing three men, including a security guard. The teens were found dead in a vehicle nearby with self-inflicted gunshot wounds.
5: Yeah, we are actively investigating this as a hate crime.
4: Wall says officials are serving search warrants that will continue into the days ahead. Kristen Goodwin, Fox News.
1: Shots were fired at a landscaper a few blocks away from the mosque. However, that person was not injured. Six states holding primaries today ahead of the November midterm elections as control of Congress hangs in the balance. Alabama, Georgia, Idaho, Kentucky, Oregon, and Pennsylvania holding primaries today. There's a fierce battle for an open seat in Alabama with seven Republicans vying for Tommy Tuberville's seat as he's running for governor. 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
1: An infamous former L.A. police detective has passed away.
9: He became a household name for his central role in the 1995 O.J. Simpson murder trial. Former LAPD detective Mark Furman has died after a battle with throat cancer. That's according to the chief deputy coroner in Kootenai County, Idaho. During the trial, Furman was a key figure after discovering a bloody glove at Simpson's estate. However, his credibility was tarnished after audio recordings surfaced of him using racial slurs, including the N-word. He soon retired from the LAPD, but remained in the public eye as a true crime author and radio host. Furman was 74. Tom Graham, Fox News.
1: The U.S. Attorney for Washington, D.C., Jeanine Pirro, is warning parents they could face liability for their children's actions. Fox's Kevin Cork reports from Washington.
10: If you're a parent in the D.C. area, you could be held legally responsible, perhaps even criminally responsible, for the actions of your children. That is the word from Jeanine Pirro, who is the attorney for the District of Columbia. She is warning parents in Washington, including those from Maryland and Virginia and the metro area, that they could, in fact, face charges under federal statutes for contributing to the delinquency of minors if they don't rein in their kids. A charge, by the way, that could earn offenders up to 6 months behind bars.
1: This after video of a brawl at a Chipotle went viral on social media. The three-day Long Island Railroad strike in New York is now over. North America's largest commuter rail line, the LIRR, and the Metropolitan Transportation Authority have reached a new contract deal. Service is expected to resume at noontime today. New York's Governor Kathy Hochul announced that the two sides reached a fair deal. She did not share specifics. Two people people dead, thousands displaced after a powerful earthquake struck southern China early Monday. I'm Deborah Valentine. This is Fox News.
11: From the Coco Weather Center, the Warrensburg forecast today, showers and possibly a thunderstorm during the morning. A high of 72 and a westerly wind becoming north-northwesterly in the afternoon, gusting to 21 miles an hour. Tonight, mostly cloudy, a low of 51. Tomorrow, partly sunny, high 68. Tomorrow night, mostly cloudy, low near 50. And then a chance of rain again on Thursday, mostly cloudy, a high of 71.
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0: I got a handful of quarters here. These next songs, they're on me. 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
2: From the Coco Weather Center, the Warrensburg forecast today, showers and possibly a thunderstorm during the morning. A high of 72 and a westerly wind becoming north-northwesterly in the afternoon, gusting to 21 miles an hour. Tonight, mostly cloudy, a low of 51. Tomorrow, partly sunny, high 68. Tomorrow night, mostly cloudy, low near 50. Then a chance of rain again on Thursday, mostly cloudy, a high of 71.
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4: Okay, I've got a big helping of Rolling Stones with a side of Zombies and some Simon and Garfunkel over Easy. Is that you?
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4: 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And the boiled Billy Joel with a side of Hall & Oates there.
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9: From the Coco Weather Center, the Warrensburg forecast today, showers and possibly a thunderstorm during the morning, a high of 72 and a westerly wind becoming north-northwesterly in the afternoon, gusting to 21 miles an hour. Tonight, mostly cloudy, a low of 51. Tomorrow, partly sunny, high 68. Tomorrow night, mostly cloudy, low near 50. And then a chance of rain again on Thursday, mostly cloudy, a high of 71.
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The last thing I remember, Doc, I started to swerve. And then I saw the Jag slide into the curve. I know I'll never forget that horrible sight. I guess I found out for myself that everyone was right.

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1: Postponing a new attack. I'm Ted Lindner, Fox News. President Trump at the White House giving an update into his postponed military strike on Iran after leaders in the Middle East allegedly asked him to hold off.
2: I put it off for a little while. Hopefully, maybe forever, but possibly for a little while. Because we've had very big discussions with Iran, and we'll see what they amount to.
1: The president reporting good talks with Iran, but maintains the regime must never have a nuclear weapon, an essential element for any peace deal to be successful. Six states holding primaries today, several of them being closely followed. Fox's Gary Baumgarten tells us more.
3: In Georgia, Republicans will decide who will take on incumbent Democratic Senator John Ossoff. Congressman Mike Collins leads in the polls against two competitors, but may still face a runoff if he doesn't get 50%. In Kentucky, President Trump is targeting Republican Congressman Thomas Massie, who supported release of the Epstein files. A Republican will also be nominated to replace retiring Republican Senator Mitch McConnell. And in Alabama, three Republicans are battling it out for the nomination to run for the seat held by Senator Tommy Tuberville, who is running for governor. Gary Baumgarten, Fox News.
1: A death threat reportedly issued on the life of Iowa's Republican Governor Adam Steen ahead of the governor's Monday campaign event at a local coffee shop in Oskaloosa called Smoky Row. Someone reportedly called the coffee shop saying that any and all attendees of the event, including Governor Steen, would be, quote, shot and stabbed. Governor Steen's press office calling it an attack on conservative values that make Iowa such a great place to live. No suspects identified so far. And the three-day Long Island Railroad strike has officially ended in New York after the New York Governor Kathy Hochul announced a tentative contract agreement Monday night. Phase train service set to resume starting at noon today. 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
1: Five people are dead, including two teenage suspects, after a shooting in a mosque in San Diego, California. Fox's Kristen Goodwin with more.
15: San Diego Police Chief Scott Wall says a mother reported her teenage son missing Monday morning, telling officials she believed he was suicidal and he was with a companion.
16: He realized that she was missing weapons, multiple weapons. Her vehicle was missing.
15: Soon after, officials say two teenagers opened fire at the Islamic Center of San Diego, killing three men, including a security guard. The teens were found dead in a vehicle nearby with self-inflicted gunshot wounds.
16: Yeah, we are actively investigating this as a hate crime.
15: Wall says officials are serving search warrants that will continue into the days ahead. Kristen Goodwin, Fox News.
1: Police also noting a landscaper a few blocks away from the mosque was shot at but was not injured. An infamous former Los Angeles police detective has died. Fox's Tom Graham with more.
17: He became a household name for his central role in the 1995 O.J. Simpson murder trial. Former LAPD detective Mark Furman has died after a battle with throat cancer. That's according to the chief deputy coroner in Kootenai County, Idaho. During the trial, Furman was a key figure after discovering a bloody glove at Simpson's estate. However, his credibility was tarnished after audio recording surfaced of him using racial slurs, including the N-word. He soon retired from the LAPD, but remained in the public eye as a true crime author and radio host. Furman was 74. Tom Graham, Fox News.
1: Two people are dead, thousands displaced after a powerful earthquake struck southern China on Monday. The 5.2 magnitude quake toppled buildings, triggered landslides, and disrupted train service in the Guangxi province. And the San Antonio Spurs take game one of the Western NBA Conference Finals, 122-115 over the Oklahoma City Thunder in double overtime. Game one of the East Finals begins tonight in New York as the Knicks play the Cavaliers. I'm Ted Lindner. This is Fox News.
7: From the Coco Weather Center, the Warrensburg forecast today, showers and possibly a thunderstorm during the morning. A high of 72 and a westerly wind becoming north-northwesterly in the afternoon, gusting to 21 miles an hour. Tonight, mostly cloudy, a low of 51. Tomorrow, partly sunny, high 68. Tomorrow night, mostly cloudy, low near 50. Then a chance of rain again on Thursday, mostly cloudy, a high of 71.
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3: From the Coco Weather Center, the Warrensburg forecast today: showers and possibly a thunderstorm during the morning. A high of 72 and a westerly wind becoming north-northwesterly in the afternoon, gusting to 21 miles an hour. Tonight, mostly cloudy, a low of 51. Tomorrow, partly sunny, high 68. Tomorrow night, mostly cloudy, low near 50. Then a chance of rain again on Thursday, mostly cloudy, a high of 71.
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2: From the Coco Weather Center, the Warrensburg forecast today, showers and possibly a thunderstorm during the morning. A high of 72 and a westerly wind becoming north-northwesterly in the afternoon, gusting to 21 miles an hour. Tonight, mostly cloudy, a low of 51. Tomorrow, partly sunny, high 68. Tomorrow night, mostly cloudy, low near 50. Then a chance of rain again on Thursday, mostly cloudy, a high of 71.
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In Houston, we just started a new dance called the Tighten Up. 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

0: now, baby. 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
1: Sock it to him,
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0: Now, look here. 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Now, turn it up, Augie. 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Now, look here. We gonna make it mellow for you now.

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1: It's the most expensive primary ever. I'm Dave Anthony, Fox News, and the polls are just opening for voters in Kentucky in a race where millions of dollars were spent. President Trump wants them to oust Thomas Massie, who he calls the worst Republican congressman in history. The president backs the GOP challenger, Ed Galrine, a former Navy SEAL.
2: Ed Galrine's record speaks for itself.
1: War Secretary Pete Hegseth went to Kentucky to campaign for him and against Massie.
2: Too much grandstanding, too few great votes. Years of acting like being difficult is the same thing as being courageous.
3: A few House Republicans have joined Massie, who says in part that his vote card belongs to the people and not the president.
1: That's Fox's Jeff Manasso. There are also primaries in both parties in Kentucky for retiring Senator Mitch McConnell's seat and primaries in five other states today, Alabama, Georgia, Idaho, Oregon, and Pennsylvania. Iran is not being bombed today. President Trump said he planned to resume the attacks with talks on a nuclear deal stalled.
4: But at the request of Arab Gulf leaders, those strikes are on hold.
5: And there seems to be a very good chance that they can work something out. If we can do that without bombing the hell out of them, I'd be very happy.
4: Over the weekend, the president warned Iran the clock is ticking and they better get moving fast or there won't be anything left of them. He now says while renewed attacks are postponed, he's directing the Pentagon to prepare for a full, large-scale assault of Iran on a moment's notice.
1: That's Fox's Jared Halpern. It's being called a hate crime. The shooting in California that left three people dead. Fox's Alex Hogan.
6: At the Islamic Center of San Diego in Claremont, among the victims was a security guard at the center. According to law enforcement, the two teen suspects died from self-inflicted gun wounds, and law enforcement started looking for the two teenagers before the shooting even started when a mother had called police to report her son missing.
1: That's, again, Alex Hogan. Her son, she said, had been suicidal. America's listening to Fox News.
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1: Well, the U.S. military stands down after President Trump put on hold his plan to resume Operation Epic Fury, bombing Iran. There was a ceremony to honor soldiers who'd been wounded in the Middle East more than 20 years ago and killed in a 2003 attack in Kuwait carried out by somebody they trusted.
10: The honorees included retired Colonel Andres Martone, who described what happened.
11: An Army sergeant attacked the headquarters element of his brigade. And he threw four hand grenades into three tents.
10: Two were killed in the attack, but the victims weren't originally eligible for Purple Hearts because the attack was committed by a U.S. troop member. But that has changed. Retired Lieutenant Colonel Ken Romaine, one of the honorees, talked about why that matters.
12: The recognition of the perpetrator being an enemy of the United States.
10: Both said they were honored to be back at Fort Campbell to receive their Purple Hearts. Kevin Uretsky, Fox News.
1: Now that Sergeant Hassan Akbar was court-martialed, convicted, sentenced to death, and still awaits execution in prison. On Wall Street, stock futures are falling. The day after the Dow went up more than 100 points, but the Nasdaq dropped more than 100. In the NBA playoffs, Game 1 of the Western Conference Finals with a double overtime.
13: Castle. Lobbing.
1: Victor Wembanyama scored 41 points and 24 rebounds to lead the San Antonio Spurs past the defending champion Thunder in Oklahoma City, 122-115 on NBC. There was also overtime on ice in Buffalo.
14: Alex Newhook, his second overtime winner in a Game 7 in these playoffs. Montreal wins the series. Final score was 3-2. They advanced to the Eastern Conference Finals. They'll face the Hurricanes.
1: That's Jay Berman. I'm Dave Anthony, and this is Fox News.
15: From the Coco Weather Center, the Warrensburg forecast today, showers and possibly a thunderstorm during the morning. A high of 72 and a westerly wind becoming north-northwesterly in the afternoon, gusting to 21 miles an hour. Tonight, mostly cloudy, a low of 51. Tomorrow, partly sunny, high 68. Tomorrow night, mostly cloudy, low near 50. Then a chance of rain again on Thursday, mostly cloudy, a high of 71.
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You know you laughed. I heard you laugh. 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
7: From the Coco Weather Center, the Warrensburg forecast today, showers and possibly a thunderstorm during the morning, a high of 72 and a westerly wind becoming north-northwesterly in the afternoon, gusting to 21 miles an hour. Tonight, mostly cloudy, a low of 51. Tomorrow, partly sunny, high 68. Tomorrow night, mostly cloudy, low near 50. Then a chance of rain again on Thursday, mostly cloudy, a high of 71.
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5: From the Coco Weather Center, the Warrensburg forecast today, showers and possibly a thunderstorm during the morning. A high of 72 and a westerly wind becoming north-northwesterly in the afternoon, gusting to 21 miles an hour. Tonight, mostly cloudy, a low of 51. Tomorrow, partly sunny, high 68. Tomorrow night, mostly cloudy, low near 50. And then a chance of rain again on Thursday, mostly cloudy, a high of 71.
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4: Iran is not being bombed today. I'm Dave Anthony, Fox News. President Trump says that was the plan to resume the attacks with nuclear talks stalled, but...
5: I was asked by Saudi Arabia, Qatar, UAE, and some others if we could put it off for 2 or 3 days, a short period of time, because they think that they are getting very close to making a deal.
6: The Iranians released a few statements overnight with the country's president, Masoud Pezeshkian, saying dialogue does not mean surrender, and a senior Iranian official, Mohsen Razi, attacking President Trump on X, saying he sets a deadline for a military attack and then canceled it himself, with the false hope that he will surrender the Iranian nation and officials, the iron fist of the powerful armed forces, and the great nation of Iran will force them to retreat and surrender.
4: That's Fox's Trey Yingston, Tel Aviv. Security is bolstered at mosques and cities across the U.S. after what's been called a hate crime in California. A shooting at the Islamic Center of San Diego. 3 people were killed, including a security guard. Police Chief Scott Wall says...
7: His actions were heroic. And undoubtedly, he saved lives today.
4: Fox's Alex Hogan reports the 2 attackers were teenagers.
8: Shots rang out at the center just before noon Pacific time yesterday. Police responding in full force because they were already searching for one of the suspects. The teen's mom had actually called police about 2 hours prior after seeing that some of her weapons were missing and finding a note from her teenage son.
4: He and the other teen were found dead in a car blocks away from the center. It's believed they shot themselves. The polls are opening now in Georgia and Pennsylvania, among the 6 states holding primaries today. In Kentucky, in what's been the most expensive House race ever, President Trump is urging voters to oust Thomas Massie, calling into a campaign rally last night.
9: I say he's the worst Republican congressman in the history of the country. I think he's just horrible. He's been a horrible, horrible person.
4: The president's backing Massie's challenger. Massie says the seat belongs to the people, not the president. America's listening to Fox News.
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4: An Ebola outbreak in Africa keeps spreading.
13: More than 500 cases are suspected so far. Ebola is a rare but dangerous disease that normally infects animals but can transfer to humans. Most cases in this outbreak are in the Democratic Republic of Congo, but at least 2 have been confirmed in Uganda. An American doctor in the DRC has fallen sick and is being taken to Germany for treatment. Missionary group Surge has named the American as Peter Stafford. The World Health Organization is calling the outbreak an international emergency. The Centers for Disease Control and Prevention says it's helping a small number of directly affected Americans leave the region. Jonathan Savage, Fox News.
4: Now that's separate from the hantavirus outbreak on a cruise ship that left 3 passengers dead. 18 Americans taken off the ship remain in quarantine in Georgia and Nebraska as a precaution. A 3-day strike that shut down the nation's biggest commuter railroad in Long Island, New York is over, settled last night.
14: We are looking forward to our members getting back to work and doing what they do best, which is serving the region. We appreciate everybody's patience during this time.
4: That's Rail Union Vice President Kevin Sexton. The service is being restored today. On Wall Street, stock futures are falling today after the Dow gained 159 points, but the Nasdaq dropped to 134. In the NBA playoffs,
15: a classic in Game 1 of the Western Conference Finals in Oklahoma City between the reigning champion Thunder and the San Antonio Spurs. OKC battled back from 10 points down with 9 minutes to go to force overtime. But that wasn't enough. Victor Wembanyama had 41 points and 24 rebounds to lead the Spurs over the Thunder in double overtime of Game 1 of the Western Conference Finals, 122-115. First time the reigning champs have lost a game in these playoffs.
4: That's Fox's Jared Max. There was also OT on ice in a Game 7, and the Montreal Canadiens won it in Buffalo, beating the Sabres 3-2 to advance to face Carolina in the NHL Eastern Conference Final. I'm Dave Anthony, and this is Fox News.
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16: From the Coco Weather Center, the Warrensburg forecast, showers and thunderstorms this morning, cloudy, a high near 64, a west wind becoming north-northwesterly in the afternoon, gusting to 18 miles an hour. Tonight starting out cloudy, then gradually becoming partly cloudy with a low around 50. Tomorrow, mostly sunny, high of 66. Wednesday night, increasing clouds with a low of 50, a chance of showers with thunderstorms also possible. After 1 p.m. on Thursday, it'll be cloudy with a high of 70.
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18: Missouri Net News, I'm Matt Pilger. Vice President J.D. Vance paid a visit to Missouri on Monday. He stopped at Milbank Manufacturing in Kansas City to explain the Trump administration's support for American manufacturing.
19: Because you come up and every day you work hard and play by the rules, we're going to fight for your tax dollars. Because you just want to raise your children in safety and security, we're going to fight for local law enforcement.
18: In response to Vance's visit to Missouri, Kendall Whitmer with the Democratic National Committee said the manufacturing sector is in shambles as Trump's trade war pushes prices higher and forces businesses to cut jobs. A wide-ranging child protection bill is set to become law in late August. Governor Mike Kehoe has signed the bill, which includes Evan's Voice Law, named for 16-year-old Evan Bettler of Southwest Missouri's Aurora. He committed suicide after a cyber criminal enticed him into sending an intimate photo of himself and then threatened to release it publicly. Madison Royer, who advocated for the bill this year, says sextortion is a widespread problem.
20: Somebody texts your child pretending to be a minor from their school, and they pretend to be in love with you, and they have a conversation, and they groom you, and then they convince you to send inappropriate pictures of yourself.
18: Legislation designed to lessen the financial burden for first-time homebuyers is being sponsored in the U.S. House by Southwest Missouri Congressman Eric Burleson. He tells KZRG Radio in Joplin that the down payments is the main barrier for young couples wanting to buy their first home.
21: When my wife and I were first married, it was a down payment of 20% was less than $20,000. It was like $15,000. Today, it's three times that.
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18: Four people charged in connection with the death of a teenager in central Missouri's Moberly appeared in court on Monday in Randolph County. Two are facing charges including first-degree murder and kidnapping, while two others are charged with kidnapping and evidence-related offenses. All are being held without bond, and court hearings are scheduled to begin in early June. Severe storms with damaging winds and heavy rain knocked out power to thousands of people across Missouri, including the Kansas City area. According to Kansas City TV station KMBC, more than 50,000 customers were without electricity late Monday night, with Kansas City reporting the highest number of outages. Organizers of a new Kansas City program combining prenatal care and addiction treatment say the results are impressive. University Health Kansas City addiction psychiatrist Doug Burgess says the demand for the program is strong.
0: During pregnancy, the risk of a substance use disorder goes down 80%.
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16: 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Thunderstorm this morning, 61 degrees right now. We'll have the showers and thunderstorms around till around 9 this morning, and it'll remain cloudy with a high today of around 64. University of Central Missouri's Department of Public Safety announces the launch of UCM Park, a new parking services app designed to make finding parking on the Warrensburg campus easier for employees, students, and visitors. 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UCM employees and students can log in using single sign-on, and visitors can create a parking profile in the app. UCM Park uses anonymous data solely to detect open spaces on campus. It never tracks users off campus, saves history, or shares their location. Missouri State Highway Patrol's Troop A has named its new zone commander for Johnson County. Over the weekend, Christopher Blackman was promoted from corporal to sergeant and named the zone commander for the Troop Zone 12, which covers Johnson County. Blackman has been with the patrol since October 2002, initially serving in his native Jackson County. He's also spent a year with the troop's Commercial Vehicle Enforcement Unit and 3 years patrolling Clay County. Blackman has served in Johnson County since May 2013 when he was named its Assistant Zone Supervisor. The upcoming Memorial Day weekend calls for traveling and time spent outdoors. While Missourians will celebrate the holiday weekend, the Missouri State Highway Patrol is asking revelers to plan ahead, use caution while on the road. Due to ongoing road construction, the patrol suggests using the MoDOT Traveler Information Map to plan their trip. Drivers and boaters are reminded to follow all of Missouri's laws and be courteous. The 2026 Memorial Day holiday counting period begins Friday at 6 p.m. and runs until 11:59 p.m. on Monday, May the 25th. Every available trooper will be on the road or the water during this time enforcing Missouri laws and assisting those in need. Troopers on the road will be focused on hazardous moving violations, speed violations, and impaired drivers. During the 2025 Memorial Day holiday weekend, there were 868 vehicle crashes, resulting in 356 people injured and four killed. General public is encouraged to call the patrol's emergency report line at 800-525-5555 if they witness criminal activity or experience an emergency. Some area roads are closed due to flooding. According to MoDOT's Traveler Information Map, one of those here in Johnson County, that's Route 23 at the Blackwater River. Warrensburg R6 School District Board of Education meeting for a regular session this evening. Closed session begins at 5, the open session at 6 at the Warrensburg High School, 1411 Ridgeview Drive. Warrensburg Parks and Recreation Building and Grounds Committee has a meeting scheduled for tomorrow. It'll be held in Meeting Room 3 at the Warrensburg Community Center beginning at 6 o'clock. There will be a ribbon cutting at noon on Thursday at Lions Lake for the new floating walkway there. And in the beginning of the year, Warrensburg Main Street rebranded Third Wednesdays Art Walks to just Third Wednesdays. This renaming creates more opportunities for the community to show off their creative sides and bring culture into downtown. In addition, Third Wednesday will allow for a small-sized farmers market for this event to drive even more of the community to these events. Third Wednesday takes place the third Wednesday of each month. One coming up this Wednesday, tomorrow, May 20th. Take a look at sports for you this morning coming up next.
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16: Next look at sports this morning. University of Central Missouri Mules golf team is in eighth place after the opening round of stroke play yesterday at the Boulder Creek Golf Club in Boulder City, Nevada. Mules shot a 1 under par 287 in the first round of the NCAA championships, highlighted by a strong 5-under performance on the back nine. Mules trail co-leaders West Texas A&M University and University of Missouri St. Louis after day one. The top eight teams will advance to match play beginning Thursday. C.J. Phillips and Cale Flinton lead the way for the Mules as both are tied for 26th after carding a 1-under 71 in the opening round. Mules will tee off at 11:20 a.m. today at the Boulder Creek Golf Club. Number 3-seeded University of Central Missouri Mules baseball set to host the number 5-seeded Augustana University Vikings in a best-of-3 NCAA Division II Central Super Regional May 21st through 23rd at Crane Stadium, Tompkins Field in Warrensburg. Game 1 Thursday at 5 p.m., Game 2 Friday at 5 p.m., Game 3 on Saturday if necessary, would be at 1 in the afternoon. Game times are subject to change based on weather conditions. University of Central Missouri Mules baseball senior left-handed starting pitcher Sawyer Allen was named to the 2026 Division II Conference Commissioners Association All-Central Region First Team, the organization announced on Monday. Central Missouri Jennies softball team had two players earn 2026 Division II Conference Commissioners Association All-Central Region honors, including Marissa Johnson, who was named to the first team as a designated player, and Bailey Brumley as a second-team utility pitcher. That was announced on Monday. Central Missouri, one of four MIAA schools with multiple selections, and the conference led with 13 overall. University of Central Missouri Jennies Golf's Mia Rallo was named one of five finalists for the prestigious 2025-26 MIAA Ken B. Jones Athlete of the Year Award presented by Summit Point Financial Group. That was announced by the conference office on Monday. The Ken B. Jones Award recognizes the league's top female and male student athletes from the academic year. Wilson Contreras hit his team-leading 10th homer, and Sonny Gray outdueled Seth Lugo as the Boston Red Sox beat the Royals last night 3-1. First pitch was moved up 30 minutes because of heavy thunderstorms forecast for later Monday. Good thing they did, too. Gray allowed one run on five hits in six-plus innings, struck out nine, walked only one. He has given up two runs over 16 innings since returning from the injured list on May the 6th. Three relievers followed Gray, with Aroldis Chapman, former Royal, working the ninth inning for his 11th save in as many opportunities. Up next, left-hander Ranger Suarez starts for the Red Sox. As the series continues this evening, the Royals will have a bullpen game because their scheduled starter, Chris Bubich, was placed on the 15-day injured list Monday, retroactive to May 15th, with left elbow soreness. Athletic starter J.T. Ginn took a no-hitter and a one-run lead into the ninth inning last night in Anaheim, California. Six pitches later, he walked off the mound with a heartbreaking loss. Adam Frazier, former Royal, lined a leadoff single in the bottom of the ninth inning, and Zach Neto followed with a two-run homer that gave the Los Angeles Angels a 2-1 victory, snapping a six-game skid while stunning Ginn and the A's. Carson Benge led the New York Mets to another extra-inning victory, hitting an RBI single and a two-run double during a historic 10-run 12th inning in a wild 16-7 victory over the Washington Nationals on Monday night. Victor Wembanyama resisted the urge to dive deeply into the visual of watching Shai Gilgeous-Alexander accept an award he thought belonged to him just minutes before the biggest game of his NBA career. So on the night that Gilgeous-Alexander received his second Most Valuable Player award, Wemby snatched the consolation prize by way of a 122-115 double overtime triumph over the Oklahoma City Thunder last night that gave the Spurs a 1-0 edge in the Western Conference Finals. Wembanyama racked up 41 points and 24 rebounds, becoming the youngest player in NBA history to record at least 40 points and 20 rebounds in a playoff game. Montreal Canadiens winger Alex Newhook scored the overtime winner against the Buffalo Sabres on Monday in Game 7 of the Eastern Conference semifinal series, lifting his club to a 3-2 victory and a ticket to the Eastern Conference Finals against the Carolina Hurricanes. That's sports. I'm Mary Edwards.
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11: 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IHOP Warrensburg. Let's put a smile on your plate.
16: From the Coco Weather Center, the Warrensburg forecast. Showers and thunderstorms this morning, cloudy. A high near 64. A west wind becoming north-northwesterly in the afternoon, gusting to 18 miles an hour. Tonight starting out cloudy, then gradually becoming partly cloudy with a low around 50. Tomorrow, mostly sunny, high of 66. Wednesday night, increasing clouds with a low of 50. A chance of showers with thunderstorms also possible. After 1 p.m. on Thursday, it'll be cloudy with a high of 70.
12: I'm Brent Barnett on Brownfield. The USDA has announced Colton Buckley as the chief of its Natural Resources Conservation Service, or NRCS. Buckley has previously helped oversee several of the agency's areas and programs. Buckley succeeds Aubrey Betancourt in the role following her resignation that was announced on Monday. More news up next on Brownfield.
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12: The U.S. Meat Export Federation says the U.S. and China have made major progress in expanding market access for American beef. Dan Hallstrom says China has granted a 5-year registration extension to 425 facilities.
28: This is what we've been waiting for, really for almost a year now on most of these plants. This is great news. It's even better news for our customers in China, which have been clamoring to regain access to U.S. beef.
12: Illinois Congresswoman Nikki Budzinski says she's disappointed in the farm bill that's made its way to the Senate.
29: I was very concerned about the House version that took $1 billion out of conservation programs, specifically EQIP.
12: USDA's latest crop progress report shows 76% of U.S. corn has been planted, ahead of the 5-year average of 70%. 67% of U.S. soybeans have been planted, ahead of 53% on average. I'm Brent Barnett, Brownfield.
30: 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And 3 songs for a quarter. Good time oldies.
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31: Coco.

Very distinctive sound of Ricky Nelson right there. And hello, Mary Lou. The Platter is earlier and only you. And here are the Supremes on Coco. My world is empty without you.

0: Heat wave and boogie nights on KOKO. In just a minute here, we'll have Bob Pretty cross over Wide Missouri. That's coming up right after this.
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3: 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One of the steps taken was an effort led by a newspaper publisher to split Kansas City away from Missouri entirely and put it into Kansas. The story in a minute.
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3: Robert T. Van Horn was a journeyman printer, a boatman on the Erie Canal, and then on the Mississippi River before he finally studied law in Ohio and was admitted to the bar at the age of 28 and set up a practice. 5 years later, he decided to go further west and arrived in Kansas City, then a town of about 500, in 1855. The Kansas City Enterprise, a one-year-old newspaper, was ready to sell out, and Van Horn bought it for $250 cash with the rest to come later. Immediately, he changed the name to the Western Journal of Commerce, and 3 years later, he changed his name again to the Kansas City Journal. Van Horn rose in prominence through the newspaper. He was one of the founding fathers of the Kansas City Chamber of Commerce and even suggested its name. Some wanted to call it the Association for Public Improvement, but Van Horn liked Chamber of Commerce, and other members finally agreed. He served in Congress. Except for that interruption and service in the Civil War, he published the paper until he sold out in 1896. He used it to constantly push for expansion, civic development, and continued enterprise by the residents of Kansas City. He believed the state of Kansas was the logical trade area for Kansas City, and so in late 1850s, Van Horn and another man, Mobilon McGee, started an effort to get Kansas City included in the territory of Kansas. McGee was a member of the Kansas Territorial Legislature, although there was some question about the legality of his service. Those were the days of the border war, and McGee wanted Kansas City on the Kansas side because it would be pro-slavery influence. Van Horn was less interested in slavery than he was in the commercial growth of the town. These two philosophies, then, are what worked to deprive Missouri of what is now its second-largest metropolitan area. The two men proposed a slight boundary change, putting 60 square miles of Missouri into Kansas. That 60-square-mile area would include Kansas City and Westport. Both legislatures were in favor of the effort, and so a third man, whose name was never revealed by the other two, went to Washington to present the case to Congress. No word was heard from him for days, and then weeks. Finally, Van Horn learned the man had met a young woman shortly after arriving in Washington, had fallen hopelessly in love, had married the girl, and gone to Europe, instead of taking the Kansas City issue to Congress, which would have to approve the boundary change. By then, the attitude of state lawmakers in Missouri had changed, and approval no longer seemed possible. Kansas came into the Union a free state, and the Civil War further killed the Kansas City issue, although new efforts were made in 1873, 76, and 79, but all failed. Van Horn was the mayor of Kansas City when the Civil War broke out. He enlisted in the Army and was elected to the state Senate while he was away at war. He served in Congress from 1864 to 1880. He was one of the early backers of Oklahoma statehood. He served a 13-month interim term in Congress in 1896 and 97. He was District Collector of Internal Revenue under Ulysses Grant. He died in 1916 at his home, Honeywood, at the age of 92. Robert T. Van Horn was an editor, a soldier, a congressman, a politician, a lawyer, a constant supporter of efforts to do better and be better, not only in Kansas City, but in the entire region of that part of the state. He was a driving force in the shaping of the success of Kansas City, regardless of which state it was going to be in. He was born on this date, the 19th of May, in 1824.
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8: Farmers hoping for important updates in the upcoming USMCA review. I'm Larry Lee with the Brownfield Dairy Update. A Wisconsin dairy farmers hoping this summer's review of the USMCA trade deal will take care of the loopholes that allow unintended trade problems. Amber Horn-Leiterman tells Brownfield USMCA is overall a good deal, and Canada and Mexico account for 40% of U.S. exports. But there is a glaring violation in dairy trade that needs to be resolved.
9: We're going to allow you access, but we're only going to allow access through Canadian processors. Well, that really doesn't help us get our product into the Canadian market.
8: Horn-Leiterman says Canada also agreed to allow certain amounts of specific U.S. products, but they haven't met those obligations.
9: There really is nothing into place saying that, well, if you don't meet this metric, this is what's going to happen. That there's nothing there. There's no enforcement. And that comes to that skim milk powder as well, or other milk protein concentrates that they put on the market or flood the market with at an artificially low price.
8: Horn-Leiterman compares Canadian trade to raising teenagers.
9: You know, when you're a teenager, you always want to negotiate that curfew. And, you know, kind of what Canada reminds me of. They're constantly trying to renegotiate, but not to our face. It's finding the loopholes, how they can get away with this or get away with that.
8: Horn-Leiterman says the current trade problems also block Canadian consumers from finding many products they would like to get for recipes found online. Horn-Leiterman operates a sixth-generation 1,500-cow dairy farm near Brilliant, Wisconsin, with her brother and parents. She spoke to Brownfield during a recent Farmers for Free Trade panel discussion. Cash dairy prices were mixed Monday with no trading activity besides butter at the Chicago Mercantile Exchange. Dry way up a half cent at 69 cents. 40-pound cheese blocks unchanged, 155 and a half. Barrels unchanged at 155 and a half. Butter unchanged at 164. 26 sales recorded. Not that dry milk down, a quarter of a cent to 227. I'm Larry Lee, Brownfield.
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0: Good morning. I'm Phil Shreves with a morning message from Warrensburg Church of the Brethren, the little church with big ideas. Often when we're confronted by a big project, we encourage ourselves to tackle it by taking baby steps. Baby steps are not always small, cautious moves. They are courageous and unbalanced moves. They are wobbly. These moves result in falling again and again, but it's all progress toward the desire to move in a new way. We were all once bold babies who took wobbly steps. We fell, but we were determined to get back up until we could master walking. Later, we tried to ride a bike because we wanted a greater sense of freedom. We fell over, skinned our knees, but kept going until we were flying. Maybe we should all try to do something new this week and embrace the wobbly first moments. Buy some art supplies and draw wobbly. Gather some ingredients and wobble through a new recipe. Start a conversation to say the thing you need to say and keep going even if it gets wobbly. Take a risk at work and admit that you're experimenting with something new which might be wobbly at first. Wobbling builds strength. Shaky legs are a sign that you're building muscle, improving balance, and gaining new skills. Wobbling means you're moving. Staying in one place might feel easy, but there's a big world to explore. And if we don't move around, we miss out on the fullness of being human. Wobbly is universal. No baby takes a step without wobbling. We all wobble at first. But we'll never be graceful if we aren't willing to be first awkward and wobbly. Be brave enough to wobble this week. Here's to wobbling together, continuing the work of Jesus simply, peacefully together.
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3: The plan was to resume bombing Iran today. I'm Dave Anthony, Fox News.
4: I put it off for a little while, hopefully maybe forever.
3: And President Trump says he halted that plan to end the ceasefire because several Gulf countries asked him to let talks continue to try to make a deal.
4: And if we can do that where there's no nuclear weapon going into the hands of Iran, I think, and if they're satisfied, we will be probably satisfied also.
3: The president is telling the military to be ready at a moment's notice.
5: But until some sort of peace agreement is signed, Iran remains in control over the Strait of Hormuz, with nearly all commercial ships still effectively blocked from transiting the strait. Crucial supplies of fertilizer are blocked, as well as other critical goods. In some areas of the world, there are now deep shortages of fuel.
3: Fox's Jeff Paul in Dubai. They're voting now in four of the six states holding primaries today. In Kentucky, the most expensive primary race ever pits Thomas Massie, who the president calls the worst Republican congressman in history, against a Trump-backed challenger, Ed Gallrine, who tells Fox
6: he has blocked the president's attempt to unleash our economy, reduce taxes, build the border wall.
3: Massie says outside money is trying to buy a seat that belongs to the people, not the president. They're also starting to vote now in Alabama, and this is unusual.
7: For voters in four of Alabama's seven congressional districts, voting will be open, but results will be immediately canceled. Due to the U.S. Supreme Court recently ruling Alabama can throw out its current congressional district map in favor of an old one. The districts will have another primary in August.
3: Fox's Evan Brown. Security's beefed up at mosques in the U.S. The day after a shooting at the Islamic Center in San Diego, three people were killed in an attack carried out by teenagers found dead in a car blocks away.
8: The suspects at this point appear to have died from self-inflicted gunshot wounds.
3: San Diego Police Chief Scott Wall, a mother of one of the teens, had called the cops to report her son was missing, along with weapons in her car, and he was suicidal. America's listening to Fox News.
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3: Well, this could get testy. The acting U.S. Attorney General goes to the Senate next hour for a budget hearing, and Democrats may ask a lot of other questions.
12: So far, as acting Attorney General Todd Blanche has overseen the case brought against the Southern Poverty Law Center and charges brought against former FBI Director James Comey. But the DOJ is also now overseeing the creation of a nearly $1.8 billion fund the DOJ says is meant to provide a process to hear and redress claims by those who say they suffered weaponization and lawfare. Next year's budget asks for nearly $5 billion more dollars than last year's, with a plan to hire thousands more agents, attorneys, and immigration judges. Blanche took over after Pam Bondi was fired in early April. Jessica Rosenthal, Fox News.
3: The transgender legal battles continue, and the latest ruling goes against what the Trump administration is pushing an end to medical treatments for minors.
13: The Colorado Supreme Court rules 5-2 Children's Hospital Colorado is violating state anti-discrimination law and must resume providing puberty blockers and hormone therapy to patients under 18. Four families had sued. Those treatments stopped in January after Health and Human Services Secretary Robert F. Kennedy Jr. proposed a block on federal payments to hospitals that offer them. That directive has been vacated in federal court. Children's Hospital Colorado says in a statement it's reviewing the state's Supreme Court ruling and assessing next steps. Chris Foster, Fox News.
3: On Wall Street, stocks could drop this morning. Dow futures down about 100 points, more than 200 for the NASDAQ. There was overtime playoff drama last night.
14: Castle. Lobbing.
15: Wembanyama! He's unbelievable.
3: Victor Wembanyama put up 41 points, had 24 rebounds, and led San Antonio to a double overtime win in Oklahoma City. The Spurs beat the defending champion Thunder 122-115 on NBC in Game 1 of the NBA's Western Conference Final. The overtime on ice was in a Game 7. Montreal won it, beating Buffalo 3-2 to advance to the NHL Eastern Conference Final against Carolina. I'm Dave Anthony. This is Fox News.
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1: From the Coco Weather Center, the Warrensburg forecast. Showers and thunderstorms this morning, cloudy, a high near 64. A west wind becoming north-northwesterly in the afternoon, gusting to 18 miles an hour. Tonight starting out cloudy, then gradually becoming partly cloudy with a low around 50. Tomorrow, mostly sunny, high of 66. Wednesday night, increasing clouds with a low of 50, a chance of showers with thunderstorms also possible. After 1 p.m. on Thursday, it'll be cloudy with a high of 70.
17: Missouri Net News, I'm Matt Pilger. Vice President J.D. Vance paid a visit to Missouri on Monday. 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
18: Because you come up. And every day, you work hard and play by the rules, we're going to fight for your tax dollars. 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
17: In response to Vance's visit to Missouri, Kendall Whitmer with the Democratic National Committee said the manufacturing sector is in shambles as Trump's trade war pushes prices higher and forces businesses to cut jobs. A wide-ranging child protection bill is set to become law in late August. Governor Mike Keogh has signed the bill, which includes Evan's Voice Law, named for 16-year-old Evan Bettler of Southwest Missouri's Aurora. He committed suicide after a cyber criminal enticed him into sending an intimate photo of himself and then threatened to release it publicly. Madison Royer, who advocated for the bill this year, says sextortion is a widespread problem.
19: Somebody texts your child pretending to be a minor from their school, and they pretend to be in love with you, and they have a conversation, and they groom you, and then they convince you to send inappropriate pictures of yourself.
17: Legislation designed to lessen the financial burden for first-time homebuyers is being sponsored in the U.S. House by Southwest Missouri Congressman Eric Burleson. He tells KZRG Radio in Joplin that the down payments is the main barrier for young couples wanting to buy their first home.
20: When my wife and I were first married, it was a down payment of 20% was less than $20,000. It was like $15,000. Today, it's three times that.
17: This is Missouri Net.
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17: Severe storms with damaging winds and heavy rain knocked out power to thousands of people across Missouri, including the Kansas City area. According to Kansas City TV station KMBC, more than 50,000 customers were without electricity late Monday night, with Kansas City reporting the highest number of outages. Four people charged in connection with the death of a teenager in central Missouri's Moberly appeared in court on Monday in Randolph County. Two are facing charges, including first-degree murder and kidnapping, while two others are charged with kidnapping and evidence-related offenses. All are being held without bond, and court hearings are scheduled to begin in early June. Organizers of a new Kansas City program combining prenatal care and addiction treatment say the results are impressive. University Health Kansas City addiction psychiatrist Doug Burgess says the demand for the program is strong.
27: During pregnancy, the risk of a substance use disorder goes down 80%.
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1: KOKO News. Good morning. I'm Marion Woods, and news is brought to you by WarrensburgRadio.com, your source for local news, sports, and information 24 hours a day. Rain this morning, showers, thunderstorms around, 61 degrees right now. It'll be cloudy all day. High of only 64 today. That would be just 3 degrees warmer than it is right now. University of Central Missouri's Department of Public Safety has announced the launch of UCM Park, a new parking services app designed to make finding parking on the Warrensburg campus easier for employees, students, and visitors. Powered by ParkZen, the app uses crowdsourced data from the campus community to provide real-time information and helpful tools to enhance the parking experience. The app works best when more people participate. Increased engagement means improved accuracy for everyone. Please note that parking lot occupancy estimates will become more accurate as the system develops. UCM Park app is available for download from the Apple App Store or Google Play. use the app without a parking profile or login. UCM employees and students can log in using single sign-on, and visitors can create a parking profile in the app. UCM Park also uses anonymous data solely to detect open spaces on campus. It never tracks users off campus, saves history, or shares their location. Missouri State Highway Patrol's Troop A has named its new zone commander for Johnson County. Over the weekend, Christopher Blackman was promoted from corporal to sergeant and named the zone commander of the troop's Zone 12, which covers Johnson County. Blackman has been with the patrol since October 2002, initially serving his native Jackson County. He's also spent a year with the troop's Commercial Vehicle Enforcement Unit and 3 years patrolling Clay County. Blackman has served in Johnson County since May of 2013, when he was named its assistant zone supervisor. The upcoming Memorial Day weekend calls for lots of traveling and time spent outdoors. While Missourians will celebrate this holiday weekend, the Missouri State Highway Patrol is asking revelers to plan ahead and use caution while on the road. And due to ongoing road construction, the patrol suggests using the MoDOT Traveler Information Map to plan the trip. Drivers and boaters are reminded to follow all of Missouri's laws and be courteous. The Memorial Day holiday counting period will begin Friday at 6 p.m. and will run until 11:59 p.m. on Monday, May 25th. Every available trooper will be on the road or the water during this time, enforcing Missouri laws and assisting those in need. Troopers on the road will be focused on hazardous moving violations, speed violations, and impaired drivers. Some area roads are closed due to flooding, according to MoDOT's Traveler Information Map. One of those here in Johnson County is Route 23 at the Blackwater River. Johnson County Commissioners meeting today, beginning at 8:30 this morning at the former Reese School, 301 West Market Street, Suite 105 in Warrensburg. Tentative agenda for the day at 9 this morning, sole source purchase consideration of a 2023 Ford F-350 regular cab diesel with an 11-foot truck bed convertible body for $71,857 from Custom Truck, one source. Also at 9, an appointment. Old Rum Animal Shelter Board, County Board Member Diane Thompson. 9:30, City of Knobnoster, Johnson County Monthly Meeting. At 10 o'clock, a review of services, Pettis County Community Partnership, Supportive Services for Veteran Family. At 1 o'clock, Johnson County Trails Coalition Meeting, Presiding Commissioner Troy Matthews will attend that in Suite 109. And at 1:30, Division Road Engineering Update with McClure Engineering, and any other business as presented to the commission during the day could also be considered. Warrensburg R6 School Board of Education meets in regular session today at Warrensburg High School, 1411 Ridgeview Drive. The open session following the closed session. That closed session starts at 5, the open session then at 6 o'clock. Warrensburg Parks and Recreation Building and Grounds Committee meeting coming up tomorrow at 6 p.m. That'll be in Meeting Room 3 at the Warrensburg Community Center. And there will be a ribbon cutting at noon Thursday at Lions Lake for the new floating walkway. 73-year-old Eric Ricky Joseph Selle of Independence died May 12th. Visitation will be held Wednesday, tomorrow at 12:30 p.m. at the Kaiser Wiggers Funeral Home in Higginsville. Graveside services will follow at 1 o'clock at the Missouri State Veterans Cemetery. Memorials are suggested to Jackson County Regional Animal Shelter in Independence. Condolences may be left for the family at KaiserWiggers.com. 53-year-old Dana Lynn Leckby died May 14th at KU Medical Center. Celebration of Life will be from 5 to 7 p.m. tomorrow, with words of encouragement at 6:30 p.m. at the Bradley and Hadley Funeral Home in Clinton. Cremation will follow the services. The family suggests memorial contributions to the funeral home to assist with funeral expenses. Condolences may be left online at bradleyhadley.com. 98-year-old Robert S. Bob Staton of Overland Park, Kansas, formerly of Clinton, Missouri, died Friday, May 15th at his home at the Tallgrass Senior Living Center. Funeral services will be at 10 a.m. Friday at the Clinton Methodist Church. The family will receive friends Thursday evening from 6:30 to 8 at the Bradley and Hadley Funeral Home in Clinton, burial in the Inglewood Cemetery. The family suggests memorial contributions to Christmas cheer and care of the Clinton Methodist Church. And those donations may be left with the funeral home. Condolences may be left online at bradleyhadley.com. 59-year-old Marie Ann Frauenfelder of Higginsville, formerly of Odessa, died May 9th in Warrensburg. The family will receive friends Saturday from 4 to 6 p.m. at the First Baptist Church in Odessa. Memorials are suggested to the Salvation Army. Condolences may be left for the family at kaiserwiegers.com. Take a look at your weather in just 1 minute.
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1: Wardsburg's forecast, calling for showers and thunderstorms mainly until around 9 this morning. Cloudy, high today 64, a west wind becoming north-northwesterly in the afternoon, gusting to 18 miles an hour. Tonight, starting out cloudy, then gradually becoming only partly cloudy, a low in the morning of 50. Wednesday, mostly sunny, high near 66. Wednesday night, increasing clouds, a low again near 50. And Thursday, we have a chance of showers. Thunderstorms also possible after 1 p.m. cloudy with a high of 70. Right now, cloudy and overcast. We've had rain and thunder showers this morning, and our temperature now at 61 degrees.
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1: Hi, Greg.
5: This weather, man, it's not
1: not conducive.
5: It's not my thing.
1: Mowing or building a deck.
5: Yeah, I mean, I got some mowing to do, got some deck building to do. Weather's not working out for me.
1: You know what, though? There will be time when all this is done for you to do.
5: I know.
1: Yeah, there's always time later, I guess.
5: The voice of reason. All right, what do you got today?
1: Today's the day on this Tuesday, May 19th, that we celebrate our elected officials, because this is Celebrate Your Elected Officials Day.
5: Okay.
1: Today.
5: Let's all
1: do
5: right.
1: That. Okay. Malcolm X Day. Remember him? You're probably not old
5: Who?
1: Enough to remember Malcolm X.
5: Oh, I've heard the name. I mean, I wasn't
1: got executed.
5: Yeah.
1: A National May Ray Day.
5: What is it?
1: May Ray.
5: May Day. Ray Day.
1: M-A-Y-R-A-Y Day. National May Ray Day.
5: Okay.
1: Don't ask, please. National Hepatitis Testing Day.
5: Okay.
1: One more. You're going to like this one.
5: All right.
1: National Devil's Food Cake Day.
5: Oh, really? Today. Chocolate cake, right?
1: Yes.
5: Yeah, okay.
1: You like that?
5: Yeah.
1: Me too. Devil's Food Cake.
5: I mean, that's the same thing as chocolate cake. I mean,
1: yeah, it is. It's a little
5: thing.
1: Different. It has a little different texture to it.
5: Okay. But still.
1: Yeah, still good.
5: All right. Yep. Mills Golf Team is in eighth place after the opening round of stroke play yesterday at Boulder Creek Golf Club. Mills shot one under in the first round of the NCAA championships. The Mules trail West Texas A&M and Umsl. C.J. Phillips and Kel Flinton led the way for the Mules. Both shot one under par 71. So Mules will continue play today. Mules baseball, they're going to host fifth-seeded Augustana in a best-of-three super regional. It's going to be Thursday, Friday, and Saturday. Thursday at 5, Friday at 5, Saturday at 1.
1: If necessary.
5: If necessary, and we'll have all three games, if necessary, over on our sister station, 98.5 The Bar. Tickets, $7 for adults, $5 for visiting students and seniors, $4 for youth. Sawyer Allen, Mules senior left-handed starting pitcher, was named to the All-Region first team. That was announced yesterday. In Jenny's softball, it was Marissa Johnson, named to the first team as a designated player, and Bailey Brumley as a second-team utility/pitcher. So congrats to all them. Jenny's golfer, Mia Rallo, was named one of the five finalists for the prestigious MIAA Kenby Jones Athlete of the Year Award.
1: That's a big one there.
5: It is.
1: Yeah.
5: Take a break. Back after this.
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5: NBA last night.
1: Your guy did good, didn't he?
5: Spurs beat Oklahoma City 122-115 in double overtime.
1: Mm-hmm.
5: Victor Wembanyama, 41 points, 24 rebounds.
1: Had a bunch of blocks, too, I bet.
5: I think he had three.
1: Three blocks was all? Okay.
5: SGA had 24 points, 12 assists. Wemby score was 108-105. Oklahoma City late in the first overtime. And Thunder go down, miss a shot. Spurs grab it, head the other way, pass it around the perimeter. Wemby's trailing the play, trailing. Kick it out to him. He's at the logo. Stops. Fires a three from
1: the logo?
5: From Mars. And nothing but net to tie it at 108. 28 had to been 28 footer.
1: Yeah,
5: I mean, it was
1: big time, huh?
5: Unbelievable. Now
1: you jumped up and cheered. I bet.
5: No, I mean it was just me. So I mean, a couple of times I think I said to my dog Cooper, I said they got to start guarding that guy. They had some dude. It wasn't SGA. Some and it wasn't Dort. He's terrible. So it was another guy. He was too quick. And now SGA.
1: So Wemby's too quick?
5: No. This guy from Oklahoma City.
1: He's too quick?
5: He was fast. He was just rolling, going right by everybody.
1: How can you be too quick?
5: I mean, too quick for the defense to react. I mean, he was fast.
1: Okay.
5: And they just couldn't guard him. And then SGA is like that as well. I mean, this is going to be an unbelievable series. Now, I think if the Spurs have any chance of winning, they had to win last night.
1: They got to win at the other team's place, yes.
5: They had, because if they went down 0-1 and then lost again on Wednesday,
1: yeah,
5: it would have been in trouble. Mm-hmm. But game two is Wednesday. Now, Oklahoma City is still favored to win. They're minus 115. All right?
1: Mm-hmm.
5: Spurs are minus 105. So, I mean, it's going to be close.
1: Yeah.
5: It's going to be close. But, and also, I gave the edge to the Spurs last night. Because, you know, Oklahoma City, they swept. I mean, they hadn't played in a while.
1: Yeah, they haven't.
5: Same thing for the Knicks tonight. Cleveland's at New York. Knicks haven't played in a while either. And Oklahoma City is still the favorite to win the championship. They're plus 125.
1: SGA was presented his Most Valuable Player Award last night. You think that might have something to do? Yes.
5: Okay.
1: With Wembanyama being fired up a little bit?
5: Well, maybe, but it's the NBA. I mean, and these are two really good teams.
1: Yeah.
5: So you can be fired up all you want. You still got to go against, Chet Holmgren and some of those guys. I mean, they're pretty good.
1: Yeah.
5: So
1: yeah,
5: you got to be able to handle that. But yeah, it was. It's going to be a great series. Going to be a good series. I think it's going seven. It's going to go seven. And I just don't have a feel on which way it's going to go. Although my new Spurs shirt should be in from Amazon tomorrow.
1: Do you order a Spurs shirt?
5: You know, all my other Spurs shirts are kind of got worn down a little bit. So
1: I haven't seen you wear one. You must do it when you're working.
5: Yeah, I work on my Spurs stuff.
1: Okay.
5: When I get it, I'll wear it out here. Wear it out here.
1: Okay.
5: Baseball yesterday, Boston beat Kansas City 3-1, the most boring game ever. It was just very pedestrian. Nothing exciting. It was
1: in a hurry, too. They got it done in a hurry because the weather was all the way, so they were speeding it up.
5: Tampa Bay beat Baltimore 16-6. Phillies, they keep winning. They beat the Reds 5-4. Yankees over the Blue Jays 7-6. Cleveland beat Detroit 8-2. Cleveland keeps winning.
1: Yeah.
5: Angels beat the Athletics. Again, for the Athletics, had a no-hitter going into the ninth inning. And Angels, though, get the walk-off home run.
1: In six pitches. The guy's got a no-hitter in the ninth inning. In six pitches, he loses the game. Base hit, home run, boom. Okay. Game over.
5: All right.
1: 2-1. Wow.
5: Mets beat Washington 16-7. Mets scored 10 runs in the 12th inning.
1: Yep.
5: They get that done. Boston is at Kansas City tonight. Pittsburgh at St. Louis. Kansas City has now found themselves in a spot where they are plus 310 to make the playoffs, which means they don't think they're going to.
1: No.
5: WNBA, Portland at the Fever. That's going to be tomorrow. Indiana is -13.5.
1: Well, are they that good? Much better than their opponent?
5: How in the world would I know how good Portland is?
1: I don't know. I
5: know one team. And I know two players. I got the Fever, Caitlin Clark, and Sophie Cunningham. That's all I got. I got nothing else for you.
1: That's it. Okay.
5: That's it.
1: I'll quit asking.
5: That's all I got. And the Connecticut Sun are no good. That's my WNBA knowledge.
1: Okay.
5: LeBron James is a unrestricted free agent. And his agent says that other teams are already on the phone. Teams that are contenders. And I hate to tell you, with the Spurs and the Thunder, there are no other contenders in the NBA. That's it, and it's going to be those two dudes for years. And that's just the way it is.
1: What's it got to do with LeBron, though? He don't want to play for either one of those, does he?
5: Well, no, he's not going to go to either one of those teams, but a team that thinks they're on the cusp of getting it done, and they need that.
1: Not.
5: They need that 42-year-old dude to play his 24th season, then they're going to call him up and they're going to pay him a lot of money.
1: No, they're not.
5: All right. NASCAR's at Charlotte. Formula One, the Canadian Grand Prix.
1: Mm-hmm.
5: PGA Tour's at the CGA Cup. It is now time for everybody's favorite segment in the morning, your World Cup report, World Cup news. We need a sounder. Like, yeah, you need to play like ole ole ole. That, because they don't, they say that at soccer games.
1: I don't know what they say at soccer games. I think it's go ahead. Ole, and I'll go ahead and eat my honey bun here while you're doing that.
5: I know you're a big soccer guy. Rosters are basically finalized, right? Uh-huh. And apparently it's a big deal. So they did
6: who's they?
5: Brazil. Okay. And I think teams that aren't in America are not every other 47 other countries. You know, like we have the draft here for the NFL.
6: We got 48 teams in the World Cup.
5: Yeah, 48.
6: Okay.
5: So 47 other teams. They have like these, I think they have like these roster announcement parties.
6: No kidding.
5: I think so. And Brazil had one. And apparently a guy named Neymar, has been named to the Brazilian team, even though people aren't real sure he's fit. He tore his ACL a couple years ago.
6: Yeah.
5: And they're not real sure. But he's like a really good player. He's not like Pelé or anything.
6: Yeah, but he's good.
5: Didn't Pelé play for Brazil?
6: Yes.
5: That's what I thought. You didn't know that. You're just guessing, aren't you?
6: Yeah.
5: I thought so. You have no idea. Do you know who Pelé is?
6: Yes.
5: Okay.
6: Yes.
5: Okay.
6: Yes.
5: So anyway, and do you notice how all these soccer stars just have one name? Ronaldo.
6: Yeah. It's just
5: Mbappe. It's like Cher.
6: Yeah.
5: Cher.
6: Or Woody.
5: Yeah. Just, you know, it's just one name. Prince.
6: Yeah.
5: Yeah. It's crazy.
6: Or Hass.
5: Yeah. But I kind of go by two names. I'm not like Cher or anything. So we have World Cup coming up less than a month, and I want to make sure everybody's familiar with what's going
6: here
5: on.
6: Here we go.
5: And there, you're going to hear some terms.
6: Okay.
5: All right. And some of these are great. And I don't know how they came up with them. I mean, they've been playing, soccer for, 25, 30 years? So, I mean, they
6: a little longer than that.
5: A little longer than that? Yeah. Okay. And if I end up doing a Jenny's soccer game, I'm gonna use some of these terms. I kind of like them.
6: Okay.
5: Into the mixer. So if you hear someone say,
6: "Into the mixer,"
5: she kicks it into the mixer. Should I use an accent? Can I use an accent when I do that?
6: No, please don't.
5: Into the mixer. Okay. That is to loft a high, long ball deep into the opponent's penalty box, where a crowd of players are waiting. So, I mean, you can visualize that. You can see, like, all these players jam-packed into the penalty box, right? And then someone kicks it into them. That's called into the mixer.
6: Why would you want to kick it into there to start with?
5: Well, you got to try to score, and that's where the goal is.
6: The penalty box? What's the penalty box?
5: Well, it's there's two boxes in front of the goal, right? There's the 6-yard box and the 18-yard box. And the goalie can't leave the 18-yard box.
6: Okay.
5: Right? So the goalie, unless you pull your goalkeeper.
6: Now that's called the penalty box?
5: Penalty box. That's where, like, penalty kicks, and you can't trip somebody when they get down in there.
6: I thought the penalty box was like in hockey where they send you off the ice.
5: Well, there's one of those, too.
6: Oh, we got one of those.
5: There's one of those, too. But it's called into the mixer.
6: Okay.
5: All right. And another one. I love this one. A howler. Howler. A massive, embarrassing mistake by a player.
6: Howler.
5: Most frequently used when a goalkeeper drops an easy ball into their own net.
6: Yeah.
5: Can you hear the...
6: own goal would be one of those.
5: Well, that's a howler.
6: Yeah. Howler, you're...
5: That's a nice way to say
6: it. You're laughing loud, in other words.
5: I don't know.
6: That's what that means. You're laughing loud.
5: Or a sitter. When someone calls a sitter, it's a really an easy... scoring opportunity. It's like you're standing right in front of the net and the goalkeeper falls down and all you got to do is kick it and you miss it.
6: That's a sitter. Okay. Kick it over the goal.
5: I'd probably add an extra letter in there.
6: Yeah.
5: And then get kicked off the radio.
6: Yeah.
5: One phrase, this is a beautiful soccer phrase. I mean, it's beautiful. It tells you the romance of soccer. When you kick it into the top corner of the goal, that's where the owl sleeps.
6: Where the owl?
5: That's where the owl sleeps.
6: Kick it in It's where the owl sleeps. They actually say that?
7: Yeah.
6: Where can the owl sleeps?
7: I mean, can you imagine? I mean, because if one goal is scored, that's very exciting, and that's probably going to be the most exciting moment of the game because that's usually all that's ever scored is one. And so can you imagine the euphoria of somebody calling a game and you drop it in the upper corner and it's where the owl sleeps? I mean, just what a shot. I think that's kind of cool.
6: Yeah.
7: How about a hospital pass?
6: Okay. Explain.
7: It's like, I'm going to use a football term for you because you're going to catch this with football.
6: Okay.
7: So if you're the quarterback and you've got your 5'9 wide receiver that weighs 180 pounds going across the middle, and you're getting ready to throw it to him, but you see a linebacker coming right at him, go, boy, if I throw this, he's going to get just destroyed.
6: Yes, he is.
7: Well, I'm going to throw it anyway. And then he catches it and then just gets lit up.
6: Yeah.
7: That's what a hospital pass is.
6: Okay.
7: So you're kicking it down.
6: To somebody who's going to get creased.
7: Someone that's going to just get throttled.
6: Yeah. Or waxed or whatever term you want to use.
7: Yes. Yeah. That's called a hospital pass.
6: Okay. Gotcha.
7: And here's the phrase. This is what's wrong with soccer. And this should be illegal. So, you know, when you get up 1-0 and then you go full defensive mode so they can't score for the next 90 minutes.
6: Yeah, yeah.
7: It's called park the bus.
6: You just park the bus.
7: You just put everybody down low in front of
6: so they can't
7: the
6: score.
7: Goal.
6: You don't try to score, but you just...
7: You're not trying to score. You're just making sure... For the next hour and a half, they don't score.
6: Is that why there are so many 1-0, 2-0 games, things like that?
7: Yeah, plus I kind of think it's hard to score in soccer. I do. I mean, it's a big field. You got 10 plus the goalkeeper, right?
6: Yeah.
7: And I just the ball is not – it's not like a – I mean, shots go quick, but passes can be long and – allows the defense to recover. It's hard.
6: Yeah. The field is way too big. It's wider than a football field.
7: So that's your solution. You're gonna narrow the field. You think that'll do it?
6: That might help a little.
7: Okay.
6: It's real wide.
7: Right.
6: And a lot of times it looks to me like the ball goes out of bounds and it's not. You notice that? I noticed that watching kids play, like my great-grandson. I've had three of them play soccer now. And I think, oh, that's out of bounds, and it's not.
7: Well, you just grab it and throw it back in.
6: Well, no. They as long as it's any part of the ball is still in bounds, it's not out of bounds, I guess, is what I'm hearing.
7: Okay, you're saying it rolls to the line, then it gets back.
6: Yeah, yeah.
7: Okay,
6: it's still in. If it rolls up on the line, it's not out. It's still in.
7: Okay,
6: that's what I'm getting.
7: Now, as we move forward in our World Cup and soccer knowledge that I'm imparting on everybody, we're gonna probably start talking some strategy, some different sets. You know, the 4-3-2-1 versus the 4-3-3 and why I think the 4-3-2-1 is probably more of an efficient goal-scoring offense for the 4-3-3. And there's some other ones out there that kind of fluky, you know. But I got some ideas.
6: You need to work out a deal, though. When you want to do that, you can come and sit in this chair, and I'll just take a break, and you can just sit there and talk.
7: I'm going to revolutionize the game of soccer. I'm gonna put some Bota offense into it. We're gonna score some points or goals. Excuse me. We're gonna score some goals, which is also like a point.
6: Yeah. Okay.
7: All right. So I read this story today, and that more questions than answers. Right. So in Utah, a semi tractor trailer carrying 25 million bees broke down.
6: Oh, 25 million bees.
7: First of all, I'm a bee guy. All right, I know how important they are.
6: They are extremely important.
7: And, yeah, They're very important. So we got to take care of
6: our ecosystem. They got to be there.
7: Got to be there. I'm a bee guy.
6: Yeah, me too.
7: But the headline to the story says, firefighters in Utah rescue 25 million bees. My first thought was, how do you rescue a bee? They're small and they fly, so they can just leave on their own.
6: You smoke them somehow.
7: Smoke. But once you let them out, they're gone.
6: No,
7: they're not going to hang around. You could probably smoke some when they're close to the hive.
6: Yeah,
7: but if you got a chance to break free,
6: well, they're going back to the hive.
7: Yeah.
6: That's where they're going.
7: They'll go back to the hive, or they'll go get some nectar and then go find their queen.
6: Yeah.
7: Or find a new queen.
6: So what's your point?
7: I just thought it was funny that they rescued a bee. I didn't know how you could rescue a bee.
6: Well, you don't rescue a bee. You rescue a flock of bees.
7: It's not a flock. It's not a flock. And no firefighters were stung in this bee rescue mission.
6: Okay. Did you see that? Speaking of, maybe it wasn't. Where was that? In Idaho?
7: Utah.
6: Where was that plane? Those two planes got together. That was in Idaho. Did you see the video of that? They just like pancaked onto one another right up in the sky, and down they came.
7: I know. Nobody was hurt.
6: No, four guys parachuted out of there and survived. Planes did not, though.
7: Well, no. No, that was like an air show or something?
6: Yeah, it was an air show. I watched that last night, and oh, my goodness. How did they get together like that? One just pancaked on top of the other one.
7: I know. So what else we got going on? Anything exciting?
6: Let's see. Not really.
7: Okay.
6: We'll get some rain out of here. I was supposed to go to a T-ball game last night. Couldn't go. That got canceled because of the wet grounds.
7: This weather's putting me behind schedule. Now I know what the farmers feel like.
6: Yeah.
7: You know, I can't go out and plant my beans. Well, I can't get my
6: you got
7: deck working.
6: Two or three yards to mow?
7: No.
6: Oh, okay.
7: I got to mow here.
6: Oh, you got yours mowed already?
7: Oh, yeah.
6: Oh.
7: I did mine on Saturday or something.
6: Oh, okay. You got to get this one mowed.
7: Yep.
6: Looks like a jungle here.
7: I know.
6: Building. Yeah.
7: I know.
6: Especially the tower.
7: I know.
6: Yeah, that stuff in there needs to come out of there.
7: Okay. I'll get right on it. Thank you. See you later.
6: I thought maybe it would be like that. Okay. Yeah. Bye.
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13: When it comes to Comey, you were the director of the FBI, the lead investigator in the country. If you don't know what 8647 is, you should have the mind that works like, I wonder what that is. Let me see what that is. You should have an inquisitive mind. Your entire career was predicated on figuring out puzzles. That's who you are. But you don't know what that means? I'm sorry, but At the end of the day, if he had come out and said, hey, you know what? I meant that very benign, but it could be taken the wrong way, or it could be taken to the extreme, and I know that, and I shouldn't have posted it, it would be a nothing burger at this point. The fact that he tries to, and I use this saying all the time because Democrats do it, spit in my face and tell me it's raining, to tell me, oh, I didn't know what that meant. That's enough that I just sit here and like, well, get him, burn him. Because if you're going to lie to me that blatantly, what else have you lied to me about?
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1: From the Cocoa Weather Center, the Warrensburg forecast, showers and thunderstorms this morning, cloudy, a high near 64, a west wind becoming north-northwesterly in the afternoon, gusting to 18 miles an hour. Tonight starting out cloudy, then gradually becoming partly cloudy with a low around 50. Tomorrow, mostly sunny, high of 66. Wednesday night, increasing clouds with a low of 50, a chance of showers with thunderstorms also possible. After 1 p.m. on Thursday, it'll be cloudy with a high of 70. Yeah, it's been kind of wet this morning. Boy, earlier this morning, some serious lightning. A lot of rumbles of thunder and all that, a little thunderstorm activity. Most of this is going to be out of here by about 9 this morning. 61 is our temperature on this Tuesday, May the 19th. Things that happen Tuesday, May the 19th. Things that happened on this day, 1857.

That's been going 90 years then. 1962, and I remember this. Marilyn Monroe made her last significant public appearance singing Happy Birthday to President John F. Kennedy at a party for him at Madison Square Garden in New York City. 1994, Jacqueline Kennedy Onassis died in New York. She was 64. In 1999, Star Wars Episode I, The Phantom Menace, was released in the U.S. 2006, The Da Vinci Code opened in theaters. 2012, Facebook CEO Mark Zuckerberg married Priscilla Chan. 2016, Egypt Air Flight MS-804 went missing over the Mediterranean Sea while en route from Paris to Cairo. 2018, Meghan Markle married Prince Harry at a ceremony in Windsor Castle's St. George's Chapel. And 2021, the EU agreed to open its borders to vaccinated travelers from certain countries. Birthdays today. Pete Townsend, guitarist, singer with The Who, 81. Drummer for AC/DC. Phil Rudd. Excuse me. Phil Rudd is 72 today. Jenny Bergeron, singer with the group Ace of Base, 54. And singer Sam Smith is 34. David Hartman, former Good Morning America host, 91 today. Grace Jones, actress, model, singer, 78. Stephen Ford, actor, son of President Gerald Ford, by the way, is 70 today. And from the TV show Monk, remember that one? Jason Gray Stanford, actor, is 56. Music history for this 19th day in May. 1992, Billy Ray Cyrus's debut album, Some Gave All, was released. 1986, Peter Gabriel released the album, So? 1976, Rolling Stones guitarist Keith Richards crashed his car in England, was later charged with possession of cocaine and marijuana. 1973, Paul Simon released Kodachrome. 1965, Pete Townsend of The Who wrote My Generation on his 20th birthday. And in 1958, Bobby Darin's single Splish Splash was released as the first 8-track master recording pressed to a plastic 45 RPM disc.

right. This is the day that that was released as the first 8-track master recording pressed to a plastic 45 RPM disc. There was another song released on this day. In 1973, I mentioned a while ago, Paul Simon's Kodachrome.

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1: They're voting in six states today. I'm Dave Anthony, Fox News, and the race getting the most attention is the most expensive primary campaign ever, as President Trump urges voters in Kentucky to oust Congressman Thomas Massie, even calling into a campaign rally last night.
2: I say he's the worst Republican congressman in the history of the country. I think he's just horrible. He's been a horrible, horrible person.
1: The president, who succeeded getting Louisiana voters to defeat GOP Senator Bill Cassidy Saturday, is backing Massie's GOP challenger, Ed Gallrein. Massie has voted against some Trump-backed legislation. He says millions in outside money trying to buy a seat that belongs to the people. There are also races for Congress, Senate, and governor in five other states, Alabama, Georgia, Idaho, Oregon, and Pennsylvania. Back to the president, he put on hold his plan to resume bombing Iran today, saying several Gulf countries urged him to, still hoping a nuclear deal can be negotiated.
3: And there seems to be a very good chance that they can work something out. If we can do that without bombing the hell out of them, I'd be very happy.
1: He's also telling U.S. military to be on standby at a moment's notice. The African Ebola outbreak getting worse, with more than 500 cases now in the Congo and Uganda, at least 130 deaths.
4: I'm deeply concerned about the scale and speed of the epidemic.
5: Tedros Adhanom Ghebreyesus is the head of the World Health Organization.
4: This epidemic is caused by a species of Ebola virus for which there are no vaccines or therapeutics.
5: One American doctor is among those infected. The State Department is sending $13 million to combat the outbreak, telling Americans don't travel to the hotspot region.
1: Fox's Jonathan Savage. Investigators in California looking for answers into why two teenagers went on the attack at the Islamic Center of San Diego, shooting and killing three people.
6: No one in our city should live in fear because of their identity, their faith, or their place of learning.
1: Mayor Todd Gloria, the teens were found dead in a car blocks away. It's believed they shot themselves. America's listening to Fox News.
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1: A budget hearing starts this hour at the Senate, but there will be a much broader focus when Acting Attorney General Todd Blanche testifies.
10: Democrats are expected to tangle with Blanche at today's hearing. They will likely pose questions about the conduct of FBI Director Cash Patel.
1: They may also ask about the fired Attorney General Blanche replaced Pam Bondi and the ongoing investigation into the late sex offender Jeffrey Epstein. And Fox's Chad Pergram also reports from the Capitol. Democrats may also question Blanche about ex-FBI Director James Comey.
10: The Comey indictment could dominate the hearing. Prosecutors accused Comey of threatening to kill the president. Blanche announced the indictment in late April. Comey hit back at Blanche, telling him to, quote, bone up on the rules of the 8647 Instagram probe. Comey believes that Blanche is abusing norms at the DOJ.
1: Now something else in the Senate. New legislation.
11: The GAME Act, it stands for Gaming Advertisement to Minors Enforcement, is co-sponsored by Alabama Republican Katie Britt and Connecticut Democrat Richard Blumenthal. It would ban ads for gambling on social media platforms, search engines, and websites with more than 100 million users. The Federal Trade Commission would be responsible for enforcement and imposing financial penalties up to $100,000 per ad. The senators say the goal is to keep kids from getting hooked on what can turn into a dangerous habit. Chris Foster, Fox News.
1: On Wall Street, a sell-off spring this morning. Futures down nearly 200 points for the NASDAQ. In the NBA playoffs, the Thunder get rolled. In double overtime, the Spurs beat the defending champions in the opening game of the Western Conference Finals. San Antonio 122, Oklahoma City 115. There was Game 7 overtime drama on ice.
12: Over the line comes Newhook.
13: Shooting! Scores! Alex Newhook! Olé! Olé! Olé! And Montreal is
14: going to play Carolina in the Eastern Conference Final.
1: The final call on Sportsnet. The Montreal Canadiens beat the Sabres in Buffalo 3-2. I'm Dave Anthony. This is Fox News.
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16: From the Coco Weather Center, the Warrensburg forecast. Showers and thunderstorms this morning, cloudy, a high near 64. A west wind becoming north-northwesterly in the afternoon, gusting to 18 miles an hour. Tonight starting out cloudy, then gradually becoming partly cloudy with a low around 50. Tomorrow, mostly sunny, high of 66. Wednesday night, increasing clouds with a low of 50. A chance of showers with thunderstorms also possible. After 1 p.m. on Thursday, it'll be cloudy with a high of 70.
17: Missouri Net News, I'm Matt Pilger. Missouri received a visit Monday from the Vice President of the United States. Elisa Nelson reports.
18: Vice President J.D. Vance made a stop at a Kansas City factory to promote the Trump administration's push to boost manufacturing in America.
17: A Missouri State Highway Patrol trooper has been charged in a corruption case involving towing companies. The Jackson County prosecutor says Charles Nate Bradley used his position to help companies make money and mishandled stolen vehicles. Governor Mike Kehoe has signed a wide-ranging child protection bill into law that will ban grooming of a child for sexual purposes. Madison Royer of Bolivar testified in favor of the bill.
19: Grooming is a pattern of behavior. It's been researched to the point that it has very specific red flag behaviors.
17: This is Missouri Net.
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16: 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With a cloudy sky, we've had some rain and thunderstorms this morning. Right now, just cloudy and 62 degrees. It'll be cloudy all day today, high about 64. 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Visitors can create a parking profile in the app. Missouri Highway Patrol's Troop A has named its new zone commander for Johnson County. Over the weekend, Christopher Blackman was promoted from corporal to sergeant and named the zone commander for the Troop Zone 12, which covers Johnson County. Blackman has been with the patrol since October of 2002. He's also spent a year with the Troop's Commercial Vehicle Enforcement Unit, also 3 years patrolling Clay County earlier in his native Jackson County. Blackman has served in Johnson County since May of 2013 when he was named its assistant zone supervisor. The upcoming Memorial Day weekend will see lots of traveling and time spent outdoors. The Memorial Day holiday counting period for the Highway Patrol begins Friday at 6 p.m. and runs until 11:59 p.m. on Monday, May 25th. Every available trooper will be on the road or the water during this time, enforcing Missouri laws and assisting those in need. Troopers on the road will be focused on hazardous moving violations, speed violations, and impaired drivers. The general public is encouraged to call the patrol's emergency report line at 800-525-5555 if they witness criminal activity or experience an emergency. Some roads are closed in the area due to flooding. According to MoDOT's traveler information map, here in Johnson County, Route 23 closed at the Blackwater River. Johnson County Commissioners meeting today, beginning at 8:30 this morning at the former Reese School, 301 West Market Street, Suite 105 in Warrensburg. Also today, Warrensburg R6 School District Board of Education will be meeting this evening at the Warrensburg High School, 1411 Ridgeview Drive. Their closed session begins at 5 o'clock and the regular open session at 6 o'clock this evening. Warrensburg Parks and Recreation Building and Grounds meeting is coming up tomorrow at the Warrensburg Community Center, Meeting Room 3. That will get underway at 6 p.m. There will be a ribbon cutting at noon on Thursday at Lions Lake for the new floating walkway recently constructed there. At the start of the year, Warrensburg Main Street rebranded Third Wednesday's Art Walks to just Third Wednesday's. The renaming creates more opportunities for the community to show off their creative sides and bring culture into downtown. Third Wednesday will take place, of course, on the third Wednesday of every month, with the remaining dates being May 20th, this coming Wednesday, June 17th, July 15th, August 19th, and September 16th, from 5 to 7 p.m. on Holden and Market Streets. That's KOKO News. I'm Marion Woods. Good morning.
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3: Missouri Nuts Sports, I'm Bill Pollack. The Royals just lost 2 out of 3 to the Cardinals this weekend, and it was former Cardinals who took them down at Kauffman Stadium last night. Wilson Contreras hit a 2-run homer, and Sonny Gray struck out 9 over 6 innings, and the Royals lost to the Red Sox 3-1. Matt Quatrero on facing Sonny Gray.
4: That was about as good as I've seen him in a long time. The velo was there when he needed it. The cutter was really good, which is always one of his best pitches.
3: Vinny Pasquantino struggling. Again, 0 for 4, 2 strikeouts. He's now hitting 198 in the number 3 spot.
5: Definitely frustrated. I keep getting back in there with confidence and try to have good at-bats. Can't do any more. Can't do any less, right? Just try to put something in play hard, get a good pitch to hit, and be on time with it.
3: The Cardinals had the night off. They'll start a stretch of 12 straight games against NL Central rivals, starting tonight with the Pittsburgh Pirates. St. Louis is one game out of first place. Mizzou baseball is opening SEC tournament play this morning with their first-round matchup against number 9 seed Ole Miss. The game is on the SEC Network. First pitch set for 9:30. Mizzou is 6-24 in SEC play. They'll give the ball to their ace, Josh McDevitt, making his 15th start of the season. He's 9 strikeouts shy of cracking Mizzou's single-season top 10 list. And Missouri State is the 3rd seed in the Conference USA tournament. They'll begin pool play Thursday against Kennesaw State and Friday against Dallas Baptist. The 3 winners of pool play and a wildcard team make up the semifinals on Saturday. Missouri State finished in 3rd in their first season in Conference USA play. Bill Pollack, Missouri Nets Sports.
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I feel like it's raining all over the world. Neon signs are flashing, taxi cabs and buses passing through the night. A distant moaning of a train seems to play a sad refrain to the night.

a place in a boxcar, so I take my guitar to pass some time. Late at night, when it's hard to rest, I hold your picture to my chest, and I feel fine.

I feel it's raining all over the world. Kinda lonely that, and it's raining all over the world. Oh, have you ever been lonely, people? And you feel that it was raining all over this man's world. You're talking about raining, raining, raining, raining, raining, raining, raining, raining, raining, raining, raining, raining, raining, raining, raining, raining, raining, raining, raining, raining, raining, raining, raining, raining, raining, raining, raining, raining, raining, raining, raining, raining, raining, raining, raining, raining, raining, raining, raining, raining, raining, raining, raining, raining, raining, raining, raining, raining, raining, raining, raining, raining, raining, raining, raining, raining, raining, raining, raining, raining, raining, raining, raining, raining, raining, raining, raining, raining, raining, raining, raining, raining, raining, raining, raining, raining, raining, raining, raining, raining, raining, raining, raining, raining, raining, raining, 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raining, raining, raining, raining, raining, raining, raining, raining, raining, raining, raining, raining, raining, raining, raining, raining, raining, raining, raining, raining

KOKO wishing you a good morning on this Tuesday here on the Woods program. That was Bobby Sherman, by the way. And Julie, do you love me? Brooke Benton prior to that. Rainy night in Georgia, rainy morning here in Missouri. Elvis is up next. This is Teddy Bear.

0: The mountain's high, way up there. Dick and Dee Dee on Coco. Before that, Elvis and Teddy Bear. Weather's next, Johnson County Today, right after that. From the Coco Weather Center, the Warrensburg forecast. Showers and thunderstorms this morning, cloudy, a high near 64. A west wind becoming north-northwesterly in the afternoon, gusting to 18 miles an hour. Tonight starting out cloudy, then gradually becoming partly cloudy with a low around 50. Tomorrow, mostly sunny, high of 66. Wednesday night, increasing clouds with a low of 50. A chance of showers with thunderstorms also possible. After 1 p.m. on Thursday, it'll be cloudy with a high of 70.
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0: Here we go. You ladies behave now.
2: Us.
0: It's Johnson County Today. It is Chamber of Commerce Day. And we have the fun begins now, right? Is that
2: absolutely
0: right?
2: Absolutely. Absolutely. We've been
0: we
2: going for hours.
0: We have Executive Director Suzanne Taylor and also the... I had to write all this stuff down. Member Relations Coordinator Monica Mitchell Tree is here.
3: That's it. Good morning, Woody.
0: You think I'd know that from now.
3: It depends on what day I come.
0: I could probably bring it up if I needed to, but if I got it written down, that's fine.
3: How are you?
0: I'm good. How are you guys?
2: Great, thank you. Wonderful. I'm trying to stay dry like everyone else.
0: You didn't get wet coming in?
2: No.
0: Okay, cool. I got a little damp. Yeah. Coming in this morning. It was raining.
2: I think it just eased off a little bit as we were walking in here. So.
0: Mm-hmm. You guys have been working, since you got to the studio here maybe, I don't know, 5 or 10 minutes ago, you've been working hard getting ready for this. You got a lot going on?
2: Well, we have so much going on that, you know, it's hard to squeeze it all in 15 minutes, Monica, isn't it?
0: Well, I can give you more if you need more.
2: All right. We've been really busy with some ribbon cuttings lately, and we've had a ribbon cutting for the Warrensburg Parks and Recreation, and that was to celebrate their new facility and their welcome encounter, and that was a couple of weeks ago.
0: So that looks nice in there now.
2: It is very nice, yes. And then we also had the Parks Foundation had a ribbon cutting ceremony, and that was out at Hawthorne Park. And that was to celebrate the Parks Foundation. They are up and running and raising money for equipment and the inclusive park to make Hawthorne Park an inclusive park. So that was very exciting and to learn a little more about what they are doing. And then this past week, we celebrated with Anchor Point. So we all know Laura and John Gillum. The Gillum and Gillum have been chamber members for, 30 plus years. Uh-huh. And they are partnering with Anchor Point, a financial services company, an accounting company. So we celebrated with them and met the new partners. So that was exciting. Yes.
0: You got a ribbon cutting coming up Thursday?
3: We do.
0: I thought maybe I surprised you with one for a minute there.
3: Well, sometimes it feels that way in the morning. But yes, we do. We have one up at Lions Lake. So Lions Lake with the Parks and Rec, they've done that connection for the bridge, finally. Uh-huh. So it's up and running.
0: The floating walkway.
3: Yes.
0: Yeah, across Lions Lake. That's cool.
3: At 11:45, you'll be able to join us down there and continue to walk, and we'll cut a ribbon.
0: Is it 11:45?
3: Yes.
0: I was told by the city manager it was noon.
3: Noon. Oh, yes. Sorry. I always set 15 minutes early so I can get there. So, yes, it is at noon. But so everybody's there on time. It's 11:45. We start promptly at noon.
2: And, you know, we celebrated the tennis courts as well with Warrensburg Parks and Rec and the new tennis complex.
3: Yeah, they have a lot of new facilities going on and things like that, and they definitely want to celebrate and share with the community. Yeah. So I believe this one. And then after that, we'll see where else they want to go and celebrate. But like always, we have a lot of ribbon cuttings going on. And, you know, that's one of our favorite things to celebrate, all the new changes with our chamber members and as well as just groundbreakings and things like that, too. But we'll have several.
2: Well, last Friday, we had our emergency responders event, so that was a great event. We had, at least 100.
0: I went by the Legion when I left work here that day. Mm-hmm. Parking lot was full. Must have had a lot of people there.
2: Yeah, it was. We had a great turnout for our emergency responders. It was at the American Legion. This is the first time that we've done it inside, and we thank them very much, the American Legion Post 131, for being so accommodating and allowing us to be inside. And then, of course, Mary Jane's catered did for us that day. And so, at least 100 plus emergency responders came through and had lunch. And, you know, we wouldn't be able to do that without our sponsors. So we're really grateful to all of our sponsors for that particular event. Dwayne Jackson at Jager Tires, IHOPS, Community National Bank and Trust, Midwest Health, Compass Health, IHOP, and RG Federal Credit Union were all sponsors and helped us make that possible.
0: Goodness. Lots of good help. Takes a lot of that, though, doesn't it?
2: It really does. It really does, yeah. And we've got ribbon cutting, you mentioned, on Thursday.
3: It was nice because they set up, like, informational for what they have for our first responders. So every one of those businesses either had something for them or they came out and gave them informational from mental health to, like, Community National Bank. They had loan information that's just for them as well, too. So it wasn't, you know, it was that
2: the programs
3: too.
2: They have.
3: So it's programs from those sponsors as well to them also. So that was kind of neat, too. So they can, because they don't always have time to get out and get information for themselves sometimes. So it was nice to have that there for them,
2: Learning opportunity.
3: But yes, no, and like I said, like, continue with the ribbon cuttings. We'll have one also on the 28th for the Rotary Club. They're celebrating the Rotary Club of Central Missouri because we have two. It's amazing how we do this. It's so big that we have to do that. But we are celebrating their 5-year anniversary as a club that stand up. Still a little baby club in the area, but they're they want to celebrate that. And we'll be at Sandstone at 4 p.m. And we'll hang out there, get to know the club, see if you want to know information about membership. Also, you know, we invite all our fellow Rotarians to kind of get together as well, too, from all the area as well. But then on top of that, Care Connection is wanting to celebrate all their new renovations they've had in
0: their
3: building.
0: Done a lot of work in there.
3: Yes, they have.
0: I had a meeting there one time not too long ago, and the place was a wreck in there.
2: Yes,
0: they had torn up all over the place. Mm-hmm. They've got it together now, huh?
3: And they have a lot of new programs coming through there, like from Zoom yoga, so you don't actually have to be in the building or you can come, so different things too as well.
0: Cool.
3: They're having their ribbon cutting to showcase the building at 11:30, and they will be there in the building coming in and doing tours and stuff like that too, so you definitely
2: want to know. And that's on May the 27th, so everyone is welcome to come by and have a look at their facilities and then get some information about all of the programs that they offer there.
0: It's on a Wednesday, the 27th. That'll be a week from tomorrow.
2: And then we have a couple of socials and mix and mingles coming up, right? Mm-hmm. This Thursday, we've got a mix and mingle at the club at Sandstone.
3: We have an after hours at the Sandstone.
2: So everyone is welcome. Please come and join us for an after hours. This gives chamber members an opportunity to maybe bring their partners or their family members just to come out and do some networking and socialize. So that'll be at 5:30.
0: 5:30
3: to 7, come and go. And it's a way that we also kind of support our restaurants. So, you know, every month is a different restaurant, so we'll go out to a different location. We definitely need to do a pit stop. I didn't realize that Country Kitchen till the other day when you mentioned eat all you whatever you want. Eat whatever you want day. They have a couple of little drinks there too as well, mixed with some baked goods. It was coffee? Oh my goodness, that's gonna drive me bonkers now. But they also have some little mixed drinks there too, and mimosas as well there at Country Kitchen. But this is a way that we come out and celebrate, and you know. Showcase also the restaurant too as well, because they're able to do things and they sometimes have a special going while we're there as well.
0: So you guys celebrated that day that I mentioned that on the air, huh?
3: Yes, we sure did. Anything that comes to food.
2: And then we are rolling. I mean, May is nearly over. We're rolling right into June, and we have our legislative luncheon on June the 5th.
0: We're about done with 5 months already.
2: Here.
3: I know.
2: Yeah.
0: Crazy.
2: And that that legislative luncheon will be Friday, June the 5th, and that will actually be held at Players downstairs. So we're looking forward to hearing from our state representatives, Reedy and Phelps. And I know this will be Roger's last legislative luncheon with us.
0: Yeah.
2: And then Secretary Hoskins is also going to be joining us that day as well.
0: Okay.
2: So if you're interested in joining us, please give Kelly or Leanne a call at the office and RSVP, or jump on our website to RSVP. Mm-hmm. And before you know it, we've got our annual awards right around the corner.
0: And you're looking for nominations, I'll bet.
2: We are. Thank you so much, Woody. You know, we have an amazing community with people that give. We have fabulous businesses that do so much. And so we are looking for nominations. We have Business of the Year Awards. We have a Glazebrook Community Partner of the Year Award, a Chamber Member, an Emerging Professionals, and also a Spirit Member of the Year Award. And all of those applications can be found and filled out on our website. But we also have paper copies in our office if you wanted to stop by and collect a package. But so I'll do a call out for nominations for our awards coming up.
0: Got any yet? Or just now?
2: Yes, we do. We do have some, absolutely. Okay. Yes, yeah.
3: Those are all due June 25th.
2: 25th, that's right.
3: June 25th, which is literally right around the corner.
2: It really is. Yes, it really is. Yeah. And then we just had a meeting yesterday, and Kelly was updating us about our golf tournament. So our golf tournament's in September, on September the 25th. Yeah. And we are filling up very well. So
0: already?
2: Yes.
0: So, I always wait till the last day.
2: Yeah. If you want to play.
3: You joined the team.
2: If you want to play, just let us know. It's a double shotgun start, so we have an a.m. and a p.m. start.
0: You'll have that many, huh? You'll have to do a double shotgun?
2: Yes. Well, good. Decision a couple of years ago. We were at that point. We were growing, and we were turning people away because we didn't have room. And then the suggestion from the amazing pros at the golf courses said that we might want to try this, and so.
0: Okay. Now, it's at Sandstone this
2: year? It is, yeah. Okay. We're excited about playing at Sandstone.
0: Okay. Mm-hmm.
2: And, you know, Kevin Memorial has always been a fabulous course, but we have two members now.
3: So it's fun to have some.
0: I hang out at Sandstone quite a bit. I also am a member of Mules National too, so
2: absolutely.
0: I support them both.
2: Absolutely.
3: Yeah, I don't play golf, but I do eat there, so I know that Monday is their burger night for Sandstone, and then Traditions always has a good nacho. And
2: Monica supports all the restaurants.
3: I'm a big restaurant supporter.
0: That is for sure. Really good selection and really good food out there.
3: Yes, they did, and they did change their menu up at Traditions too a little bit
0: really
3: too. Now
0: excellent.
2: And they have their opening this summer as well. Don't they? That's, I'm looking forward to that. Yeah, Traditions. Is that right?
0: Yeah.
2: I don't know.
3: We don't know.
2: I thought so.
3: But then on top of that, our emerging professionals, since you mentioned that earlier, Suzanne, we do have this month. It's kind of fun. We're just going to do a coffee mix and mingle at Cafe Du Berg on May 26th at 9 a.m. So instead of like a learning, like last month we did colors, Melissa Fry from Johnson County Board of Services, she's the executive there. She came out and we did our colors. What color you are and how to, you know, work with others with the different colors and things. So this month we decided to kind of go with a let's come get together again, do a coffee, get to know each other since we're always learning when we come in that atmosphere. But then on top of that, we had a wonderful emerging professional that stepped up, and we're going to be doing a mix and mingle on May 27th in the evening for those who can't get away during lunchtime. We're just doing a come and go 5:30, ironically again, at the club. The club is going to be hosting our mix and mingles there to be able to get our emerging professionals to kind of bring their business cards, you know, tell each other what they have going on, but then also on top of that, just kind of get to know each other in a more personal level and stuff like that instead of just the other way.
2: Right in off the get-go, June the 4th, we do have the ribbon cutting for Morris Collins, the Early Childhood Center. So that's going to be here before we know it, too. But this month is, well, it's not a month, but it's Small Business Month. We have extended it to a month.
3: I don't have time to get around.
0: You have to
3: go to a week. I can't do it. So we do a month, all month long.
2: We do. We have our amazing volunteers and individuals from our board and our committees out visiting our small businesses in the community. Just to say thank you very much for choosing to open a business and do business here.
3: And then in our connection this month, we're celebrating our new members from this fiscal year, and then also we'll be putting in all of our chamber members in there as well. So if you haven't gotten a connection, sign up on our website. You'll get two a month, and it'll have information not just of the chamber, but what our chamber members are doing and what we're celebrating that month and events that are happening that month too as well, job openings and things like that also. We also have a section for city council, for the county, as well as state representatives. All are in there. So if you want to kind of also get to know what's going on in your community, there are links and people to contact and things like that too as well.
0: Where do I get one of these?
2: So this is the chamber connection, as Monica is explaining the content of in there. And it's accessible to anyone. And so this the Chamber Connection is housed on our website, warrensburg.org, under our newsletter section. Monica sends that out to all of our chamber members, plus hundreds of other people that have signed up, because you can sign up to actually receive the connection. Okay. And then she links it on our Facebook. We have it. It comes out twice a month. And it is full of...
4: It comes out twice a month?
2: Yes. And
4: it's a little busy putting that together, doesn't it?
2: It's jam-packed. There's a lot of information in here.
3: We get to share news from our chamber members, too.
2: We encourage people to sign up to receive this, because it does tell you a lot about what's going on. I mean, look on the front. You know, we've got information about what's going on at the city, Summer of Soccer. Yep. There's so much going on that we want to be able to share.
3: Not only that, we have our chamber members' newsletters in there, so ways for you to not only just sign up for ours, but to get to know the rest of the community too. Our chamber members send us like a link, so you can sign up for their newsletters as well. So there's a section for that. Our chamber members also send us news in general that we share and showcase with them. And since, you know, the food for me going out, the list is always in there. But it's also resources of what you can find not only in the community, but also at the chamber. So you can always stop by at the chamber and pick up a welcome bag, which this is kind of included into. If you're new to the area, we'll print one out and give it to you as well. But then sales and ads and deals as well that are going on. And my biggest thing is, since it's such a transitioning community, job openings. So they're not only just on our website, but they're on our newsletter. So you kind of have the up-to-date information as well. But then the next biggest thing is our app.
2: I was going to say, because that newsletter is also on our app. Mm-hmm. So Discover Warrensburg, if you haven't downloaded it from your Play Store or your other store, it's called Discover Warrensburg. And Monica does an amazing job keeping this up to date. Our Chamber Connection is actually in there as well.
3: As well. Connected. Right.
4: I think I've got that.
2: I think you have. Yes. That's right.
3: And now we have a new section, which I'm super excited. We'll have a seasonal section, which right now we'll have has the Summer of Soccer information in there, our Freedom Festival, any events that are coming up between the spring and summer will be in there also, more of a quickly. But, of course, obviously, we'll have the rest of the information that's linked within the app. But this is more like a quick snapshot of large community events that we have here in the area. So if you're visiting, you can go right there and see what's going on. And it's connected also to our community calendar that we always encourage everyone to submit items to, either via phone call, email, or even on our website.
2: And there's a list of our chamber benefits in there for our chamber members, you know, because we offer discounts with Office Depot. We have programs with Office Depot, with Staples, and we actually have a health benefits program underneath our state chamber of commerce called the Chamber Benefits Plan. Mm-hmm. And we have a lot of chamber members that take advantage. Because they're a chamber member, they can now sign up for that group health plan, and it's designed for small businesses.
4: Yeah.
2: And so that information is in there too. Anything we can do to help our businesses, our chamber members.
3: Mm-hmm. And the chamber health benefits is actually, your source is here right in town. So it's with Mike Keith Insurance that it goes to, and they partner with brokers. So it's not like you're also, you know.
4: Sounds like you guys have enough to keep you just a bit on the busy side.
3: Yeah, to say the least. And then we always add fun things like our Summer of Soccer signups for our windows. So we're going to have like a Summer of Soccer, just like we do Paint the Town Red. We're doing a Summer of Soccer. Because why not add something else, right?
4: Why not?
2: We seem to be involved in an awful lot of things, which is great.
3: So
4: did we cover it all, by the way?
3: All in May. Yeah. But definitely on our app, if you download it and you turn the notifications on that day, it'll send you a notification of what's happening, or if there's a ribbon cutting, and you can last minute add it to your calendar or just take a look.
2: And I do want to say thank you very much to everyone that participated in our Beer, Wine, and Spirit Stroll a couple of weeks ago. So that event is a fundraising event, and we partner with Warrensburg Main Street to actually host that event. So anyone that came in and enjoyed the day, thank you very much for supporting us. Watch the calendar. Hopefully we'll have the date set for next year as well. Soon.
4: Okay. Suzanne and Monica from the chamber working hard for us today. Thank you all for coming today.
3: Thank you.
4: Have a great day.
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0: 50. Tomorrow, mostly sunny, high of 66. Wednesday night, increasing clouds with a low of 50. A chance of showers with thunderstorms also possible. After 1 p.m. on Thursday, it'll be cloudy with a high of 70.
1: 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Good time oldies. 1450 KOKO. Coco.

Williams and Can't Get Used to Losing You. And prior to that, Roger Miller, King of the Road. Cloudy and overcast. Looks like we might get another little rain shower moving through here this morning as well. And it's going to remain cloudy all day. Not much warmer than it is now, about 64 for the high this afternoon.

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1: The acting attorney general testifies at the Senate for the first time since taking over. I'm Dave Anthony, Fox News, and Todd Blanche is pushing for a 13% increase in the Department of Justice budget.
2: This underscores our department's renewed focus on reducing violent crime, combating the fentanyl crisis, strengthening border and immigration enforcement, expanding fraud prevention, and ensuring our law enforcement agencies have the resources they need.
1: But before Blanche spoke, he got an earful from a Democrat.
3: The acting attorney general is supposed to be the people's lawyer and defend the rule of law.
1: Instead, Democratic Senator Chris Van Hollen told Blanche he's working for President Trump, doing his dirty work.
3: And here you are at a budget hearing asking for taxpayer funds to pursue the department's mission when you're using those funds to punish Trump's adversaries, reward his friends, and pursue his personal vendettas.
1: The president's telling U.S. military to be ready at a moment's notice after delaying what he says was a plan to resume bombing Iran because Gulf countries asked him to wait, still hoping to negotiate a deal.
4: But we'll see whether or not it amounts to anything. We've had periods of time where we thought pretty much getting close to making a deal and didn't work out.
5: Iranian officials confirmed that on Sunday, their side provided the Trump administration through Pakistani mediators with an updated peace proposal. But one issue has been that Iran wants to settle the issue of nuclear capabilities after an agreement to end hostilities has been made. The White House says any agreement must mandate the country be cleared of nuclear material.
1: Fox's Alexandria Hoff at the White House. The president is hoping Republicans in Kentucky vote Congressman Thomas Massie out of office in the most expensive primary in history. Ed Galrin is the Trump-backed challenger, one of many contests on primary ballots there and in five other states. They're also voting in Alabama, Georgia, Idaho, Oregon, and Pennsylvania. America's listening to Fox News.
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1: There is a sell-off on Wall Street. The Dow is down 242 points. The Nasdaq's dropping 217. It's a 43-point loss for the S&P 500. The price of oil is down slightly. WTI still around 108 bucks a barrel. There's a 2-cent increase at the gas pump. AAA's national average for regular 453 per gallon. They'll be back working on the railroad today in New York, after a strike had shut down the nation's biggest commuter train service.
9: The strike that began on Saturday was resolved on Monday. Good news for about 250,000 commuters who use the Long Island Railroad to travel between New York City and its eastern suburbs. New York Governor Kathy Hochul says the deal won't increase fares or taxes and will give employees fair wages.
10: We got the deal done. It was a very good night for everyone, and I'm really proud of the work that was accomplished by an extraordinary team and our partners in labor. Thank you.
9: The LIRR deal comes after the Metropolitan Transportation Authority and leaders at the five labor unions started bargaining for a new contract. In New York City, Tanya J. Powers, Fox News.
1: Anyone who followed the O.J. Simpson murder case, from the deaths of his ex-wife Nicole and her friend Ron Goldman in 1994 to Simpson's acquittal, will remember Mark Furman.
11: He became a household name for his central role in the 1995 O.J. Simpson murder trial. Former LAPD Detective Mark Furman has died after a battle with throat cancer. That's according to the chief deputy coroner in Kootenai County, Idaho. During the trial, Furman was a key figure after discovering a bloody glove at Simpson's estate. However, his credibility was tarnished after audio recording surfaced of him using racial slurs, including the N-word. He soon retired from the LAPD, but remained in the public eye as a true crime author and radio host. Furman was 74. Tom Graham, Fox News.
1: The NBA's Eastern Conference Finals starts tonight, New York versus Cleveland. Last night, San Antonio took the opener of the West Final against Oklahoma City. I'm Dave Anthony, Fox News.
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13: From the Coco Weather Center, the Warrensburg forecast, showers and thunderstorms this morning, cloudy, a high near 64, a west wind becoming north-northwesterly in the afternoon, gusting to 18 miles an hour. Tonight starting out cloudy, then gradually becoming partly cloudy with a low around 50. Tomorrow, mostly sunny, high of 66. Wednesday night, increasing clouds with a low of 50, a chance of showers with thunderstorms also possible. After 1 p.m. on Thursday, it'll be cloudy with a high of 70.
14: Missouri Net News, I'm Matt Pilger. Vice President J.D. Vance rallied a Missouri crowd Monday. During his stop at a Kansas City factory, Vance touted Missouri Republicans who passed new congressional voting boundaries in hopes of giving them another congressional seat.
15: Mikey Ho jumped into action.
14: A new lawsuit is asking a judge to force Missouri to decide soon on a campaign to overturn the new congressional districts. The group suing called People Not Politicians wants Secretary of State Denny Hoskins to decide if a proposed vote of the people on the new districts will appear in November's election. A new Kansas City program that combines prenatal care and addiction treatment has been growing. Addiction psychiatrist Dr. Doug Burgess says their patients don't want to be judged.
16: I think society puts a lot of pressure on women in general during pregnancy. You stack on other chronic diseases like substance use, and it puts women in a really tough position.
14: This is Missouri Net.
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13: Coco, 10 past 9 o'clock. Trails Region Library Day on the radio. Woo-hoo! Hooray!
0: Absolutely.
13: Yes, woo-hoo. Anita Love is here.
0: How are you doing, Anita? Woody. I'm good.
13: Anita's the technical services manager, by the way, for the Trails Regional Library outfit.
0: That is correct. So
13: you visit all the other libraries in
0: the
13: system?
0: Yes, I do. I go to all of them. And
13: why?
0: All sorts. Well, my department is over the collections, and so I go out to look to see, are they crowded in any areas? Do they need to be rearranged? Our readers' tastes change over the years, mm-hmm. and so our collection has to change along with our readers. So, you know, 10 years ago, one of our branches had huge readership in Christian fiction. So we put a lot of titles of Christian fiction in that particular branch because that's where the material was being used.
13: Yeah.
0: Well, you know, 10 years down the road, those readers may have either moved or whatever, have decided not to read Christian fiction. So now we go in, we weed that collection that's not being used, or we look at it, here's a great book, it's still in good condition, physical condition. It's not being read in this branch,
13: but it would be read
0: in another branch, because maybe
13: it goes to another branch.
0: Now, once books get worn out, we box them up and we send them to thrift books. If you've ever been on Amazon shopping for books, it'll say sold by thrift books.
13: Mm-hmm.
0: That's that same company we send books for, and then they sell them for us. We get the money.
13: Really?
0: Yeah.
13: Are they worn out to the point that...
0: No, they're not worn out to the point they're falling apart.
13: Okay.
0: But they're used. They're used books.
13: Okay. But what happens to a book that's just worn out? I mean...
0: It's simply worn out.
13: It's not usable anymore.
0: We try to recycle them.
13: Okay.
0: And take them to a recycler, which there's getting to be fewer and fewer and fewer places that will take books to recycle. Recycling a book is a lot of physical work, and it because you have to have the right proper machine, because you have to cut the binding off of the book. So it takes very sharp knives, and you cut the covers off and the spine off, and if there's any glue on the pages, you have to cut that all off. And then you have to sort the paper into the quality of paper. Better quality paper brings more money than the cheap pulpy stuff. And so you've got to sort that. And that's just a lot of people time. So it's really hard to find somebody willing to recycle books.
13: So what do you do with one that's just worn out then?
0: That's worn out and we can't recycle, then it does end up
13: in the trash.
0: Okay. But my department also repairs books. We have a couple of machines that will fix broken spines. We can glue in pages that are falling out. So we really do try to get as much life out of a book as possible. We don't just weed them willy-nilly, though I know that's been one of the rumors that has gone around over the years, that, you know, we buy books and just throw them out, which we don't.
13: Nope.
0: But they do have to work. Books do have to work. We don't like them just to sit on a shelf collecting dust.
13: So if how long of shelf life do you give them if they're just collecting dust?
0: Oh, 3 years.
13: Mm-hmm. Any action? I mean, maybe just a little bit. Will one put it in abeyance? Getting rid of it.
0: If it checks out one time in the last 3 years, we keep it for another 3 years.
13: Really?
0: Yes. Yes.
13: Oh my!
0: And so, you know, we do try to get the books to have as much life as possible. But again, we're also moving books between branches in that assigning them. So like I was telling you on the Christian fiction, this branch may not have the readership that they had 10 years ago, but this branch over here does. Maybe
13: that's where it goes.
0: And so we pull from that branch and put in the other branch because that's where the readership is.
13: Is there one kind of type of book that gets more readership than others? science fiction or murder mysteries or
0: love stories.
13: In
0: the trail system, it's very interesting to see what is popular in the different branches. In Odessa, it's the Western readers. They cannot keep a Western on their shelves. We send them everything we can buy. And let me just say, there are not many authors writing Westerns right now. And
13: that's what they want.
0: They want Westerns. male readers, female readers, it doesn't matter. That is the place for Westerns. Now, in
13: 40 maybe.
0: Yeah.
13: Something like that.
0: Yeah.
13: On I-70. Uh-huh. Different readers altogether.
0: Yep. Yep. Huh.
13: Okay.
0: And then in Warrensburg, right now I'm seeing true crime is really being read a lot. A lot of requests for true crime books. And so that's
13: there's a lot of
0: okay.
13: true crime stories on TV right now, too.
0: Yes. Yes. And I'm always amazed at the readership of the true crime. It's usually not anybody you would think of.
13: Is that right? You know, sort of 48 Hours, 2020 on TV, those kinds of things. And books about like that are popular here now.
0: Yes, are very popular right now.
13: Huh.
0: And so several years ago, books about vampires and zombies were really, really popular. And now, not so much. We don't have the readership that we had on the vampires and the zombies. And so it's interesting to watch the reading tastes of our public change and evolve over the years. So, but when Walking Dead, the TV show, was very popular, we had people wanting to, middle school, high school, college, not only that age, but it was across the whole gamut. They were wanting to read zombie books. And so,
13: don't think so.
0: Not for you.
13: I never did watch The Walking Dead.
0: Oh, I didn't either.
13: I've got no interest in that kind of stuff.
0: Yeah. But we do have golf books also, Woody.
13: Yeah.
0: So you can come check out some books on golf and all that. But I do have to say, and I'm sure everyone is probably nodding their head, that our nonfiction usage has plummeted since 2000.
13: Nonfiction.
0: The books that are true. Because people get on their phones and they look up information instead of going to the library and checking out a book.
13: Yeah.
0: Now, our how-to books, like, you know, how to cook, how to knit, how to craft, how to build things, how to put a deck on your back of your house, those books still circulate really well.
13: And you can find all that on YouTube.
0: Oh, absolutely. Yeah.
13: So I wonder why.
0: So eventually, that too will start.
13: Will diminish. Whatever you want to build or do, you can look it up on YouTube and
0: absolutely.
13: It'll show you how
0: to do it. Yep, absolutely. And so we are seeing that change is that our nonfiction, but our fiction collection is just exploding. I mean, people are wanting romance.
13: Fiction.
0: They want science fiction. Fantasy, westerns,
13: mysteries.
0: Mysteries is a huge section.
13: Yeah,
0: and
13: I like true stuff, true stories.
0: Oh, sure,
13: I
0: do too. I'm very much into that nonfiction reading.
13: Yeah, nonfiction
0: mainly autobiographies, biographies, things like that. So,
13: what is this?
0: Okay, and the reason why I came here to speak with you is to tell you June 1st is our kickoff for our summer reading program, district-wide.
13: We're getting there.
0: It's right around the corner. So everyone, all of our branches are having a summer reading program kickoff on June 1st. And so you can hop on our website at www.traillslibrary.org. And you can see our calendar and what everybody is doing in each of their branches. But there will be games and bit of party and all of that. Well, we also have larger performers throughout the summer. And on June 5th, we're having Jurassic Jamboree. And that'll be in the Warrensburg branch. It starts at 10 o'clock in the morning and goes until 4 p.m. We will have booths kind of set up for kids and adults to do different types of projects dealing with dinosaurs and archaeology and

0: things like that. Mm-hmm. And so we have award-winning juggler Brian Wendling from Kansas City. He's coming to demonstrate his juggling. He's also a library advocate, so his performance always centers about reading and discovery and all that as he juggles. He will be there June the 5th from a performance at 10 o'clock and then again at 1 o'clock. And on June 4th, the Thursday right before that, he will be in Odessa at our Odessa branch doing the same type of program.
1: Okay.
0: So,
1: well,
0: and,
1: what's he got to do with dinosaurs?
0: With dinosaurs?
1: Yeah,
0: well, his juggling, in his act, he talks about the importance of libraries and what all you can learn about libraries. And then he'll pull in the thing about the books on dinosaurs that you can find.
1: Okay.
0: Animals of today, yeah, and all of that.
1: It's there.
0: it's a broad.
1: It's a reach.
0: It's, well, yeah, but it's at the library where you can discover all sorts of things,
1: okay.
0: And the kids get to learn how to juggle, which is fun too. He does that. He's a wonderful showmanship. If you've never seen him before, you can see why he's an award-winning juggler.
1: You ever tried to juggle?
0: I have,
1: That's hard.
0: I can't do it.
1: I can't either.
0: I can juggle.
1: Either. I got good hand-eye coordination, but I can't do that.
0: I can't. I know. I can barely juggle with one ball. I put a second one in there.
1: One ball. I can
0: throw
1: do
0: it up,
1: two,
0: catch
1: but
0: it.
1: Put a third one in there,
0: no.
1: I'm in trouble.
0: No, I can't even do two. So anyway, he will be a lot of fun. He will be June 5th, which is a Friday.
1: Two shows.
0: And he'll be doing two shows for us.
1: Okay.
0: But the whole day is mapped out at 3 o'clock. We do have a dinosaur trivia game in which you've got to find these clues and solve the little puzzles. And then we could very easily get a visit from a dinosaur.
1: Well, this is basically for kids?
0: Kids and adults. Adults enjoy it too, but a lot of times they bring,
1: their
0: children.
1: Their
0: or grandchildren.
1: Uh-huh. Okay.
0: And so, you know, you could bring your 37-year-old granddaughter in and,
1: Do
0: that
1: okay.
0: too.
1: Yeah,
0: so.
1: Yeah. Sure.
0: But it's a lot of fun. There's music and games, and we have some really oversized games. You know, the game Connect Four, where you drop the... Well, we have one that's probably 4 foot tall. And it's got the big round discs that you drop through as you're trying to connect four, or six, whatever it is. So anyway, the kids love it, and we catch adults playing it too because it's just so much fun.
1: That kind of stuff, I can do that.
0: Yeah,
1: okay,
0: I can try to do that. So anyway, the other thing that we're having here pretty soon, and that is on Tuesday, June 2nd. At 5 p.m., this is for all ages, Sarah Graub, I think I'm pronouncing her name correct, Graub, G-R-A-U-B. She is a native plant enthusiast who's local. You probably see her. She's been at the farmer's market quite a bit, selling seeds and all. Anyway, she is doing a series of programs. The first one is June 2nd on growing a butterfly garden. And so on June, she will talk about what to grow, why to grow it, what plants attract bees, what attract different types of butterflies. Not every plant attracts our pollinators. And so
1: are butterflies pollinators?
0: Yes, they are.
1: I didn't know that.
0: Yes, they are, very much so. Pollinators. Oh, so you want to keep your butterflies around.
1: Yeah.
0: And then at the end of the program, the group will go outside and will actually get an opportunity to plant a butterfly garden there at the library. And then
1: there's madness here because you're doing this to get help, aren't you?
0: Well, we are looking for patron volunteers to help us water the garden throughout the year. But then in the fall, she's coming back and doing another program for us on the life cycle of the butterfly. And how to tag butterflies. She is a certified butterfly tagger, and so that they can monitor where the butterflies migrate to, where they go, what, how they travel, all of that.
1: I have no idea you can tag a butterfly.
0: You can tag, yeah, yeah. And she probably won't have live butterflies to tag, but she has models where you practice learning how to tag. Huh. And so she'll bring the models in, and you'll get to practice tagging butterfly models.
1: Very cool.
0: And then in the fall, she will come back and we'll be harvesting seeds out of our native plant garden and how to store them over the winter so that you can replant them then in the spring.
1: Do another garden.
0: Exactly. Exactly. So she is fascinating to talk to. She's done several programs in schools around the area.
1: Yeah.
0: And so she's become quite known, and we were very lucky to have her.
1: And who said libraries were just books?
0: Yeah, that was, that was the 1940s.
1: Yeah, you guys do so much more than books.
0: We do. We do.
1: The programs, you also have movies you can rent.
0: Yes. Yes. Yeah, we have large type books, the larger print in them.
1: Yep.
0: We have downloadable books, both ebooks and e-audio books. We have a lot of resources online as well as the physical book. So we will help you any way we can.
1: Well, you're doing a good job of it, too.
0: Well, thank you.
1: And
0: thank you.
1: I thank you for coming to visit with me today,
0: you
1: Anita.
0: Bet.
1: Always a pleasure.
0: Always, Woody.
1: Anita Love, Technical Services Manager with Trails Regional Library. Officer in Warrensburg and traveling.
0: Travel
1: Lafayette
0: everywhere.
1: Lafayette and Johnson County.
0: That's absolutely.
1: Okay, thanks, Anita.
0: Thank
1: Have a
0: you.
1: Great day. Bye-bye.
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4: From the Cocoa Weather Center, the Warrensburg forecast, showers and thunderstorms this morning, cloudy, a high near 64, a west wind becoming north-northwesterly in the afternoon, gusting to 18 miles an hour. Tonight starting out cloudy, then gradually becoming partly cloudy with a low around 50. Tomorrow, mostly sunny, high of 66. Wednesday night, increasing clouds with a low of 50, a chance of showers with thunderstorms also possible. After 1 p.m. on Thursday, it'll be cloudy with a high of 70.
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Jose Feliciano and Coco, Light My Fire. Cloudy, overcast, had rain this morning. Going to be cloudy all day. Supposed to warm up. Not sure it will. Temperature's going the other way right now. We've dropped another degree. It's 60 in the Berg this hour. I'm sorry. Here's Brenda Lee.

0: Sorry. I'm sorry. Brenda Lee on Coco. It's time for the report from the Chicago Board of Trade.
1: Soybeans and corn are higher. Cattle and hogs are mixed. I'm John Perkins with a Brownfield Market Update. 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Soybeans are up modestly, waiting for signs of new demand from China. U.S. planting and emergence are ahead of average, with more rain in the forecast for some areas. July beans are up 1.25 at 12.14 and a quarter. August is 2.5 higher at 12.13 and a half. July bean meal's down $1.80 at $3.32.70. July soybean oil's now up 10 points at $73.75. Corn's higher. Planting and emergence are faster than normal, and while some near-term delays are probable, conditions in other areas are favorable. There is some talk that China could buy U.S. corn due to high domestic prices. July's up 1 at 4.78. September corn's 1 higher at 4.83 and a quarter. And wheat is up. The USDA's winter wheat crop condition rating fell again, and soft red winter is still in much better shape than hard red winter. July Chicago's 4 higher at 6.68.5. Liquidating positions, July cotton's down 150 at 82.20, and July rice is 10.5 lower at 12.71. Live and feeder cattle are mixed as they wait for widespread direct business to get defined. Box beef did close higher yesterday, but technically the market's looking a little toppy. June live's up 20 at 253.57. August is down 57 at 246.55. August feeders are up 52 at 359.37. September 17 higher at 356.40. And hogs are modestly higher, supported by, let's go back to mixed. They are on spread trade in the inconsistent fundamentals. June lean is up 25 at 98.77. July is 32 higher at 103.07. The Dow's down about 140 points. Crude oil's about 50 cents a barrel lower. John Perkins, Brownfield.
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0: From the Coco Weather Center, the Warrensburg forecast, showers and thunderstorms this morning, cloudy, a high near 64, a west wind becoming north-northwesterly in the afternoon, gusting to 18 miles an hour. Tonight starting out cloudy, then gradually becoming partly cloudy with a low around 50. Tomorrow, mostly sunny, high of 66. Wednesday night, increasing clouds with a low of 50, a chance of showers with thunderstorms also possible. After 1 p.m. on Thursday, it'll be cloudy with a high of 70.
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Coco with a tea set, My Belle Ami. Rolling Stones, too, Let's Spend the Night Together. And before that, Kenny Rogers in the first edition, Ruby Don't Take Your Love to Town. Here are the Righteous Brothers on Coco.

I can't make it without you. And I'm telling you, honey, you're my reason for laughing, for crying, for living, and for dying.

0: 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The greatest hits of all time.
1: We'll know very soon. I'm Dave Anthony, Fox News. That's what President Trump says about whether he resumes bombing Iran.
2: We may have to give him another big hit. We may have to give him another big hit. I'm not sure yet.
1: The day after he paused planned attacks today because other Gulf countries asked him to, he says, to try to get talks to work to get Iran to make a deal.
2: We have to make sure that Iran doesn't get a nuclear weapon.
1: That banging you hear is White House ballroom construction, which the president is giving reporters a tour of.
2: I built a lot of great things, but there will never be anything like this built.
1: And the president insists the ballroom's a gift. He and private donors are paying for it. As for the $1 billion Congress is considering,
2: the money they're going to give is really for the security of that and the whole White House premise. And I guess you probably need that nowadays.
1: There are legal challenges trying to stop the construction. Now to the Senate. Acting Attorney General Todd Blanche testifying, pushing a 13% increase in Justice Department funding.
3: And will ensure our continued momentum in violent crime reduction nationwide. We are also strengthening immigration enforcement efforts.
1: But Democrats are critical, accusing Blanche of helping President Trump weaponize the DOJ.
4: You and your cohorts have worked to deliver what he wants, doing his political dirty work.
1: Senator Chris Coons taking issue with a nearly $1.8 billion compensation fund for people the president maintains were victims of Biden-era lawfare, perhaps even those pardoned by the president for the January 6th Capitol riot.
5: Will you commit that no one who has been convicted of assaulting a police officer will receive a payout from this fund?
1: Blanche answered,
3: anybody can apply. The commission will set, the commissioners will set rules, I'm sure. That's not for me to set.
1: Now, that fund was set up after President Trump dropped his $10 billion lawsuit against the IRS over his leaked tax returns. Democrats have called the fund unconstitutional. 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
1: It is primary day in six states, with the race getting the most attention in Kentucky. President Trump is trying to get Republicans to vote Thomas Massie out, calling him the worst Republican congressman in history. And he backs a GOP challenger, Ed Gallrain. But Massie just told Fox minutes ago,
9: the endorsements that I've gotten are from the pro-life groups, the pro-Second Amendment groups, because my opponent, he won't debate, he won't fill out the forms to say where he is on abortion, where he is on gun control.
1: It is the most expensive primary in history. There are also primary contests in Alabama and Georgia and Pennsylvania and two states out west.
10: Idaho Republican Governor Brad Little faces challengers as he seeks a third term. Trump-backed incumbent Idaho Senator Jim Risch also facing three GOP challengers, with several Democrats fighting for the nomination. In Oregon, Republicans seeking the party's nomination for the governor's race include former Portland Trailblazer Chris Dudley.
11: Oregon needs a rebound. We're going backwards on education, affordability, and safety.
10: Incumbent Democrat Governor Tina Kotek faces several Democrat challengers. Incumbent Senator Jeff Merkley faces one Democrat primary challenger, with several Republicans competing for the GOP nomination. Jeff Manosso, Fox News.
1: Investigators keep looking for answers in California the day after two teenagers went on the attack at the Islamic Center in San Diego, killing three people.
12: The San Diego police chief calls this shooting a free society's, quote, worst nightmare, and says it began yesterday morning when police got a call at 9:42 a.m. from a distressed mother who reported her son left a note behind and ran away, three guns were gone, and her son possibly wanted to take his own life. That police chief says as officers were taking in information from the concerned mother and realizing the threat was growing, they got reports of an incident at the Islamic Community
1: Center. That's Fox's Matt Finn. The two teens killed themselves. I'm Dave Anthony, and this is Fox News.
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15: From the Coco Weather Center, the Warrensburg forecast. Showers and thunderstorms this morning, cloudy, a high near 64. A west wind becoming north-northwesterly in the afternoon, gusting to 18 miles an hour. Tonight starting out cloudy, then gradually becoming partly cloudy with a low around 50. Tomorrow, mostly sunny, high of 66. Wednesday night, increasing clouds with a low of 50. A chance of showers with thunderstorms also possible. After 1 p.m. on Thursday, it'll be cloudy with a high of 70.
16: Missouri Net News, I'm Matt Pilger. Missouri received a visit Monday from the Vice President of the United States. Elisa Nelson reports.
17: Vice President J.D. Vance made a stop at a Kansas City factory to promote the Trump administration's push to boost manufacturing in America.
16: A Missouri State Highway Patrol trooper has been charged in a corruption case involving towing companies. The Jackson County prosecutor says Charles Nate Bradley used his position to help companies make money and mishandled stolen vehicles. Governor Mike Kehoe has signed a wide-ranging child protection bill into law that will ban grooming of a child for sexual purposes. Madison Royer of Bolivar testified in favor of the bill.
18: Grooming is a pattern of behavior. It's been researched to the point that it has very specific red flag behaviors.
16: This is Missouri Net.
19: Black vultures can be harmful to livestock operations across Missouri. Travis Garant from USDA explains.
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I know I'm losing you. Temptations on Coco Isley Brothers. Prior to that, it's Your Thing. 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

0: Dream, baby, how long must I dream? Roy Orbison on Coco, Nino Tempo and April Stevens, too, all strung out, and Little Richard with Lucille. Get to the weather here in just about, a little over a minute and a half, and then some hot fun in the summertime. Sly and the Family Stone coming up.
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0: From the Coco Weather Center, the Warrensburg forecast. Showers and thunderstorms this morning, cloudy. A high near 64. A west wind becoming north-northwesterly in the afternoon, gusting to 18 miles an hour. Tonight, starting out cloudy, then gradually becoming partly cloudy with a low around 50. Tomorrow, mostly sunny, high of 66. Wednesday night, increasing clouds with a low of 50. A chance of showers with thunderstorms also possible. After 1 p.m. on Thursday, it'll be cloudy with a high of 70.
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0: Woo, that's what I want. Double shot of my baby's love. Swinging Medallions on Coco. Elvis Presley earlier, One Night. And Sly and the Family Stone, too. Hot fun in the summertime where only the strong survive, says Jerry Butler.
1: I remember my first love affair. Somehow or another, the whole darn thing went wrong. But my mama had some great advice, so I thought I'd put it in the words of this song.

0: you sexy thing. Hot chocolate on KOKO and Simon and Garfunkel. Just before that with the Sounds of Silence. In a couple of minutes, the weather again. We'll update that for you and then see if we can keep it going against the wind with Bob Seger.
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0: From the Coco Weather Center, the Warrensburg forecast. Showers and thunderstorms this morning, cloudy, a high near 64. A west wind becoming north-northwesterly in the afternoon, gusting to 18 miles an hour. Tonight starting out cloudy, then gradually becoming partly cloudy with a low around 50. Tomorrow, mostly sunny, high of 66. Wednesday night, increasing clouds with a low of 50. A chance of showers with thunderstorms also possible. After 1 p.m. on Thursday, it'll be cloudy with a high of 70.
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Don't Worry Baby on Coco, the Beach Boys. Big hit for them way back in the day. Prior to that, the Supremes, Love Is Here, and Now You're Gone. And Bob Seger, too, big hit for him, Against the Wind. You know what? That's what we play here, though. Big hits from years gone by on KOKO. And nice to have you join us here on this Tuesday edition of The Woods Show. The McCoys up next, inviting you to hang on, Sloopy, hang on.

0: 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The greatest hits of all time.
1: He's not ruling out another hit on Iran. I'm Lisa Brady, Fox News. President Trump says we'll know very soon if more bombing is needed after pausing new strikes for more negotiations.
2: It's all done. The boats, the ships are all loaded. They're loaded to the brim. And we're all set to start.
1: Telling reporters again that Iran cannot be allowed to have a nuclear weapon.
3: He laid out a timeline that is anywhere from 2 to 3 days into next week. What was interesting, though, the president talking about his red line for the regime that has not changed following that announcement overnight on Truth Social that he had planned to attack Iran today, but is holding off due to a request from Gulf leaders. That timeline remains the biggest question as the Israeli military remains on high alert, along with an ongoing U.S. military buildup across the region.
1: Fox's Trey Yingst in Tel Aviv. The president speaking outside the White House, giving an update on the ballroom project that remains challenged in court. The president also calling Thomas Massie a terrible congressman, hoping he's ousted in today's Republican primary in Kentucky after voting against the big, beautiful bill. But Massie just told Fox,
4: they like to put it all in one giant bill, so if you ever vote against it, they can say that you voted against everything. The reality is, I voted for the SAVE Act when it comes up individually. I voted for border control, DHS, the wall, all of the things that the president wants.
1: His Trump-backed challenger is retired Navy SEAL Eric Galrine, who calls Massie Miss Representative Massie.
5: At every turn, he has betrayed us.
1: That Kentucky matchup, now the most expensive house race ever. Five other states also have primaries today: Pennsylvania, Georgia, Alabama, Oregon, and Idaho. And the president says he'll make an endorsement today for next week's Senate race in Texas, where incumbent Republican John Cornyn and State Attorney General Ken Paxton are in a runoff to face the Democratic nominee, State Representative James Tallarico. 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
1: British police just announcing they're investigating two allegations of child sex abuse stemming from the release of the Jeffrey Epstein files, the two claims dating back to the 80s and 90s. No arrests so far. The acting U.S. Attorney General Todd Blanche is on the Capitol Hill grill, accused of pursuing vendettas for the president, a day after the Justice Department announced a compensation fund to settle claims of weaponized prosecutions.
9: You write the check, Trump and his cronies cash it. American taxpayers, who are already being whacked with high prices, are going to foot the bill. That's what we are seeing today, and that is what many of us are really, really angry about.
1: Washington Democratic Senator Patty Murray. Blanche says commissioners will set rules for the fund as part of a process, not automatic payments. This as he highlights law enforcement successes.
10: The DOJ has indicted hundreds of members of TDA, crippling their leadership and dismantling operational networks.
1: Blanche is asking for a 13% increase in DOJ funding. Federal safety investigators holding hearings on last year's deadly crash of a UPS cargo jet in Kentucky.
11: Three crew members and 12 people on the ground were killed last November when a UPS MD-11 cargo jet appeared to blow up while attempting to take off from Louisville. The aircraft would crash into a warehouse, fuel tanks, and a semi-truck just beyond the runway. Videos would reveal an engine separating from the wing. National Transportation Safety Board Inspector Chi-Hun Shin said cracks on that engine were found previously.
12: These inspections were last accomplished on the accident airplane on October 28, 2021.
11: Speaking at a hearing in Washington, the NTSB will also question personnel from UPS and Boeing. Eben Brown, Fox News.
1: Tennis great Carlos Alcaraz just confirming he's pulling out of Wimbledon with a lingering wrist injury. The two-time Wimbledon champ was injured last month. He'd already pulled out of the French Open, which starts this weekend. And Lisa Brady, Fox News.
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14: From the Cocoa Weather Center, the Warrensburg forecast, showers and thunderstorms this morning, cloudy, a high near 64, a west wind becoming north-northwesterly in the afternoon, gusting to 18 miles an hour. Tonight starting out cloudy, then gradually becoming partly cloudy with a low around 50. Tomorrow, mostly sunny, high of 66. Wednesday night, increasing clouds with a low of 50, a chance of showers with thunderstorms also possible. After 1 p.m. on Thursday, it'll be cloudy with a high of 70.
15: With News on Missouri Net, I'm Marshall Griffin. A flood watch is in effect for roughly half of Missouri through the afternoon hours. The watch stretches from St. Louis to Kansas City and includes Hannibal, Columbia, and Jefferson City, the Lake of the Ozarks region, Rolla, and St. Joseph. A Missouri State Highway Patrol trooper is facing charges tied to a corruption case involving towing companies. Matt Pilger reports.
16: Jackson County Prosecutor Melissa Johnson says 51-year-old Corporal Charles Nate Bradley of the Highway Patrol faces 13 charges tied to a towing scheme in the Kansas City area. Her office alleges he used his position to help towing companies profit from stolen vehicles and accepted gifts in return. Bradley has turned himself in and is out on bond as the case moves forward.
15: And two beaches at southwest Missouri's Pomme de Terre Lake remain closed due to an algae bloom. Last week, the U.S. Army Corps of Engineers closed Nemo Beach and Wheatland Beach, and they'll remain closed until conditions improve. This is Missouri Net.
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14: 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The Highway Patrol's Troop A has named its new zone commander for Johnson County. Over the weekend, Christopher Blackman was promoted from corporal to sergeant and named the zone commander for the troop's Zone 12, which covers Johnson County. Blackman has been with the patrol since October of 2002, initially serving in his native Jackson County. He's also spent a year with the troop's Commercial Vehicle Enforcement Unit and 3 years patrolling Clay County. Blackman has served in Johnson County since May of 2013, when he was named its assistant zone supervisor. The upcoming Memorial Day weekend calls for lots of traveling and some time spent outdoors. The Memorial Day holiday counting period for the Highway Patrol begins Friday at 6 p.m. and runs until 11:59 p.m. on Monday, May 25th. Every available highway trooper will be on the road or on the water during this time, enforcing Missouri laws and assisting those in need. Troopers on the road will be focused on hazardous moving violations, speed violations, and impaired drivers. During the Memorial Day holiday weekend last year, there were 868 vehicle crashes, resulting in 356 people injured and 4 killed. The general public is encouraged to call the patrol's emergency report line at 800-525-5555 if they witness criminal activity or experience an emergency. Some area roads are closed due to flooding, according to MoDOT's Traveler Information Map. Here in Johnson County, Route 23 at the Blackwater River is closed. Warrensburg R6 School District Board of Education meets this evening for its regular meeting at the Warrensburg High School, 1411 Ridgeview Drive. They have a closed session at 5. The open session follows at 6 o'clock. And then tomorrow, Parks and Recreation's Building and Grounds Committee meets at 6 p.m. in Meeting Room 3 at the Warrensburg Community Center. 73-year-old Eric Ricky Joseph Selle of Independence died May 12th. Visitation will be held Wednesday at 12:30 p.m. at the Kaiser Wiggers Funeral Home in Higginsville. Graveside services will follow at 1 o'clock this Wednesday at the Missouri State Veterans Cemetery. Memorials are suggested to Jackson County Regional Animal Shelter in Independence. Condolences may be left for the family at kaiserwiggers.com. 53-year-old Dana Lynn Leckby died May 14th at KU Medical Center. A celebration of life will be from 5 to 7 p.m. Wednesday, with words of encouragement at 6:30 p.m. at the Bradley and Hadley Funeral Home in Clinton. Cremation will follow the services. The family suggests memorial contributions to the funeral home to assist with funeral expenses. Condolences may be left online at bradleyhadley.com. 98-year-old Robert S. Bob Staten of Overland Park, Kansas, formerly of Clinton, Missouri, died Friday, May 15th, at his home at Tallgrass Senior Living Center. Funeral services will be at 10 a.m. Friday at the Clinton Methodist Church. The family will receive friends this Thursday evening from 6:30 to 8 at the Bradley and Hadley Funeral Home in Clinton, burial in the Inglewood Cemetery. The family suggests memorial contributions to Christmas Cheer in care of the Clinton Methodist Church, and donations may be left with the funeral home. Condolences may be left online at BradleyHadley.com. 59-year-old Marie Ann Frauenfelder of Higginsville, formerly of Odessa, died May 9th in Warrensburg. The family will receive friends Saturday, May 23rd, from 4 to 6 p.m. at the First Baptist Church in Odessa. Memorials are suggested to the Salvation Army. Condolences may be left for the family at KaiserWiegers.com. And that's KOKO News. I'm Marianne Woods.
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23: 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Mules Golf, they're in eighth place after the opening round of stroke play yesterday at Boulder Creek Golf Club. In the opening round of the NCAA Championships, Mules shot one under par yesterday. Play continues today in Boulder City, Nevada. Mules Baseball will host Augustana this weekend in a best-of-three NCAA Division II Super Regional. The Mules will play Thursday at 5 o'clock, Friday at 5 o'clock, and if necessary, Saturday at 1.

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7: From the Coco Weather Center, the Warrensburg forecast, showers and thunderstorms this morning, cloudy, a high near 64, a west wind becoming north-northwesterly in the afternoon, gusting to 18 miles an hour. Tonight starting out cloudy, then gradually becoming partly cloudy with a low around 50. Tomorrow, mostly sunny, high of 66. Wednesday night, increasing clouds with a low of 50, a chance of showers with thunderstorms also possible. After 1 p.m. on Thursday, it'll be cloudy with a high of 70.
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10: Tea.

Baby Love, Supremes on KOKO. Creedence before that, Born on the Bayou. Also, Mark Denning with a sad tale about Teen Angel. Final hour of the morning portion of the Wood Show with Summer Rain next from Johnny Rivers.

0: What's the matter, baby? Helen Foley on Coco. Donovan before that. There is a mountain. A lot of them. Johnny Rivers earlier. Summer rain. We've had some of that this morning. Take a break. Check your forecast for you. And then the Carpenters.
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0: From the Coco Weather Center, the Warrensburg forecast. Showers and thunderstorms this morning, cloudy. A high near 64. A west wind becoming north-northwesterly in the afternoon, gusting to 18 miles an hour. Tonight starting out cloudy, then gradually becoming partly cloudy with a low around 50. Tomorrow, mostly sunny, high of 66. Wednesday night, increasing clouds with a low of 50. A chance of showers with thunderstorms also possible. After 1 p.m. on Thursday, it'll be cloudy with a high of 70.

Potion number 9 on Coco the Clovers. And before that, the Turtles. And you showed me the Carpenters, too. We've only just begun. Midday report time shortly at 12 noon. Right now, the Rolling Stones. Give me shelter.

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1: A holding pattern with Iran. I'm Lisa Brady, Fox News. But President Trump says the current pause is temporary, and he's still insisting on no nuclear weapons for Iran.
2: The president says he may have to give Iran another big hit if a deal to end the war and the country's nuclear program does not come together in a few days.
3: I'm saying 2 or 3 days, maybe Friday, Saturday, Sunday, something, maybe early next week, a limited period of time.
2: President Trump says he pulled back from planned military strikes on Iran set for today at the request of Saudi Arabia, the UAE, Qatar, and other regional partners who believe a deal is close. A ceasefire has been in place for weeks, but Iran has continued to limit traffic to the Strait of Hormuz, and the U.S. Navy is enforcing a blockade of Iran's ports.
1: Fox's Jared Halpern at the White House. The president just announcing a long-awaited endorsement in next week's Texas Senate runoff. He's backing State Attorney General Ken Paxton, calling him a true MAGA warrior. Paxton's trying to oust four-term Republican Senator John Cornyn to face Democratic State Representative James Tallarico in the fall. Senators raising concern about the Justice Department budget at a hearing where Democrats are pouncing on a new compensation fund for people claiming they're victims of government weaponization.
4: Maryland Democratic Senator Chris Van Hollen called the nearly $1.8 billion weaponization fund outrageous. He asked Acting Attorney General Todd Blanche to promise that January 6th rioters would not qualify for it.
5: Are there going to be rules that say that if you've assaulted a Capitol Hill police officer or committed a violent crime, you will not be eligible? Why not make that a rule?
6: I expect that, because I'm not one of the commissioners setting up the rule.
4: Blanche said five commissioners he appoints will determine who qualifies and how much they get, if anything. But he said the Obama administration implemented a fund to pay Native Americans who had claims against the Agriculture Department, and leftover money from that was doled out to nonprofits and NGOs.
1: Fox's Jessica Rosenthal. 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
1: The man accused of killing Charlie Kirk, Tyler Robinson, back in court for another pretrial hearing on defense motions, including an effort to punish prosecutors for talking to reporters.
10: The defense asking the judge to sanction the prosecution for allegedly violating a gag order following the release of an ATF ballistics report that sparked something of a frenzy. Prosecutors say they had to set the record straight after media stories erroneously said the recovered bullet fragment did not match the rifle tied to Robinson, and that the prosecution's case was therefore flawed. In fact, as prosecutors pointed out, the ATF report said a match was inconclusive.
1: Fox's Claudia Cowan at the courthouse in Provo. Politics and sports colliding with a call for a college sports boycott in states accused of trying to restrict black voting rights.
11: The NAACP is asking top black basketball and football recruits to avoid public universities in states with redrawn or proposed congressional maps that are expected to weaken black voting representation. And it's asking fans to stop supporting those schools financially with ticket and merchandise purchases. The civil rights organization's Out of Bounds campaign targets 8 states, Tennessee, Louisiana, Alabama, Florida, Mississippi, South Carolina, Texas, and Georgia. It also suggests that current black athletes at those schools consider transferring. NAACP President Derek Johnson says black athletes should not be asked to generate wealth, prestige, and power for state institutions while those same states strip political power from black communities. Chris Foster, Fox News.
1: Utility officials in New York City investigating a deadly fall into a manhole.
12: New York City police say a 56-year-old woman died after she exited her SUV and fell into an uncovered manhole on Monday night. Police say the woman was found unconscious inside an open maintenance hole and pronounced dead at a hospital. Con Edison utility officials say they're looking into how the manhole was left uncovered.
1: Fox's Tanya J. Powers. Stocks are lower. The Dow's down 118. I'm Lisa Brady, Fox News.
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14: From the Coco Weather Center, the Warrensburg forecast: showers and thunderstorms this morning, cloudy, a high near 64, a west wind becoming north-northwesterly in the afternoon, gusting to 18 miles an hour. Tonight starting out cloudy, then gradually becoming partly cloudy with a low around 50. Tomorrow, mostly sunny, high of 66. Wednesday night, increasing clouds with a low of 50, a chance of showers with thunderstorms also possible. After 1 p.m. on Thursday, it'll be cloudy with a high of 70.
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14: 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The Highway Patrol's Troop A has named its new zone commander for Johnson County. Over the weekend, Christopher Blackman was promoted from corporal to sergeant and named the zone commander for the troop's Zone 12, which covers Johnson County. Blackman has been with the patrol since October of 2002, initially serving in his native Jackson County. He's also spent a year with the troop's Commercial Vehicle Enforcement Unit and 3 years patrolling Clay County. Blackman has served in Johnson County since May of 2013, when he was named its assistant zone supervisor. The upcoming Memorial Day weekend calls for lots of traveling and some time spent outdoors. The Memorial Day holiday counting period for the Highway Patrol begins Friday at 6 p.m. and runs until 11:59 p.m. on Monday, May 25th. Every available highway trooper will be on the road or on the water during this time, enforcing Missouri laws and assisting those in need. Troopers on the road will be focused on hazardous moving violations, speed violations, and impaired drivers. During the Memorial Day holiday weekend last year, there were 868 vehicle crashes, resulting in 356 people injured and 4 killed. The general public is encouraged to call the patrol's emergency report line at 800-525-5555 if they witness criminal activity or experience an emergency. Some area roads are closed due to flooding, according to MoDOT's traveler information map. Here in Johnson County, Route 23 at the Blackwater River is closed. Warrensburg R6 School District Board of Education meets this evening for its regular meeting at the Warrensburg High School, 1411 Ridgeview Drive. They have a closed session at 5. The open session follows at 6 o'clock. And then tomorrow, Parks and Recreation's Building and Grounds Committee meets at 6 p.m. in Meeting Room 3 at the Warrensburg Community Center. That's KOKO News. I'm Marianne Woods.
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22: For KOKO Sports, I'm Greg Hassler. Mills Golf, they're in eighth place after the opening round of stroke play yesterday at Boulder Creek Golf Club. In the opening round of the NCAA Championships, Mills shot 1 under par yesterday. Play continues today in Boulder City, Nevada. Mills Baseball will host Augustana this weekend in a best-of-3 NCAA Division II Super Regional. The Mules will play Thursday at 5 o'clock, Friday at 5 o'clock, and if necessary, Saturday at 1. All three games can be heard on our sister station, 98.5 The Bar. Jenny's Golf's Mia Rallo has been named a finalist for the prestigious MIAA Ken B. Jones Award. NBA last night, Game 1 of Western Conference Finals. Spurs beat Oklahoma City 122-115. Wemby had 41 points, 24 rebounds in the double overtime victory. Game 2 is going to be Wednesday. Game 1 of the Eastern Conference Finals, that's tonight. Cleveland is at New York. Major League Baseball yesterday, Boston beat Kansas City by a score of 3-1. Boston at Kansas City tonight. You can listen to it right here on KOKO. And Pittsburgh is at St. Louis. For KOKO Sports, I'm Greg Hassler.
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31: 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Stein has yield. Soybeans are sharply higher on fun and technical buying. The market's supported by details that are emerging from that U.S.-China trade deal, which was reached last week. Soybean meal and soybean oil are also higher. July beans are up 40 at 12.17. August beans up 39 at 12.15 and a half. Corn is higher in fund and technical buying. China has agreed to purchase $17 billion in U.S. ag products over the next 3 years. The market's looking ahead to this afternoon's crop update from the USDA. July corn's up 21 and a half at 477 and a quarter. September corn's up 19 and a half at 482 and a half. The wheat complex is mostly sharply higher on an oversold bounce. The trade's also watching for this afternoon's crop update from the USDA, and it continues to watch weather. U.S. wheat does remain at a competitive disadvantage on the global market. In Chicago, July wheat is up 28 and three quarters at 664 and a half. September wheat up 28 at 677 and three quarters. July wheat in Kansas City is at 703 and a quarter, up 15 and a quarter. And in Minneapolis, July wheat up 18 and three quarters at 704. Live and feeder cattle are mostly lower on fund and technical selling. June live's up 17 at 254.07. August live's down 25 at 247.67. August feeder cattle are down 240 at 359.05. Hogs are mostly lower on ongoing demand uncertainty. June lean hogs down 15 cents at 98.60. July lean hogs are 37 cents lower at 102.97. I'm Megan Grebner for Brownfield.
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6: 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This is what Democrats are doing across the country, and they are doubling, tripling down on policies that are insane. We've seen the terrible impact of sanctuary laws in major cities and certain blue states, coast to coast. And I think just the animation right now in the Democrat Party is to try to go as anti-ICE, anti-enforcement, pro-illegal immigration, frankly, as a backlash to President Trump. That's what their base is demanding. That's what they're serving up. And then they pretend like it's somehow in no way affecting public safety and that local authorities shouldn't be helping the feds at all because it doesn't help them do their jobs. I would say getting dangerous criminals who are in the country illegally into ICE custody in safe, secure environments like jails would very much serve the public interest.
2: For more commentary like this, go to foxnewspodcast.com.
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11: Missouri Nuts Sports, I'm Bill Pollack. Mizzou baseball at the SEC tournament in Hoover, Alabama, taking on 17th-ranked Ole Miss. The Tigers were down 2-0 in the third when Cam Dernan, the Camdenton, Missouri native, came to the plate.
12: And he drives this one high and deep to left field. Pacella, late jump, won't matter. It is gone. Two-run home run, Cam Dernan, and Mizzou has arrived in Hoover.
11: SEC Network's home run call, 405 feet, exit velo just over 107. Dernan tied it for the Tigers. Then in the fifth inning, Caden Peer from Chesterfield.
12: Three cost him early part of the year, and he sends a fly ball deep left. Pacella, late jump again, and this one's gone again. A pair of opposite field home runs for Missouri. This a grand slam for Caden Peer.
11: And the Tigers playing long ball, leading 7-2. Bottom half of the fifth, Ole Miss sent nine hitters to the plate, scoring four runs on their own. Mizzou, after five innings, clinging to a 7-6 lead. We'll update you later on this Missouri Net affiliate. All right, baseball tonight. The Cardinals will close out May with 12 straight games against NL Central rivals. And they're just one game out of first place going into play tonight. Matthew Liberatore taking on the Pittsburgh Pirates. Game two of the series between the Royals and Red Sox. Royals lost last night 3-1 thanks to some former Cardinals. Wilson Contreras with a two-run homer off Seth Lugo. And Sonny Gray struck out nine. The Royals dropped to 20-28. A bench trial for former Mizzou football coach Gary Pinkel has been rescheduled for June 29th in Camden County. The 74-year-old fighting the possible loss of his driver's license after a stop last July near the Lake of the Ozarks on suspicion of DWI. Court documents say Pinkel refused a chemical test, which under Missouri law can trigger a one-year suspension. Bill Pollack, Missouri Net Sports.
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16: From the Coco Weather Center, the Warrensburg forecast, showers and thunderstorms this morning, cloudy, a high near 64, a west wind becoming north-northwesterly in the afternoon, gusting to 18 miles an hour. Tonight starting out cloudy, then gradually becoming partly cloudy with a low around 50. Tomorrow, mostly sunny, high of 66. Wednesday night, increasing clouds with a low of 50, a chance of showers with thunderstorms also possible. After 1 p.m. on Thursday, it'll be cloudy with a high of 70.
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17: Good time oldies.

Too much Elvis on Coco. Neil Sedaka, too. Calendar Girl. And right before that, it was Marianne Faithfull, As Tears Go By. And good afternoon to you. It is the final portion of our program for this Tuesday. And I thank you for joining us, by the way. Floyd Kramer now at the piano with Last Date.

0: Heroes Trio, El Dia, Red Hope. Yes, indeedy.
1: Oh boy, hang on, Sloopy, hang on. Ramsey Lewis Trio on Coco, and the Righteous Brothers, too, Just Once in My Life, and Floyd Kramer at the piano with Last Date. Marvin Gaye coming up after your weather. Cloudy afternoon, high of 64, a northwesterly wind gusting to 18. And then tonight, starting out cloudy, but gradually becoming only partly cloudy with a low around 50 in the morning. Tomorrow, mostly sunny, high 66. Tomorrow night, increasing clouds, a low of 50. And then we have another chance for showers. Thunderstorms also possible after 1 p.m. on Thursday. It'll be cloudy Thursday, a high near 70. All right, promised you Marvin Gaye. Well, this is he with I Heard It Through the Grapevine on Coco.

Ooh, yeah. Help, Help, Miranda. Beach Boys on Coco. Prior to that, Janie C. Riley, one I haven't heard in a long time. Harper Valley, PTAE. Marvin Gaye, too. I heard it through the grapevine. Gotta go. Time's up for me today. Have a great day. Thanks for joining us today, by the way. And we'll see you tomorrow, 6 a. to 1 p. right here on KOKO. Time now for the MFSB folks with the 3 degrees helping out. The tune is TSOP on Coco. Bye-bye. The tune is TSOP on Coco. Bye-bye.

particular place to go. So we parked way out on the Kokomo. The night was young and the moon was gold. So we both decided to take a stroll.

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1: The midterm fight heats up. I'm Lisa Brady, Fox News. President Trump looking ahead to next week's Republican Senate runoff in Texas, now endorsing State Attorney General Ken Paxton, who's challenging four-term incumbent John Cornyn.
2: I'm so honored to have President Trump's endorsement. His endorsement, in my opinion, is the most significant endorsement that in my lifetime. So when he endorses, it has a tremendous impact.
1: Paxton says he'll be a champion for the Trump agenda. The president calls him a MAGA warrior and says Senator Cornyn is a good man, but that he wasn't supportive when times were tough. Cornyn says Paxton is a weak nominee who will jeopardize down ballot races. One of them will face Democrat James Tallarico in the fall. Early voting for the runoff already underway in Texas. Six states have primaries today, including Kentucky, where a Trump-backed challenger, retired Navy SEAL Eric Gowron, is trying to oust Republican Congressman Thomas Massie. Vice President J.D. Vance is leading a White House briefing.
3: What I think is that the Iranians want to make a deal.
1: Adding he also thinks they recognize a nuclear weapon as a red line for the U.S. This, as President Trump says, pausing new strikes on Iran is temporary.
4: The president's planned strikes on Iran for today were called off as Arab partners say a nuclear deal could be close.
5: We may have to give him another big hit. I'm not sure yet. You'll know very soon.
4: President Trump speaking with reporters outside the White House, where construction is underway for a new ballroom in East Wing.
5: I think it's going to be potentially the most beautiful building in all of Washington.
4: Congress is considering a $1 billion budget request from the Secret Service as part of the East Wing construction. President Trump says funding for the actual ballroom is coming from private donations.
1: Fox's Jared Halpern at the White House. For now, oil prices remain elevated, U.S. crude topping $107 a barrel. 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
1: The U.S. attorney for D.C. says parents could face jail time over violent teen takeovers, which are a growing problem in cities across the country.
9: Chaotic and at times destructive flash mobs at public spaces like malls, parks that overwhelm law enforcement. In Milwaukee, city leaders holding a listening session to hear directly from local teens who say
10: most of these kids, they just want somewhere to go.
11: There is that select few of youth that can't be reached to the point to where it's like, okay, it might be some type of crime.
9: Milwaukee, like other cities, are promoting summer programs, job listings, and other resources. There's also potential fines for parents whose teens are caught taking part in the takeovers.
1: Fox's Jeff Manasso. The Nigerian military just announcing a joint operation with the U.S. military, killing 175 ISIS fighters over the past few days. This follows the killing late last week of an ISIS deputy. Nigerian officials today reporting the killing of another senior leader. U.S. Africa Command says no U.S. or Nigerian troops were harmed. Trains are rolling again along the country's busiest commuter rail system after a nearly three-day strike.
12: The president of the Long Island Railroad, Rob Free, said two things were essential to a deal: not moving extra costs to riders and making a deal the unions would agree to. Free gave no particulars on the agreement, but said the unions, which represent engineers, machinists, and others, were happy with it.
13: The unions want to be able to ratify it with their membership, and as the union said last night, they wouldn't have accepted the deal if they couldn't get it ratified.
12: How will the ratification process work? The unions have about a month to understand the deal's details and then vote to accept or reject it. In New York, Grinnell Scott, Fox News.
1: It's a down day on Wall Street so far. Right now, the Dow dropping 97 points. The S&P and the NASDAQ also in the red. I'm Lisa Brady. This is Fox News.
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15: From the Coco Weather Center, the Warrensburg forecast. Showers and thunderstorms this morning, cloudy, a high near 64. A west wind becoming north-northwesterly in the afternoon, gusting to 18 miles an hour. Tonight starting out cloudy, then gradually becoming partly cloudy with a low around 50. Tomorrow, mostly sunny, high of 66. Wednesday night, increasing clouds with a low of 50. A chance of showers with thunderstorms also possible. After 1 p.m. on Thursday, it'll be cloudy with a high of 70.
16: With News on Missouri Net, I'm Marshall Griffin. A flood watch is in effect for roughly half of Missouri through the afternoon hours. The watch stretches from St. Louis to Kansas City and includes Hannibal, Columbia, and Jefferson City, the Lake of the Ozarks region, Rolla, and St. Joseph. A Missouri State Highway Patrol trooper is facing charges tied to a corruption case involving towing companies. Matt Pilger reports.
17: Jackson County Prosecutor Melissa Johnson says 51-year-old Corporal Charles Nate Bradley of the Highway Patrol faces 13 charges tied to a towing scheme in the Kansas City area. Her office alleges he used his position to help towing companies profit from stolen vehicles and accepted gifts in return. Bradley has turned himself in and is out on bond as the case moves forward.
16: And two beaches at southwest Missouri's Pomme de Terre Lake remain closed due to an algae bloom. Last week, the U.S. Army Corps of Engineers closed Nemo Beach and Wheatland Beach, and they'll remain closed until conditions improve. This is Missouri Net.
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11: From the Coco Weather Center, the Warrensburg forecast, showers and thunderstorms this morning, cloudy, a high near 64, a west wind becoming north-northwesterly in the afternoon, gusting to 18 miles an hour. Tonight starting out cloudy, then gradually becoming partly cloudy with a low around 50. Tomorrow, mostly sunny, high of 66. Wednesday night, increasing clouds with a low of 50, a chance of showers with thunderstorms also possible. After 1 p.m. on Thursday, it'll be cloudy with a high of 70.
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5: From the Cocoa Weather Center, the Warrensburg forecast. Showers and thunderstorms this morning, cloudy. A high near 64. A west wind becoming north-northwesterly in the afternoon, gusting to 18 miles an hour. Tonight, starting out cloudy, then gradually becoming partly cloudy with a low around 50. Tomorrow, mostly sunny, high of 66. Wednesday night, increasing clouds with a low of 50. A chance of showers with thunderstorms also possible. After 1 p.m. on Thursday, it'll be cloudy with a high of 70.
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1: A midterm message from the White House. I'm Lisa Brady, Fox News, as the conflict with Iran continues.
2: This is not a forever war. We're going to take care of business and come home. That's what the president's promised, and that's exactly what he's going to deliver.
1: Vice President J.D. Vance just wrapping up a White House briefing where he also said the president is concerned about the cost of living.
2: Every single day, he's worried about his fellow Americans. He wants them to be prosperous. He wants them to thrive. He wants them to have good jobs. That's why we've done the things and taken the steps that we've taken in order to create record job growth.
1: But Vance says in negotiations with Iran, the focus is on national security objectives, including ensuring Iran cannot have a nuclear weapon. The president says Iran is begging to make a deal and that a pause on renewed strikes is temporary, allowing for more negotiations after speaking with Gulf allies. As for the midterms, he's now endorsing State Attorney General Ken Paxton in a Texas Senate runoff next week against four-term Republican Senator John Cornyn.
3: In a social media post, President Trump says Paxton is tested at the highest and most difficult levels. The endorsement is a setback for Cornyn's reelection bid. The president says Cornyn is a good man, but was not supportive of me when times were tough. Whichever Republican advances in the primary will face Democrat state lawmaker James Tallarico in November's general election.
1: Fox's Jared Halpern at the White House. Six states have primaries today, including Kentucky, where there's record spending on a House race, pitting Republican Congressman Thomas Massie against Trump-backed challenger Eric Gowron. Vice President Vance also getting questions on the Justice Department's new anti-weaponization fund and whether Capitol rioters who assaulted police would be eligible for potential compensation.
2: We're not making commitments to give anybody money. We're just making commitments to look at things case by case.
1: Earlier, acting U.S. Attorney General Todd Blanche telling a Senate hearing he'll appoint commissioners to make rules for that fund. America is listening to Fox News.
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1: Lawyers for the man accused of killing Charlie Kirk want evidence sealed ahead of his murder trial.
7: Tyler Robinson and his defense team back in Utah County Court asking a judge to close portions of a key evidence hearing set for July, with concerns over evidence and exhibits being made public.
8: And how they are kept in the record, if they are kept in the record.
7: The prosecution saying it agrees that exhibits should be protected.
9: Having the media access those and try the case in the public, if you will, I don't think serves the administration of justice.
7: No decision yet. The hearing after the judge previously okayed cameras in the accused assassin's murder trial. Tyler Robinson is due back in court June 1st.
1: Fox's Jeff Manasso. British police say they're investigating child sex abuse allegations stemming from the Epstein files.
10: Detectives in the UK had appealed for witnesses after the Epstein files contained allegations of human trafficking and sexual assault in the county of Surrey, southwest of London. They are now investigating two claims of historic child sex abuse dating back to the 80s and 90s. Nobody's been arrested, but police say they're working to gather evidence and verify information. Multiple British police forces have been assessing whether to launch investigations. Financier Jeffrey Epstein died in prison, awaiting trial on charges of running a vast network of underage girls for sex. In London, Jonathan Savage, Fox News.
1: Just getting word that Kansas City Chiefs receiver Rashee Rice is sentenced to 30 days in jail after testing positive for marijuana. That violates his probation over his role in a crime crash that left multiple people injured on a Dallas highway 2 years ago. Also just getting word of a hockey firing, Adam Foote, no longer the coach of the Vancouver Canucks, lasting just for a year. An hour to the close on Wall Street, a sell-off. The Dow's down 249 points. The S&P and the NASDAQ also sliding. I'm Lisa Brady, Fox News.
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12: From the Coco Weather Center, the Warrensburg forecast tonight starting out cloudy, but gradually becoming partly cloudy overnight with a low in the morning of 50, north wind gusting to 20. Tomorrow, mostly sunny, high 66. Tomorrow night, increasing clouds with a low of 50. On Thursday, chance of showers with thunderstorms also possible after 1 p.m. Thursday night, showers likely, then showers and possibly a thunderstorm after 1 a.m. with a low of 56.
13: With News on Missouri Net, I'm Marshall Griffin. A passenger jet was struck by lightning shortly after taking off from Springfield-Branson National Airport this morning. News Nation in Springfield reports that a United Express Embraer jet was en route to Houston when it was struck by lightning over the Missouri-Arkansas border. The jet returned to Springfield, and there are no reported injuries. Missourians have until May 31st to apply for help paying their utility bills. The state's LIHEAP, or Low Income Energy Assistance Program, provides a one-time payment to help eligible households cover heating or cooling costs. Ken Chapman is with the Missouri Department of Social Services.
14: We served about just over 41,500 households with a benefit of around $277.
13: Vice President J.D. Vance rallied a crowd in Kansas City on Monday. He touted Missouri Republicans who passed new congressional voting boundaries in hopes of giving them another congressional seat.
15: Mike Ehoe jumped into action and gave us a brand new congressional District 5, which I believe we're sitting in right now. Is that right?
13: This is Missouri Net.
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0: From the Coco Weather Center, the Warrensburg forecast tonight starting out cloudy, but gradually becoming partly cloudy overnight with a low in the morning of 50, north wind gusting to 20. Tomorrow, mostly sunny, high 66. Tomorrow night, increasing clouds with a low of 50. On Thursday, chance of showers with thunderstorms also possible after 1 p.m. Thursday night, showers likely, then showers and possibly a thunderstorm after 1 a.m. with a low of 56.
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11: From the Cocoa Weather Center, the Warrensburg forecast tonight starting out cloudy, but gradually becoming partly cloudy overnight with a low in the morning of 50, north wind gusting to 20. Tomorrow, mostly sunny, high 66. Tomorrow night, increasing clouds with a low of 50. On Thursday, chance of showers with thunderstorms also possible after 1 p.m. Thursday night, showers likely, then showers and possibly a thunderstorm after 1 a.m. with a low of 56.
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13: Okay, I've got a big helping of Rolling Stones with a side of Zombies and some Simon and Garfunkel over Easy. 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
1: Parents could face charges. I'm Lisa Brady, Fox News. After yesterday's deadly shooting at a mosque in San Diego, where police say two teen suspects killed three people before killing themselves, police now say one of the guns used belonged to a parent.
2: Law enforcement says a mother did call police yesterday reporting that her son, guns, and a car was missing. The police chief said today they are only 24 hours out, but they are looking into the possibility of charging parents. Now, the mosque imam, the leader, has described the three shooting victims. One was a father and pillar of the community. A second, the husband of a female teacher who lived across the street and rushed to help. The third is the security guard, Imam Abdullah, a father and a man described as always having a smile on his face.
1: Fox's Matt Finn in San Diego. The FBI describing the teen shooters as radicalized online. A day after pausing a plan to resume strikes on Iran, President Trump says they're begging to make a deal. Vice President J.D. Vance says the U.S. is negotiating in good faith.
3: I'm not going to be certain until we sign a deal that we have a deal, but I feel confident enough to keep on doing the work and to try to find a good deal for the American people.
1: He also says it's not a forever conflict, and he argues there has been real progress on the economy as Democrats hammer cost of living in the run-up

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8: From the Cocoa Weather Center, the Warrensburg forecast tonight starting out cloudy, but gradually becoming partly cloudy overnight with a low in the morning of 50, north wind gusting to 20. Tomorrow, mostly sunny, high 66. Tomorrow night, increasing clouds with a low of 50. On Thursday, chance of showers with thunderstorms also possible after 1 p.m. Thursday night, showers likely, then showers and possibly a thunderstorm after 1 a.m. with a low of 56.
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0: Weather Center, the Warrensburg forecast tonight, starting out cloudy, but gradually becoming partly cloudy overnight with a low in the morning of 50, north wind gusting to 20. Tomorrow, mostly sunny, high 66. Tomorrow night, increasing clouds with a low of 50. On Thursday, chance of showers with thunderstorms also possible after 1 p.m. Thursday night, showers likely, then showers and possibly a thunderstorm after 1 a.m. with a low of 56.
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1: They did not die in vain. I'm Lisa Brady, Fox News. That message from police in San Diego paying tribute to the three people killed in a mosque shooting yesterday.
2: Without question, there would have been many more fatalities yesterday.
1: Police Chief Scott Wall says a security guard had a gun battle with the two teen suspects who were drawn outside by two other men who were also killed before the teens killed themselves. The FBI says the suspects met online, used guns belonging to a parent, and left a manifesto against a wide range of races and religions. The vice president is defending the anti-weaponization fund being created by the Justice Department.
3: A $1.7 billion Justice Department fund is intended to compensate any American who believes they were unfairly prosecuted during the Biden administration.
4: If Hunter Biden wants to apply for this particular fund, he is welcome to.
3: Vice President J.D. Vance pushing back on accusations. The compensation fund will provide taxpayer money to friends and allies of President Trump.
4: I think that what we're going to see, hopefully, is the entire country, led by this Department of Justice, turning the page on the lawfare.
3: Asked about potential payments for individuals convicted of assaulting law enforcement during the January 6th riot, Vance says each application will be judged case by case.
1: Fox's Jared Halpern at the White House. That fund, part of settling a Trump lawsuit against the IRS over leaked tax returns. A document on the DOJ website says the deal also includes dropping current tax claims against the president, his sons, and the Trump Organization. Senate Minority Leader Chuck Schumer accusing the president of corruption.
5: Trump could care less that the Americans are struggling to put food on the table and pay higher prices at the pump.
1: President Trump says prices will drop when the conflict ends.
6: They will never have a nuclear weapon, not going to happen, and probably that's going to be very soon.
1: He says renewed strikes are on hold only temporarily for negotiations. 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
11: 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Online health questions required.
1: The CDC says 18 people who were on a cruise ship hit by a deadly hantavirus outbreak will remain quarantined through the end of the month.
12: Two cruise ship passengers were transferred last week from Atlanta to the National Quarantine Unit at the University of Nebraska Medical Center, bringing the total number there to 18. Now the CDC's acting director, Jay Bhattacharya, has signed an order for two of those individuals who were on board the MV Hondius to remain quarantined in Nebraska. This comes as one woman says she tried to leave but was told she could not, that law enforcement could become involved. Angela Perryman, who has a home in South Florida, told the New York Times she's tested negative for the virus and plans to take legal action. The CDC notes that since passengers left the ship, three additional cases of hantavirus were identified in France, Spain, and Canada.
1: Fox's Jessica Rosenthal. A busy primary day around the U.S. with voting in six states, including Kentucky, where President Trump is backing a challenger to Republican Congressman Thomas Massie. The president's also looking ahead to next week's Senate runoff in Texas, calling Republican Senator John Cornyn a good man, but endorsing State Attorney General Ken Paxton, the winner, to face Democrat James Tallarico in the fall. A country star makes history.
13: She's from Texas, I can tell.
14: Ella Langley's Choosin' Texas is hitting high notes at Billboard. The song making history with a 10th week at number one on the Billboard Hot 100. Only 4% over the survey's 67-year history reached that milestone, and it's rare among country songs. Choosin' Texas is one of just four songs to rule the Hot 100 for 10 or more weeks and make the Hot Country Songs top five. Notably, three have done so in the last three-plus years. Langley set another mark on the latest Hot 100 with Be Her holding at number two. making her the first artist known primarily for country music to claim the chart's top two spots simultaneously for multiple weeks. Michelle Pollino, Fox News.
1: A sell-off on Wall Street, the Dow dropping 322 points. Elisa Brady, this is Fox News.
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10: From the Coco Weather Center, the Warrensburg forecast tonight starting out cloudy, but gradually becoming partly cloudy overnight with a low in the morning of 50, north wind gusting to 20. Tomorrow, mostly sunny, high 66. Tomorrow night, increasing clouds with a low of 50. On Thursday, chance of showers with thunderstorms also possible after 1 p.m. Thursday night, showers likely, then showers and possibly a thunderstorm after 1 a.m. with a low of 56.
15: With news on MissouriNet, I'm Marshall Griffin. A Missouri state trooper is facing criminal charges in what prosecutors describe as a corruption case tied to towing companies. Jackson County Prosecutor Melissa Johnson made the announcement at a press conference Monday in Kansas City.
16: To hold accountable a man who took an oath to protect and serve, but who instead allegedly abused that power entrusted to him.
15: She says 51-year-old Corporal Charles Nate Bradley used his position as a state trooper to help towing companies profit from stolen vehicles and accepted gifts in return. Missourians have until May 31st to apply for help paying their utility bills. Ken Chapman with the Department of Social Services says the state's Low-Income Energy Assistance Program, or LIHEAP, provides a one-time payment to help eligible households cover heating or cooling costs.
17: And there's a winter crisis piece, and there's a summer crisis piece.
15: And more than 200 Franklin County residents piled into a college campus building Monday to comment about two proposed data centers, many in opposition. This is MissouriNet.
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0: Hi, folks. This is Daryl Mangan from Old Town South Restaurant in Knobnoster. 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Well, now we've got something new. Breakfast all day. 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
3: From the Cocoa Weather Center, the Warrensburg forecast tonight starting out cloudy, but gradually becoming partly cloudy overnight with a low in the morning of 50, north wind gusting to 20. Tomorrow, mostly sunny, high 66. Tomorrow night, increasing clouds with a low of 50. On Thursday, chance of showers with thunderstorms also possible after 1 p.m. Thursday night, showers likely, then showers and possibly a thunderstorm after 1 a.m. with a low of 56.
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3: From the Coco Weather Center, the Warrensburg forecast tonight starting out cloudy, but gradually becoming partly cloudy overnight with a low in the morning of 50, north wind gusting to 20. Tomorrow, mostly sunny, high 66. Tomorrow night, increasing clouds with a low of 50. On Thursday, chance of showers with thunderstorms also possible after 1 p.m. Thursday night, showers likely, then showers and possibly a thunderstorm after 1 a.m. with a low of 56.
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1: Holding back for now. I'm Tom Graham, Fox News. President Trump once again pulling back on a threat and holding off on fresh military attacks on Iran, allowing more time for negotiations.
2: The president's planned strikes on Iran for today were called off. His Arab partners say a nuclear deal could be close.
3: We may have to give him another big hit. I'm not sure yet. You'll know very soon.
2: President Trump speaking with reporters outside the White House, where construction is underway for a new ballroom in East Wing.
3: I think it's going to be potentially the most beautiful building in all of Washington.
2: Congress is considering a $1 billion budget request from the Secret Service as part of the East Wing construction. President Trump says funding for the actual ballroom is coming from private donations. At the White House, Jared Halpern, Fox News.
1: The Trump administration is asking for a 13% increase in the Justice Department's budget.
4: This underscores our department's renewed focus on reducing violent crime, combating the fentanyl crisis, strengthening border and immigration enforcement, expanding fraud prevention, and ensuring our law enforcement agencies have the resources they need.
1: Acting Attorney General Todd Blanche speaking before the Senate Appropriations Subcommittee. President Trump is wading into several primary races. He's now throwing his support behind GOP Texas Attorney General Ken Paxton, who's running against Republican incumbent Senator John Cornyn. Vice President J.D. Vance reacting.
5: I've known John Cornyn for a long time, but unfortunately, you know, when it really counted, Ken Paxton was there for the country, was there for the president, and that's why he ultimately earned the president's endorsement.
1: Following the president's endorsement, Senator Cornyn said Paxton would be a, quote, weak nominee. On Wall Street, stocks finishing in the red. The Dow falling 322 points, the NASDAQ off 220, while the S&P 500 dipped about 49 points. 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
1: President Trump speaking outside a construction zone for his planned White House ballroom, saying the roof will be sturdy enough for military forces to keep a watch on events.
3: The roof is dead flat with absolutely nothing but strength on it. It's very strong steel. It's drone-proof, and it's meant for our military to be able to stay on it.
1: President Trump also claims the project will be tax-free and will be fully paid for by himself and donors. The Republicans have sought roughly $1 billion in taxpayer money related to the security needs for the project. Many Democrats are fuming over the planned ballroom for various reasons. Some critics of the president, let's say, he's building an eyesore at the historic White House site. Now, there's a call for a college sports boycott in states accused of trying to restrict black voting rights.
10: The NAACP is asking top black basketball and football recruits to avoid public universities in states with redrawn or proposed congressional maps that are expected to weaken black voting representation. And it's asking fans to stop supporting those schools financially with ticket and merchandise purchases. The civil rights organization's Out of Bounds campaign targets 8 states. Tennessee, Louisiana, Alabama, Florida, Mississippi, South Carolina, Texas, and Georgia. It also suggests that current black athletes at those schools consider transferring. NAACP President Derek Johnson says black athletes should not be asked to generate wealth, prestige, and power for state institutions while those same states strip political power from black communities. Chris Foster, Fox News.
1: More than 17,000 people in California facing evacuation orders as the so-called Sandy Fire threatens suburban homes in Simi Valley, northwest of Los Angeles. Wildfire consuming more than 2 square miles of dry brush with zero containment. The fire remains under investigation. Evacuation orders, warnings staying in place for several neighborhoods. And speaking of Mother Nature, severe weather threatening a large swath of the country today from Texas to New England. Extreme conditions Monday, unleashing powerful wind gusts and tornadoes in Kansas and Nebraska. I'm Tom Graham, and this is Fox News.
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12: From the Cocoa Weather Center, the Warrensburg forecast tonight starting out cloudy, but gradually becoming partly cloudy overnight with a low in the morning of 50, north wind gusting to 20. Tomorrow, mostly sunny, high 66. Tomorrow night, increasing clouds with a low of 50. On Thursday, chance of showers with thunderstorms also possible after 1 p.m. Thursday night, showers likely, then showers and possibly a thunderstorm after 1 a.m. with a low of 56.
13: Missouri Net News. I'm Elisa Nelson. A passenger jet was struck by lightning this morning shortly after taking off from Springfield-Branson National Airport. News Nation in Springfield reports that the jet returned to the airport. There were no injuries reported. The head of the group People Not Politicians is suing Missouri Secretary of State Denny Hoskins and Attorney General Katherine Hanaway over their statements that the new congressional map is the law of the land. Richard Von Glahn filed suit in Cole County.
14: The Supreme Court made it very clear in a unanimous decision that they actually don't know which congressional map is legally in effect right now, and that the only way that they will know is if the Secretary of State issues a certificate.
13: Which has not yet happened. In response, a spokesperson for the Attorney General's office says they look forward to prevailing in court. Meanwhile, a Republican election leader says the Missouri Supreme Court could still put the state's new congressional districts on hold if a ballot measure gets enough signatures, making it harder to update voter information.
15: St. Charles Director of Elections Kurt Barr says they will update their rolls to match the new 7-1 Republican majority map once the Secretary of State updates districts on his end. However, Barr says it could take 8 weeks to revert the voter rolls back if the courts rule that the new map is on hold.
16: Switch back and forth in a short span of time is problematic.
15: Hoskins must certify or reject the signatures for the referendum on the new maps no later than August 4th, the same day as the congressional primary. Barr says it's not unreasonable to assume that if the new map is put on hold after it's used for the primary, an election loser could sue the state and force a special election redo.
13: That's KMOX Radio's Michael Calhoun reporting. 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
13: Missourians have a limited time left to apply for help paying their utility bills. The state's low-income home energy assistance program provides a one-time payment to help households cover heating or cooling costs. Ken Chapman with the Missouri Department of Social Services says despite rising costs, fewer people are applying.
19: I think people have gone to alternative sources of how they get their energy.
13: The applications are available through the Missouri Department of Social Services website. A Missouri State Highway Patrol trooper is facing criminal charges in what prosecutors describe as a corruption case tied to towing companies. Jackson County Prosecutor Melissa Johnson announced the details.
20: A grand jury indicted Missouri State Highway Patrol trooper Corporal Charles Nate Bradley.
13: Prosecutors say Bradley abused his position to steer business to towing companies and accept perks in return. And a proposal to scrap most vehicle inspections is dead for the year. This is Missouri Net.
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0: covers Johnson County. Blackman has been with the patrol since October of 2002, initially serving in his native Jackson County. He's also spent a year with the troop's Commercial Vehicle Enforcement Unit and 3 years patrolling Clay County. Blackman has served in Johnson County since May of 2013 when he was named its Assistant Zone Supervisor. The upcoming Memorial Day weekend calls for lots of traveling and some time spent outdoors. The Memorial Day holiday counting period for the Highway Patrol begins Friday at 6 p.m. and runs until 11:59 p.m. on Monday, May 25th. Every available highway trooper will be on the road or on the water during this time, enforcing Missouri laws and assisting those in need. Troopers on the road will be focused on hazardous moving violations, speed violations, and impaired drivers. During the Memorial Day holiday weekend last year, there were 868 vehicle crashes, resulting in 356 people injured and 4 killed. The general public is encouraged to call the patrol's emergency report line at 800-525-5555 if they witness criminal activity or experience an emergency. Some area roads are closed due to flooding, according to MoDOT's Traveler Information Map. Here in Johnson County, Route 23 at the Blackwater River is closed. Warrensburg R6 School District Board of Education meets this evening for its regular meeting at the Warrensburg High School, 1411 Ridgeview Drive. They have a closed session at 5. The open session follows at 6 o'clock. And then tomorrow, Parks and Recreation's Building and Grounds Committee meets at 6 p.m. in Meeting Room 3 at the Warrensburg Community Center. 73-year-old Eric Ricky Joseph Selle of Independence died May 12th. Visitation will be held Wednesday at 12:30 p.m. at the Kaiser Wiggers Funeral Home in Higginsville. Graveside services will follow at 1 o'clock this Wednesday at the Missouri State Veterans Cemetery. Memorials are suggested to Jackson County Regional Animal Shelter in Independence. Condolences may be left for the family at kaiserwiggers.com. 53-year-old Dana Lynn Leckby died May 14th at KU Medical Center. A celebration of life will be from 5 to 7 p.m. Wednesday, with words of encouragement at 6:30 p.m. at the Bradley and Hadley Funeral Home in Clinton. Cremation will follow the services. The family suggests memorial contributions to the funeral home to assist with funeral expenses. Condolences may be left online at bradleyhadley.com. 98-year-old Robert S. Bob Staten of Overland Park, Kansas, formerly of Clinton, Missouri, died Friday, May 15th, at his home at Tallgrass Senior Living Center. Funeral services will be at 10 a.m. Friday at the Clinton Methodist Church. The family will receive friends this Thursday evening from 6:30 to 8 at the Bradley and Hadley Funeral Home in Clinton, burial in the Englewood Cemetery. The family suggests memorial contributions to Christmas Cheer in care of the Clinton Methodist Church, and donations may be left with the funeral home. Condolences may be left online at bradleyhadley.com. 59-year-old Marie Ann Frauenfelder of Higginsville, formerly of Odessa, died May 9th in Warrensburg. The family will receive friends Saturday, May 23rd, from 4 to 6 p.m. at the First Baptist Church in Odessa. Memorials are suggested to the Salvation Army. Condolences may be left for the family at kaiserwiggers.com. And that's KOKO News. I'm Marion Woods.
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1: For KOKO Sports, I'm Greg Hassler. Mills Golf, they're in eighth place after the opening round of stroke play yesterday at Boulder Creek Golf Club. In the opening round of the NCAA Championships, Mills shot one under par yesterday. Play continues today in Boulder City, Nevada. Mills Baseball will host Augustana this weekend in a best-of-three NCAA Division II Super Regional. The Mules will play Thursday at 5 o'clock, Friday at 5 o'clock, and if necessary, Saturday at 1. All three games can be heard on our sister station, 98.5 The Bar. Jenny's Golf's Mia Rallo has been named a finalist for the prestigious MIAA Ken B. Jones Award. NBA last night, Game 1 of Western Conference Finals. Spurs beat Oklahoma City 122-115. Wemby had 41 points, 24 rebounds in the double overtime victory. Game 2 is going to be Wednesday. Game 1 of the Eastern Conference Finals, that's tonight. Cleveland is at New York. Major League Baseball yesterday, Boston beat Kansas City by a score of 3-1. Boston at Kansas City tonight. You can listen to it right here on KOKO. And Pittsburgh is at St. Louis. For KOKO Sports, I'm Greg Hassler.
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3: Direct cattle markets were quiet Tuesday. Butcher hogs were a dollar lower. I'm John Perkins with a Brownfield Market Update. Farming's in your DNA and Stein's as well. 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Live life your way with Stein. Soybeans and corn were mixed, adjusting spreads and watching planting. July beans were 3.5 lower at 1209 and a half. August was down 1.25 at 1209 and three quarters. July corn was 1.75 lower at 475 and a quarter. September was down 0.75 at 481 and a half. Live and feeder cattle were higher, had a widespread direct business, and Fridays on feed update. June live was 1.17 higher at 254.55. August was up a dime at 247.25. August feeders were 4.80 higher at 363.65. And hogs were lower with the pork carcass cutout value down at midday. June was 60 lower at 97.92. July was 60 lower at 102.15. John Perkins, Brownfield.
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6: Here's Guy Benson.
9: I'm not surprised. This is what Democrats are doing across the country, and they are doubling, tripling down on policies that are insane. We've seen the terrible impact of sanctuary laws in major cities and certain blue states, coast to coast. And I think just the animation right now in the Democrat Party is to try to go as anti-ICE, anti-enforcement, pro-illegal immigration, frankly, as a backlash to President Trump. That's what their base is demanding. That's what they're serving up. And then they pretend like it's somehow in no way affecting public safety and that local authorities shouldn't be helping the feds at all because it doesn't help them do their jobs. I would say getting dangerous criminals who are in the country illegally into ICE custody in safe, secure environments like jails would very much serve the public interest.
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13: From the Cocoa Weather Center, the Warrensburg forecast tonight starting out cloudy, but gradually becoming partly cloudy overnight with a low in the morning of 50, north wind gusting to 20. Tomorrow, mostly sunny, high 66. Tomorrow night, increasing clouds with a low of 50. On Thursday, chance of showers with thunderstorms also possible after 1 p.m. Thursday night, showers likely, then showers and possibly a thunderstorm after 1 a.m. with a low of 56.
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15: Missouri Net Sports, I'm Bill Pollack. A big day for Mizzou baseball at the SEC tournament in Hoover, Alabama. They played long ball today over 17th-ranked Ole Miss. The Tigers were down 2-0 in the third when Cam Dernan, the Camdenton, Missouri native, came to the plate.
16: And he drives this one high and deep to left field. Pacella, late jump, won't matter. It is gone. Two-run home run, Cam Dernan, and Mizzou has arrived in Hoover.
15: SEC Network's home run call, 405 feet. Exit velo, just over 107. Dernan tied it for the Tigers. Then in the fifth inning, Caden Peer from Chesterfield.
16: Three cost him early part of the year, and he sends a fly ball deep left. Pacella, late jump again, and this one's gone again. A pair of opposite field home runs for Missouri. This a grand slam for Caden Peer.
15: The game ended up being tied 8-8. The Tigers added two more, a 10-8 win. And for the first time since 2017, Mizzou wins an SEC tournament game in Hoover. They advance now to take on Mississippi State tomorrow morning at 9:30. Rashee Rice is heading to jail after violating probation tied to his role in a 2024 high-speed crash in Dallas. Prosecutors say Rice tested positive for marijuana, triggering a 30-day sentence that began today. The Chiefs receiver originally sentenced after pleading guilty to racing on a highway and causing bodily injury. Rice is expected to miss Kansas City's OTAs and mandatory minicamp while serving the sentence. And the Cardinals are back at it tonight. They are taking on the Pittsburgh Pirates, and the Royals continue their series with the Boston Red Sox. Bill Pollack, Missouri Net Sports.
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23: Kansas City was being challenged by St. Joseph and Leavenworth, Kansas, to determine which would become the great commercial metropolis of the Far West. Strong steps were necessary by Kansas City civic leaders to make their community the great commercial hub it became. One of the steps taken was an effort led by a newspaper publisher to split Kansas City away from Missouri entirely and put it into Kansas. The story in a minute.
24: At the Missouri Department of Agriculture, they know protecting your livestock is a top priority, especially when black vultures are involved. 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
23: Robert T. Van Horn was a journeyman printer, a boatman on the Erie Canal, and then on the Mississippi River before he finally studied law in Ohio and was admitted to the bar at the age of 28 and set up a practice. 5 years later, he decided to go further west and arrived in Kansas City, then a town of about 500, in 1855. The Kansas City Enterprise, a one-year-old newspaper, was ready to sell out, and Van Horn bought it for $250 cash, with the rest to come later. Immediately, he changed the name to the Western Journal of Commerce, and 3 years later, he changed his name again to the Kansas City Journal. Van Horn rose in prominence through the newspaper. He was one of the founding fathers of the Kansas City Chamber of Commerce and even suggested its name. Some wanted to call it the Association for Public Improvement, but Van Horn liked Chamber of Commerce, and other members finally agreed. He served in Congress. Except for that interruption and service in the Civil War, he published the paper until he sold out in 1896. He used it to constantly push for expansion, civic development, and continued enterprise by the residents of Kansas City. He believed the state of Kansas was the logical trade area for Kansas City, and so in the late 1850s, Van Horn and another man, Mobilon McGee, started an effort to get Kansas City included in the territory of Kansas. McGee was a member of the Kansas Territorial Legislature, although there was some question about the legality of his service. Those were the days of the border war, and McGee wanted Kansas City on the Kansas side because it would be had pro-slavery influence. Van Horn was less interested in slavery than he was in the commercial growth of the town. These two philosophies, then, are what worked to deprive Missouri of what is now its second-largest metropolitan area. The two men proposed a slight boundary change, putting 60 square miles of Missouri into Kansas. That 60-square-mile area would include Kansas City and Westport. Both legislatures were in favor of the effort, and so a third man, whose name was never revealed by the other two, went to Washington to present the case to Congress. No word was heard from him for days, and then weeks. Finally, Van Horn learned the man had met a young woman shortly after arriving in Washington, had fallen hopelessly in love, had married the girl, and gone to Europe, instead of taking the Kansas City issue to Congress, which would have to approve the boundary change. By then, the attitude of state lawmakers in Missouri had changed, and approval no longer seemed possible. Kansas came into the Union a free state, and the Civil War further killed the Kansas City issue, although new efforts were made in 1873, 76, and 79, but all failed. Van Horn was the mayor of Kansas City when the Civil War broke out. He enlisted in the Army and was elected to the state Senate while he was away at war. He served in Congress from 1864 to 1880. He was one of the early backers of Oklahoma statehood. He served a 13-month interim term in Congress in 1896 and 97. He was district collector of internal revenue under Ulysses Grant. He died in 1916 at his home, Honeywood, at the age of 92. Robert T. Van Horn was an editor, a soldier, a congressman, a politician, a lawyer, a constant supporter of efforts to do better and be better, not only in Kansas City, but in the entire region of that part of the state. He was a driving force in the shaping of the success of Kansas City, regardless of which state it was going to be in. He was born on this date, the 19th of May, in 1824.
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0: From the COCO Weather Center, the Warrensburg forecast tonight starting out cloudy, but gradually becoming partly cloudy overnight with a low in the morning of 50, north wind gusting to 20. Tomorrow, mostly sunny, high 66. Tomorrow night, increasing clouds with a low of 50. On Thursday, chance of showers with thunderstorms also possible after 1 p.m. Thursday night, showers likely, then showers and possibly a thunderstorm after 1 a.m. with a low of 56.
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4: 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Along with Denny Matthews, Jake Eisenberg, and our producer-engineer Eric Guthrie, I'm Steve Stewart. 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The pitching matchup, Bailey Falter will get things started for the Royals. Tonight, Ranger Suarez goes for Boston. Coming up, a visit with last Sunday's winning pitcher, Stephen Kolick. But next, Ryan talks to the Royals manager, Matt Quatrero, when the Bob Allen Ford pregame show continues on the Royals Baseball Network.
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10: Back at Kauffman Stadium with the Bob Allen Ford pregame show and our visit with Matt Quatrero. In a 3-1 loss, there were a couple of so-called situational hitting situations that came up to just move a runner with an out, and the outcome would have been a lot different. It's a loss in the end, but are those more frustrating because it didn't require a big hit? It might have just required a well-placed out.
11: Yeah, I mean, I don't know if more frustrating, because when you lose, everything's frustrating. But in that case, those cases, yeah, I mean, we're looking to second and third, one out, and then a man on second, nobody out, you know, trying to, with a run in already, trying to play for a little bit bigger inning. And, you know, you don't need, like you just said, you don't need a big hit, but it's a lot easier to say, oh, well, let's just do that than it is to execute. And we saw that on the other side, too, last night, where they had first and third, one out in Lang's inning, and he punches a really good hitter out to avoid giving up a second run. So it's hard on both sides of the ball, but it stings more when it's your side.
10: Seth Lugo looked good last night, and now you're back to the rotation that you thought you had with four straight quality starts.
11: Yeah, Seth, that was more so like what we're used to for him. I mean, it was really the home run was the only blemish that came on a sinker that didn't quite get where he wanted it. To a guy that, you know, can hit some home runs. But six innings, two runs, you sign us up for that every day of the week.
10: So looking at the numbers, Contreras is really good against sinkers from righties. But that doesn't necessarily mean you can't throw that pitch. I remember listening to a pitching coach when I was a young broadcaster, and he was testing me. He said, all right, you're facing a hitter who's a really good high ball hitter. How do you pitch him? And I said, down, right? He said, yeah, or higher than high. Sometimes you can tempt them by throwing in their zone.
11: Yeah, and I think that's exactly what it is with Contreras, because you saw the previous at-bat, Lugo got him to ground out on a sinker to third, and I think it was Lang, too, that broke his bat, yeah. got him to ground out on a sinker, too. It's just getting it where you need it, because these guys, they're really good in certain spots, and then other spots not so much, and we just didn't get that one there.
10: On television last night, Eric Hosmer, who has an interest in Jack Caglione because he's a left-hand batter and trying to get his feet settled at the major league level, was really impressed at not only just the final outcome, but he seemed to be sold out to an approach last night.
11: Yeah, I think that's fair. I mean, I think overall Jack has been really good with his approach. I mean, everybody comes out of it at times. But last night he seemed to see Sonny Gray pretty well. The first at-bat got to 3-2, hit a breaking ball for the double. Next time up, I think it was a fastball away that he hit. The guy made a diving play at third, and then last time up was ready, first pitch fastball, lined it into the gap. So I think all three at-bats, he couldn't ask for much more. I mean, he squared them all up, and when he squares them up, they're hit exceptionally hard.
10: The game hasn't changed much, but the way that players express themselves is different. And there's something that players are saying today that you really have to think hard about what they're saying. And they'll say, I'm not concerned with outcomes. I'm more concerned with the process. And if I can stick with my process, the outcomes are going to be good. Where does that rank as far as the graduation of a hitter sticking with a process for the entire at-bat and not just for the first couple of pitches?
11: Yeah, I mean, that takes a pretty strong mind, you know, especially if the first couple pitches don't go the way you think and all of a sudden it's 0-2 or you get a tough call on you or you swing at one that was part of your plan and you miss it. All those things can affect you. Or even if everything's going the way you think, your mind is a tricky thing, right? And sometimes you start thinking about other things when you're up there and getting away from that one pitch at a time mentality. But the guys that can truly do that are the ones that succeed more than not.
10: And Q, how many guys can you actually coach that to? And how many of the guys just need to go through the failure of, okay, this doesn't work. Maybe I need to do what the coaches and the better hitters are telling me to do.
11: I mean, the experience certainly helps. I mean, you try to lay the groundwork with the guys and make them understand. I mean, they've all heard that before. They've all, at least conceptually know what that means. But to live it and do it day in and day out at this level is tough.
10: Bailey Falter gets the start, at least for a few innings to begin. We haven't seen the best of him yet. It's easy to forget that when he came over in the trade with Pittsburgh last year, he was having a career season.
11: Yeah, well, we acquired him because we like him and we think he has good stuff. We know he has a really good fastball with good extension. His slider has improved this year. We haven't seen him healthy either. You know, last year wasn't 100% healthy when we acquired him. Certainly the beginning of this year, he only pitched once or twice before he went on the injured list. And so now this is what we hope is the healthy, good version of Bailey.
10: So if you're prepared for him to go two or three innings tonight, how does your pre-planning go compared to, like, say, a traditional opener where the guy might just go one innings as far as who comes next and so on and so forth?
11: Well, the game situation will dictate that. You know, how many pitches he throws, how efficient he is in the first couple innings will dictate who comes next, and we'll need someone else to go multiple innings as well. I mean, Avila can do it. Cruz could do it. You know, we could go to other guys. Or if we need a situation to get out of and it's a tough lefty, you know, we have Lynch down there. We have, you know, if it's a ground ball situation, we could go to Schreiber before we go to somebody for length. So that's how it differs a little bit than an opener that's usually followed with a guy that you pick. Okay, we want you to come in to start at this hitter, and then you're going to throw four or five innings. So that's how it differs the most.
10: All right, Q, thank you. Good luck tonight.
11: Thank you.
10: Royals manager Matt Quatrero. We'll have more of the Bob Allen Ford pregame show right after this.
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4: 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No is minus 120. 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It's the Royals and Red Sox tonight. When we come back, we catch up with Sunday's winning pitcher, Stephen Kolek. He's coming up next on the Bob Allen Ford pregame show on the Royals Baseball Network.
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2: Welcome back to the Bob Allen Ford pregame show. I'm Steve Stewart, joined by Stephen Kolick, our Hawthorne Bank player to bank on. Stephen, thanks for being with us tonight.
3: Hey, thanks for having me.
2: Well, we had fun watching you Sunday in St. Louis. And, of course, you got the road trip started in Chicago earlier in the week. And then, but you got the win and pitched so well Sunday against a red-hot Cardinal team on the road. Always a tough environment there. Tell me how you felt on Sunday.
3: Sunday was good. It was a good way to get the boys back into the win column, and just trying to do my part. And, you know, I was just trying to take it one pitch at a time, not trying to see the results happen before, you know, execute one pitch. So it was good to get through six innings and keep them held at zero and allowed us to get a win there.
2: Yeah, six and a third innings, no runs on four hits, three strikeouts and a walk. A lot of ground balls, a lot of soft or weaker contact, or at least contact that had balls going right to Bobby and the other infielders. Tell me about Sunday versus the game in Chicago the previous Tuesday when you really rolled through the first four innings and ran into some trouble mid-game. This time, that wasn't a problem.
3: Yeah, in Chicago, we kind of had a game plan going into it that those guys swing a lot, they chase a lot, they swing and miss a lot. So kind of early in the game, we kind of utilized that. I was executing pitches all around the zone, and they were chasing it. And then kind of the later part of the game, whether it was mechanical slips or whatnot, just started missing some of my on the execution side of stuff, trying to make a fastball miss up out of the zone, but it just barely so that they chase it, but I miss a lot. And then next thing you know, I'm falling behind in the count and got to make a pitch, and those guys are good hitting right down the middle. So going into the Cardinals game, mindset was just let's fill it up, let's attack the zone. We're not going to try and make these guys chase outside of the zone so much like we did in Chicago, and that's much more of my strengths, and it was as it showed. So a lot more efficient and trying to just stay on the attack.
2: And when you did have runners, and you basically had a runner in every inning, but it seemed like just about every time you had a runner, you got a ground ball, you got a forced play, you either got out of the inning or got another step closer to getting out of the inning. That was big for you.
3: Yeah, that's the name of the game, especially like you said, when we got guys like Bobby back there behind me. I mean, you just want to get the ball to them as best you can. So just trying to set myself up to get a ground ball whenever I got into those positions, and thankfully it worked out.
2: It's been an interesting ride for you through pro ball, moving around to different organizations. The Dodgers draft you bounce around, Rule 5 here, there. You're with San Diego. Now you're a Royal. And, I mean, you were just what the doctor ordered when the Royals picked up you and Ryan Burgert from San Diego at the deadline last year. And here you had a seven-game quality start streak that snapped with the Chicago game. You picked it right back up on Sunday. How comfortable are you right now? Because, as you know, this team coming into the year, we felt like, gosh, we have so much starting pitching depth. And all of a sudden, a couple of guys get hurt, and, you know, that depth dries up in a hurry.
3: Yeah, like you said, that, you know, coming out of spring training, I had no idea where I was going to be for really. And I felt like every bit of it that I deserved to be in the big leagues. But when you look at our rotation, it's like, well, you're probably most likely going to start in AAA. So, you know, my job is to do what I can and not overthink the role of a GM. It's not my job to write the lineup. If it was, I'd be here every day. But, yeah, I mean, I just try and show up and be prepared and be ready for anything.
2: Well, you've done beautifully, and then it got complicated in spring training, unfortunately, because you had an oblique strain, and that put you on the shelf for a while, so everything got started late for you. That had to be frustrating.
3: Yeah, I mean, it's not fun to start the season on the IL, but, you know, God's timing is what it is, and I put my faith in him, and, you know, he got me through it, and we're here doing it right now, so just thankful that I'm able to be here and be a part of this team right now.
2: Yeah, it sounds like you have the exact right mindset for a ball player. There's so much you can't control, and you just can step up when given the opportunity and do the best you can. But your best has been really fun to watch.
3: Thank you very much. Yeah, I mean, it's fun to come to the ballpark this every day, and you know, we got a good team here, and I know it's been not the best start to the season, but I feel like a lot of these games we've been right in it, and there were just one play away or one hit away or one pitch away from a lot of wins, and I think it's just a matter of time before we can really get rolling.
2: As we talked to Stephen Kolick, he'll be pitching this weekend when Seattle is in. He got the win Sunday against St. Louis. It looks like pretty much all your pitches have been working pretty well. The changeup, they still don't have a hit against your changeup yet this

0: jinx you there, but last year they were under 100 against your changeup. I know you're telling me that you really developed that as the year went along with the Padres, and then as it was developing, you get traded, and it really kind of blossomed for you here. But that's a pitch that's worked great for you. The slider was working, the cutter, your fastball, it all seemed to be coming together Sunday. So when you have that many weapons, that's got to make your life a little bit easier.
1: Yeah, it makes it fun. Probably mostly makes it fun for Sal. You know, whenever he's calling a game back there and you got a lot of weapons, it makes it a lot easier. And my job is just to execute. And, you know, we always come up with a good game plan before and you know, how to utilize all of them the best way that we can and how to mix it up. And but really just during the game, it's kind of just, you know, hey, let Sal do his job back there and call a great game and let me just execute.
0: I was talking to him yesterday about how successful he's been in challenging balls and strikes and so forth. From behind the plate, he's had one of the highest success rates in baseball. But being a pitcher who's been around quite a while but new still to the Royals relatively, give me another thought on Salvi and what it's like to throw to him, because I'm sure you were very familiar with him from afar when he became your teammate last year.
1: Yeah, Sal's been unbelievable. Watching him, you know, go about his job every single day. I mean, he's obviously the leader of the clubhouse and the captain of this team. But he's just awesome to watch. You know, sometimes you're just like you're a teammate, but you're a fan of him at the same time. And whenever I'm on the mound and like how he commands the game back there and the respect that he has not only for every player that comes through, but all the umpires and fans and everybody. I mean, you can just tell like the respect that he has is unmatched, and then his abilities. I mean, especially too, like with the, like we're talking about with the ABS challenge system. I mean, he is by far the best person I've ever seen to do that. And my hat goes off to him every time I see him challenge a ball. I'm like, there's no way. And sure enough, it's right there. So it's awesome.
0: So every pitcher's best friend is stealing a strike when it was called a ball. Steven, great job Sunday in St. Louis. Keep up the good work. We'll look for you this weekend against Seattle.
1: Sounds good. Thank you very much.
0: That's Steven Kolick, our Hawthorne Bank player to bank on. 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
0: Back on the Bob Allen Ford pregame show, we're now joined by a special guest. Aaron Davidson is the Blue Valley West High School cross country and track coach, and he is the Blue KC Coaches with Character honoree for the month of May. Coach Davidson, thanks for being with us. Congratulations.
7: Thank you. Thanks for having me.
0: What does this honor mean to you?
7: This was completely unexpected. I got an email about a month ago that I'd been nominated, and my friend at work, also our head baseball coach, Joe Allison, and I had talked about it like probably a year ago about throwing out first pitch, and he kind of was like, I might be able to make that happen, and he's like, but there's a lot of hoops you got to go through to make it happen, and I kind of forgot about it, and then a month ago, the email popped up, and I ran down the hall and hugged him and told him thank you, because it was just like I never thought it actually happened. So it's pretty cool.
0: Well, it's pretty cool. Well, let's get some background. Where did your love for cross country and track originate?
7: So I grew up actually thinking I was going to be a basketball player. So I knew I wanted to coach, but I went down a different path, found out I was better at running than I was at basketball. So went on to run at Fort Hays State. And then after college, got my first teaching job at Shawnee Mission North. And yeah, it just kind of, it was easier for me to go down the path of cross country and track. And the more I coached it, the more I fell in love with it and the more I did it. So I still love basketball, but I think I found where I'm supposed to be.
0: How rewarding is it to see your players and former players succeeding after their high school careers?
7: I think that's probably, that's one of the coolest things about the job itself, is just watching kids that never even thought they would be distance runners kind of find a love for it and kind of come into their own and gain confidence in it and be able to go on and pursue it. And a lot of them have actually become coaches too. So I have a kid on my staff right now. I say kid, he's an adult now, but he ran for me and he's coaching for me now. He's here today. So it's just pretty cool watching those stories.
0: We're talking to the Blue Valley West High School cross country and track coach Aaron Davidson. Do you mind sharing a little about the Nolan Davidson Foundation that your family established after your son passed away?
7: Yeah, so in 2023, my son Nolan passed away in a drunk driving accident. It took us a little bit of time, but with the help of some close friends and people around us, we were able to create the foundation. That it all kind of started with the Nolan Davidson Champions Run that we have in every December. My wife is kind of the heart and soul of that. She's kind of the one that runs the show. But through that, we're able to provide scholarships to local KC Metro cross-country kids. We give money to our local community churches around our area. And then we also give a lot to the soccer community. KC Fusion Soccer Club, we're able to provide scholarships for kids that want to play club sports, want to get in soccer, but maybe don't have the resources for it. So we want to see that continue to grow, and just kind of, it's a good way to honor Nolan's spirit and kind of what he was excited about. I know soccer was kind of his main thing, so we feel like that's a good cause.
0: Coach Davidson, again, congratulations on this honor, and enjoy everything that comes with it. Thanks for being with us tonight.
7: Yeah, thank you, guys.
0: That's Aaron Davidson, Blue Valley West High School cross country and track coach, and the Blue KC Coaches with Character honoree for May. The Bob Allen Ford pregame show continues after this on the Royals Baseball Network.
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0: Royals and Red Sox, game two tonight. Steve Stewart with you. Here are the starting lineups. First for the Red Sox, their interim manager, Chad Tracy. They're 20 and 27, and Jaron Duran leads off for them. He'll be in left field. Batting second in center field, Seidan Rafaela. Batting third in right field, Willier Abreu. The cleanup hitter at first base, Wilson Contreras. Batting fifth, the DH, Andrew Monasterio. Hitting sixth at second base, Nick Sogard. Batting seventh and catching, Carlos Narvaez. Batting eighth at shortstop, Isaiah Kiner-Falefa. And hitting ninth at third base, Caleb Durbin. And on the mound, lefty, Ranger Suarez. Again for Boston, Duran, Rafaela, Abreu, Contreras, Monasterio, Sogard, Narvaez, Kiner-Falefa, and Durbin. Matt Quatrero's Royals are 20 and 28, and Mikel Garcia leads off. He'll play third base. Batting second, it's the shortstop, Bobby Witt Jr. Hitting third, the DH, Salvador Perez. The cleanup hitter in center field is Lane Thomas. Batting fifth in right field, Jack Caglione. Hitting sixth in left field, Starling Marte. Batting seventh at first base, Vinny Pasquantino. Hitting eighth at second base, Nick Lofton. And batting ninth in catching, Carter Jensen on the hill to begin this game for the Royals. The lefty, Bailey Falter. Again for KC, Garcia, Witt, Perez, Thomas, Caglione, Marte, Pasquantino, Lofton, and Jensen. And the umpires tonight, James Jean will be behind home plate. Eric Bacchus will be at first base. Malachi Moore at second base. Laz Diaz, the crew chief, will be at third base. It's the Royals and the Red Sox game two, and Jake Eisenberg joins you in a moment.
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24: 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The Red Sox have lefty Ranger Suarez on the mound. He has been really good, especially over the last month or so. The curveball is his biggest weapon, especially against right-handed hitters. All told, Ranger Suarez has 12 strikeouts with his curveball this year, and it has a whiff rate of 39%. For the Royals, Bailey Falter opens the game. You can expect two, maybe three innings from Bailey Falter, who is still coming back from the IL. He returned on Saturday with a scoreless first inning before giving up a run in his second inning in that outing. And then after Bailey Falter, it seems likely that Lewinder Avila could pitch the bulk of the game with the Royals bullpen behind him. The Royals bullpen has been really good. One earned run or fewer allowed in each of the last seven games. Royals and Red Sox, first pitch next.
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3: Good evening from Kauffman Stadium. Tonight, the Kansas City Royals play game two of a three-game series against the Boston Red Sox. Thanks for joining us inside the IBEW Local 124 broadcast booth with the Hall of Famer Denny Matthews, Steve Stewart, and our producer-engineer Eric Guthrie. I'm Jake Eisenberg. The Royals dropped last night's series opener, final score of 3-1, and so the Royals enter play tonight at 20-28. Tied for fifth in the American League Central with the Tigers, the Royals are 6.5 games back of the Cleveland Guardians. Meanwhile, the Red Sox are also in fifth place in their division. They're in last in the American League East at 20-27, and they're 11.5 games back of the first-place Tampa Bay Rays. Tonight's game is presented by the City of Raymore. If it's economic development, the arts, community events, or award-winning parks, you're sure to find exactly what you want in Raymore. 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It's a chilly evening in Kansas City, and no doubt the big storm last night blew all the heat away. 59 degrees just before first pitch. The stadium lights are on and gray skies up above. Not much of a wind to speak of right now, if there is any. It's fluttering a little bit out toward right field. Really cool moment before tonight's game during the lineup card exchange. Chad Epperson is the interim third base coach for the Boston Red Sox. And the Royals, in a surprise, sent out Drew Epperson, a Major League video assistant. He's in his second season with the Royals as a video assistant. And Drew is Chad's son and surprised his dad at home plate with the exchange of the lineup cards. That was a really cool moment just now at Kauffman Stadium. Bailey Falter is ready to deliver the game's first pitch. We're ready for baseball in Kansas City. And now for the play-by-play, here's the Hall of Fame voice of the Royals, Denny Matthews.
4: Okay, Jake, and it's around to lead off. Jaron, the Red Sox left fielder, hitting just 181. And Bailey Falter getting ready to throw his first pitch. Duran, Rafaela, Abreu in that order coming up for the Sox. And here we go. And Bailey Falter's first pitch is a fastball up high.
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4: Bailey Falter, a left-handed pitcher. Ryan hits left-handed. He takes a pitch up and in. And two balls and no strikes. Bailey Falter, 29 years old. He's 6'4". Weighs 200 from Chino Hills, California. The pitch is high, ball three. Bailey falls behind the 181 hitter. And Duran, no doubt, will take a pitch, maybe two. We'll see. And the next delivery, he walked him. So a four-pitch walk to begin the game. That brings up Rafaela, Red Sox talented center fielder. One of the best outfielders in baseball. He's hitting 284 with 42 hits and four home runs. He hits right-handed. And a breaking ball didn't bite like Falter wanted it to, and the pitch was high. So Bailey having problems getting through his pitches and getting the ball down into the strike zone. Now he'll have to be careful with this pitch because Rafaela is going to be ready for it. After five pitches away from the zone and a strike, that was well thrown. It was on the outside corner. Got it right where he wanted it. And now the count is even 1-1. And I imagine Bailey Falter feels now like he's a part of the game. A check at first. Next pitch. Bunted out in front of the plate and foul ball. Either that or they're going to say that it came really close to running into that bunt.
3: I think, Denny, it hit Rafaela's bat when it bounced up. So I think it hit the bat twice.
6: after he let go behind him. Oh no, it did hit him, but he was still in the batter's box.
4: Yep. Yeah, the ball and the bat were both flopping around near home plate. James G, the plate umpire, was trying to sort everything out. So the count's 1-2 with a runner at first. And a swing and a miss. So a slider, and again in a good spot, working down and in to the right-handed batter. So a walk and a strikeout, that's how we begin. And the batter is Willier Abreu. Abreu's batting average is .291. He has 6 home runs, 51 hits. He's driven in 19. Runner at first, one out. Lefty against lefty. There goes the runner from first and no throw. So Duran will steal, and that's number 10 for him. Red Sox trying to jump in front here in the first. Now have a runner in scoring position. And a slow roller past the mound up the middle and a diving stop by Lofton, who throws to Flake, fakes a throw to third, but hoping that Duran would round the bag and they could get him. But Lofton realized, even though he cut the ball off from rolling on into center field, he had no chance to get Abreu at first base.
6: He did save a run with that diving stop, though. That ball got into center field. Duran was going to score.
4: Oh, yeah. So now it's Contreras, Wilson Contreras, whose two-run home run last night proved to be the difference in the game. He now has 10 home runs, batting average .253, and 40 hits. And a double play ball, and the Royals are out of this. Big curveball, strike one. Royals and Red Sox, middle game of the series. Carreras deep in the box. Bailey Falter comes set and now slings one over to first. Abreu has stolen 3 and caught stealing just once. Here's an oddity for you in the Boston lineup. Duran, Rafaela, Abreu, the first 3 in their batting order, have each driven in 19 runs. All 3 of them. Lined into left field. That's going to drop for a hit and score a run. It's 1-0 Boston. So the walk to the leadoff man has come around to score. After Falter got the strikeout of Rafaela, back-to-back hits by Abreu and Contreras. And Contreras picks up run batted in number 28.
6: Off the bat, Marte moved forward like he felt he was going to be able to make the catch, or that he might have to try and dive and make the catch. And then after a couple of steps, he stopped and played it out of bounds.
4: Monasterio, who played short last night, is the DH in this game, and he grounds one to Witt. Bobby to second for one, back to first, and there's the double play. But they needed one hitter ago, but that ends the inning. And out of all that, the Red Sox pick up just the one run. So one run on 2 singles, a walk, a stolen base after half an inning. Boston 1, Royals coming up.
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4: One to nothing Boston. We go to the bottom half of the first. Garcia with Perez coming up against the Boston lefty, Ranger Suarez. As Jake told you, he's a strikeout pitcher. He's a good pitcher. He's had a very nice career with the Philadelphia Phillies. Now he's in his first year with Boston. And Garcia takes a first pitch strike. Michael Garcia hitting 262 with 48 hits and three home runs. Suarez loads up and throws a pitch a little bit low and outside. One ball, one strike. Suarez is 30 years old. Fastball misses away, and it's 2-1 on Garcia. Suarez is 6'1". He weighs 215. He's from Venezuela. Quick worker, back he comes with a strike, and it's 2-2 on Michael Garcia. Nobody on, nobody out. First inning, ball three is low and outside, full count. Suarez has won 55 games as a big league pitcher. Next pitch is chopped foul right at home plate. Still 3-2 on Garcia. So he's in his 15th pro season, his ninth as a big leaguer, and his first with the Red Sox. His rookie year with the Phillies, 2018. Chopped to third with the ball Durbin and on to first and one away. So Garcia grounds out to third. And up comes Bobby Witt Jr. Bobby Witt, 57 hits. Seven home runs, batting average 302. And Witt's driven in 23. Bob went out of four with a stolen base last night. Suarez works him low and away. And one ball, no strikes. And Suarez is really on his game. Strikeouts and ground balls. There's a strike. Pretty good combination. Just got to think about it. One ball, one strike. Signal given. Breaking ball to Bobby Witt is fouled off. Bobby Witt Jr. tied for third most in the big leagues. Suarez checking in with his catcher and now pitches, and the breaking ball almost hit Witt in the foot, but he hopped out of the way and got even at two balls, two strikes. Suarez signed as a free agent with the Red Sox on the 21st of January. He was 12-8 last year. Bouncing ball into right field for a hit. Bobby Witt Jr. singled right between Sogard, the second baseman, and first baseman Contreras. And the Royals have one on, one out for Salvador Perez.
6: He waited so long for that ball to travel that Bobby Witt Jr. made contact with that pitch maybe a split second before Carlos Narvaez was able to grab it. And that is ultimately why it went the direction it did, opposite field, that chopper.
4: And now Salvi takes a pitch up too high. Yeah, and it also gives him a little better look at a pitcher that he's probably never seen before. Funny how Witt figures those things out real quick, isn't it? There's a strike to Salvi. 201. Salvador Perez batting average. They're going to challenge that pitch, and that pitch missed the strike zone.
6: And we know Salvi's good at those ABS challenges from behind the plate. Turns out he's pretty good at them at the plate, too.
4: So the count not 1-1, but 2-0. Hitters count with Witt at first and a strike, and it's 2-1. Perez 0-for-3, hit by a pitch in the game last night. Witt with his 14 steals is on the run. The throw to second, and he is safe. To make it 15 stolen bases, and 3-1 is the count on Salvador Perez. Witt got a great jump. Suarez not that quick getting the ball from his hand to his catcher. Witt took advantage. Salvi takes outside, ball four. So one thing is evident. The Royals are, at least the first three hitter, being very patient, very selective in swinging at the pitches from Suarez. And they're making him work. So now Lane Thomas. He swings and it's a pop foul down the right field line. This one is going to drop down near the tarp. Contreras had to throttle down as he neared the tarp. One to nothing, Boston, bottom of the first. No balls, one strike on Lane Thomas. 16 hits, one home run for Thomas, with runners first and second. The one strike pitch is inside. And the count is even 1-1. Lane Thomas did not play last night. Went 0-for-3 with a walk on Sunday in St. Louis. In comes the pitch, and the fastball is lined up the right field line. Fair. Here comes Witt to score. Salvi around second on his way to third. Thomas sliding into second and safely there with a double, an RBI, and a tie game at 1-1.
6: Now that is the first run any team has scored against Ranger Suarez since April 22nd. He had thrown 19 straight scoreless innings until the bottom of the first tonight.
4: The Royals with a pretty darn good game plan against him. Obviously not that familiar with him, but they're sure working him. Now Caglione up there, and he takes a pitch inside, ball one. Jack hitting 254. He has five home runs, 35 hits. Jack was 2 out of 4 last night. Double included. The lefty's next pitch is inside. Two balls, no strike. Once again, a hitter making the pitcher work. Narvaez, the catcher, going to go out and tell Suarez that they're going to make you work, it would appear. So let's be a little bit more aggressive. Suarez apparently is trying to needle the pitches right on the edge. And it's not working out well for him at this point. So Suarez went out there and asked if he would like to change his game plan. in midstream. Caglione count his way, and he takes high and inside.
6: Suarez, Denny, is not a pitcher that usually struggles with command or walks. He's only issued 11 walks this year in 44 innings coming in.
4: Yeah, he's really scuffling. Next pitch to Jack. There's a strike, and it's 3-1. Now, he's the type of pitcher. He's not going to exactly dazzle you at 105 miles an hour fastballs, but there's a swing and a miss. The count is 3-2, and whenever Narvaez said, woke him up, because now he's becoming a little more aggressive. Runners second and third, one out, a 1-1 tie in the first, and a ground ball foul past the first base dugout.
6: I talked to Carter Jensen this afternoon and asked him what stood out about Ranger Suarez, and he said that he's not a pitcher that's going to overpower you. You've got to be patient.
4: Yep, the Royals are doing just that. Ground ball to the right side, knocked down by Contreras. The pitcher covers out at first. Very close play. Once Contreras got his glove on it, and Suarez realized, I better get to the bag in a hurry, and the Royals are going to ask the umpires to take a look at that play at first base, thinking that the pitcher covering late,
10: Kansas City's
4: Caglione might have beaten the play. So while they take a look, we will pause for station identification on the Royals Baseball Network.
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4: Coming to you live from the IBEW Local 124 broadcast booth, Royals and Red Sox. First inning, Boston scored top of the first. Royals have tied it. Now they're looking at a very close play at first base. Caglione trying to beat the play. Obviously, you can hear what the crowd thinks as they show it on the video board.
6: And what you're hearing is cheers for the benefits of wearing a size 17 cleat.
4: So, Caglione reaching first just barely in time. And the bobble by Contreras cost Boston an out and a base runner. So now they're loaded for Starling Marte.
6: Well, we're still waiting for the official declaration.
4: Yeah, I thought they already decided. What's the holdup?
10: After review, the call stands, the run is out, Kansas City loses the challenge.
4: That was the big delay.
6: Now that is a shocking result given what we just saw on Crown Vision. Now Caglione's foot clearly hit first base before Suarez's did.
4: Or did they say that Caglione stepped on the side and not on the base? Foul side of, I don't know.
6: That one's perplexing.
4: Yeah, it is. I thought they had decided and Caglione was ready to be a runner and now he's back in the dugout. And it's second and third, two out. And Starling Marte takes a strike. Did his right foot, well, appeared it did. Ground ball foul past third base.
6: Well, the only possible avenue is maybe they could not confirm that Jack Caglione's foot hit the front of the base. And that's why it stood, but that's strange.
4: That's the way it is, and breaking ball is down too low. 1-2, the count on Starling Marte, hitting 295 with 13 hits. Salvi at third, Lane Thomas is at second. Now the 1-2 pitch to Marte. And it's blown away. And two balls, two strikes. Well, if nothing else, the Royals have really run up the pitch count on Suarez. This next pitch will be number 32. And we're in the first inning. The 2-2 pitch is grounded to shortstop. Scoop and a short hop by Kiner Falefa. And over to first to end the inning. But say the Red Sox, their pitcher, Ranger Suarez, are quite fortunate to be going back.